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5: Bottom of the ninth inning, Justin Verlander, 106 pitches, trying to finish what he started, has not allowed a hit. Here's the 0-2 to Drury. Ground ball softly hit left side, coming on Bregman. Shortstop has it, throws on the move in time, one out in the ninth.
6: Hey, struck out everybody. I mean, after the walk and the second hitter of the game, and he's just retiring one after another after, I mean, it's 26 straight.
5: Next pitch will be number 120 for Verlander.
7: Staying on the edges, staying above the belt.
5: Here it comes. Ground ball left side, waiting on a Toro. He's got it, throws across in time, and that is the ball game. A no-hitter! Justin Verlander, the third of his career. The Astros mob him in front of the mound as the Astros win it 2-0. How about Justin Verlander? He doesn't get older, he gets better.
8: Such an incredible moment and something that you get to celebrate with your teammates.
5: The 13th in Astros history.
8: Other than a World Series and winning championships, these team victories like this are few and far between, so I'm going to enjoy this one.
5: What a moment. Justin Verlander, his third career no-hitter.
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5: 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Strike three with the overhang curve, and Burrows gets it in order, striking out a pair.
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10: In the NBA playoffs, Oklahoma City leads the Lakers 3-0 after winning in L.A. Saturday night, 131-108. The Thunder outscored them by 25 in the second half. Cleveland down 2-1 now after a defeat of Detroit, 116-109, 35 points for Donovan Mitchell. The NBA draft lottery is Sunday. Golden State re-signed coach Steve Kerr to a 2-year deal. Four WNBA season openers on Saturday, and the road team won each of the four, including Dallas, 107-104 at Indiana. In the NHL playoffs, Carolina completed a 4-game sweep with an overtime win at Philadelphia 3-2. Minnesota 5-1 over Colorado. In Major League Soccer, Portland won 6-0 over Kansas City. In baseball, the Braves beat the Yankees in 10. Atlanta dominated the Dodgers 7-2. Former Braves skipper Bobby Cox died at age 84. I'm Steve DeSager.
11: It's main event time.
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0: They're not the only ones. I hear by and large they have a good safety record. But all of a sudden we are hearing all of these things, man. There's incidents involving the cars colliding with stationary objects like gates and chains and parked cars. One incident involving a child in Santa Monica. Okay? They become confused by construction zones or blocking traffic that will yield properly. In one instance, a vehicle in Phoenix drove onto a light rail track. I heard the story about a guy being dropped off at the airport, jumped out of his self-driving car, went to the trunk to unload his luggage, and as he exited the car took off and didn't get his luggage for 2 more weeks. I'm not telling you not to ride one. I'm just telling you I'd get in one. Tell me what your thoughts are. Would you ride in a self-driving car, Waymo, or whatever, other types, okay? I also understand there's technical issues, school bus violations. They've had some software recalls. They've been documented freezing in interceptions or stopping in the middle of a highway during a left turn or pulled over for stopping on the road for several blocks, just stopping for no reason for several blocks. Now, again, I'm not advocating, ride one. I'm just saying I don't think I'm gonna. So, Luca, would it have made a difference if they had him? 2, who are you rooting for? Whose side are you on, Draymond or Barkley? And 3, have you ever been in a self-driving car like a Waymo? I want to hear your thoughts. Or would you get in one? What am I? Maybe Bernie, you're all wet. This is a new technology. 877-99 on Fox. 877-996-6369. 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Keep it locked. 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
11: Mancini playing behind the runner at first. He goes, and the pitch is lifted to right by Castellanos. Long run for Tucker, over toward the line, and foul territory. Makes the catch, and the Houston Astros do it again. 2022 World Series champions. For the 2nd time in 6 years. Astros are baseball's best.
14: Houston, we did it again. 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
11: They beat the Phillies tonight by a final of 4-1 and win the World Series 4-2.
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0: 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Left them in a pool of blood. Ring the f***ing bell. 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
2: 2-2 delivery. And that is drilled deep to left field. O'Neill is going back, looking up. See you later! A three-run home run for Jose Altuve. And it's 5-0 Astros.
3: How about a three-run jack for your 1,500th hit of your career? That's Altuve. Fastest Astro ever to 1,500. And a huge hit in this game to give the Astros a five-run lead.
4: Just happy to be a part of a team that's wants to win this bad.
3: Hits this one well. Left field. Did Bregman get it? He did! Home run to left for Bregman. And the Astros go back to back.
5: Our guys know that our number one goal at this point of the season is to win the division.
3: First pitch swinging. That ball is torched. Back to back to back for the
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6: In the NBA Saturday, Golden State re-signed coach Steve Kerr to a two-year deal. The Warriors have just one 50-win season in the last 7 years. That was a championship season in 2022. Defending champion Oklahoma City's up 3-0 after beating the Lakers again, this time in L.A., 131-108. A.J. Mitchell, 24 points, 10 assists, no turnovers. Detroit's lead in a second-round series is 2-1 after Cleveland beat the Pistons, 116-109, 35 points for Donovan Mitchell. Cavs 5-0 at home this postseason. In the WNBA, four season openers and the road team won each of the four, including Phoenix, which dominated at champion Las Vegas, 99-66. In the NHL, another series sweep for Carolina, taking game four in overtime at Philadelphia, 3-2, Minnesota 5-1 over Colorado. I'm Steve DeSager.
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0: but we have a couple people.
1: They're so far away from everything. There's the ocean between the Lakers and competing for a championship. I know it's always good talking and it's fun fodder, but that's not, there's nothing to discuss. There's nothing there. Yeah, Luca, I'll leave you with this. You always bring up Mike Jasinski, and I grew up in the suburbs. I grew up in the suburbs of the Midwest, and there was always they used to call him the Polish Prince, Andy Hasek. He didn't speak. He kind of is Luca. He always kind
0: of running out of time, big fella. We're down to 10 seconds, so I apologize, Tony. I hate to do it to you of all people. Let's try to pick this up another time. You always have open mic night if you want to change the subject. And then, listen, thanks to all the callers. You're outstanding. By the way, you on the 5 wanted to weigh in with Twitter, said maybe the Lakers steal one with Luka, but he and LeBron are, quote, the two slowest players in the NBA. Yep, well, analytics. All right, great job, everybody. Thanks. Coming up, the Bernie Frato Show continues. Keep it locked, Fox Sports Radio. We are Fox
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15: Chris Davinsky, Aaron Sanchez, Will Harris, Joe Biagini have combined to throw 8 no-hit innings tonight.
16: I knew the situation, but I didn't feel any added real pressure.
15: Hands over the head. Here's the 0-1. That's bounced right side. Gurriel's got it. Underhand Sedivo. One out in the ninth.
16: I try to just remember how great of a blessing it is to get the chance to do this. And...
15: Swing.

0: are too. They look like the hungrier team. Oh, yeah, let's not leave this out either. The Sixers had exactly 3 bench points. 1 3-pointer from Quentin Grimes in the fourth quarter, and that came in garbage time. So, you know, maybe the Sixers can extend their misery to a 5th game Tuesday night, but I think, you know, Philly's pretty much taking the gas pipe. They just didn't have time to lay down. Coming up, we're bringing a fan favorite, Larry Sorensen. We're going to talk Major League Baseball. There's a lot of stuff to pack up. Bernie Fratto, the Bernie Fratto Show. We are
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8: 2-0 pitch. Swinging. There it is. Here comes Auspice. The start is tied. Mitch wants to make it a double. And he's going to be out. He didn't get the trademark, but he did get 3,000 hits. History at Minute Maid Park in downtown Houston. 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What a night it is for Biggio.
9: What an incredible honor it is to be standing in front of these great men, to be part of the greatest team ever, the Baseball Hall of Fame. 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
8: Fly ball, left field, grand slam, grand salami. And he didn't trot around, he raced around. 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
8: 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And here's your last chance to salute Craig Biggio and let the applause begin.
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3: 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Of course, it was awful in every way. 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
16: 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A dome stadium, it holds nearly 50,000 for a baseball game. 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
17: 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There's a looper to left center field. 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Jimmy Wynn is singled over third.
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12: Jarvis, a look at second, now delivers. And Bregman bounces it right side. Bellinger to his right, he fields. Throws to first, throws it away. Goes to the Astros dugout. Scoring is Springer. Bregman goes to second. 1-0 Astros.
13: This is what we live for, you know. We live to play this kind of game.
12: Altuve grounds it softly right side. This will get in a run as Bellinger thought about throwing home. Will take the sure out at first. Bregman scores, and the Astros have a 2-0 lead.
14: It's going to come down to the last game.
12: First pitch. And that is lined and caught by Correa. Throws the second to double off. Forsythe, inning over.
15: It's going to be a good fight to the end. And
12: George drills this one deep to left center field. You can kiss that one goodbye. A two-run home run for George Springer. And the Astros lead it 5-0.
15: Playing at all costs. You know, I mean, this is what you sign up for.
12: Astros lead 5-1. Pitch on the way. Round ball right side into the shift to his left. Altuve has it in short right, throws to first, and the Astros are 2017 World Series champions. For the first time ever, the Astros are baseball's best.
16: Well, it took them 56 seasons, but they got it done in dramatic fashion. Game 7 on the road at Dodger Stadium, and the Astros prevail.
17: Never stop. They never quit.
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19: 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Unbelievable.
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0: what you need to know.
5: In the NBA Saturday, Golden State re-signed coach Steve Kerr to a two-year deal. The Warriors have just one 50-win season in the last 7 years. That was a championship season in 2022. Defending champion Oklahoma City's up 3-0 after beating the Lakers again, this time in L.A., 131-108. A.J. Mitchell, 20.

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6: The News Radio 740 forecast for Sunday calls for some early morning patchy fog, followed by cloudiness throughout the day and a high of 89.
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0: Hey, edition of the program starts right now. Let me put my glasses on, if I may. Stand by. Got that taken care of. I've got this semi taken care of. Doesn't matter what it is. I'll take care of it. Well, come on. Anytime I need this laptop to work quickly, it decides to take us a little siesta. There we go. So, in any event, I've got what I need now. Today is Sunday, a very special Sunday in that it's Mother's Day. Mother's Day. Feel free, if you like, during the next 2 hours to share a story about your mom and how she supported your love for the outdoors, whether that was as pertains to hunting, fishing, hiking, skiing, sailing, canoeing, what else, kayaking, whatever. Or maybe she wasn't nearly so into the outdoors as you and other family members, maybe your dad, maybe an uncle, maybe a brother, sister. But she supported your passion because it helped mold you into the rounded, grounded person that you are today. I'll go first, okay? I'll go first, prime the pump, and maybe inspire somebody to make a phone call. My mom, first of all, was born and raised in the South, very proper Southern upbringing. Hold on. There, I got to put that piece of paper over there. And she was supportive. She wasn't the most gung-ho outdoor person you ever met, but she was supportive of my obsession with being outdoors for two very good reasons. First, being outdoors, she knew, taught me that the world didn't revolve around me, which is what a lot of kids in younger generations grow up believing, because what they got was they kind of got whatever they wanted when they wanted it from helicopter parents who thought hovering and pampering would teach good life skills. Only turns out they were wrong. We were allowed, even encouraged back when I was growing up, to take chances outdoors too. Chances that got a lot of kids broken arms, skinned knees. There was a whole lot of skin scrubbed into Langdon Lane back when my friends and I were playing baseball or football or kickball in the street. You see a car coming, somebody would holler car, everybody would scatter out of the street, and then it was like the tide coming back in after, I don't know if any of you, how many of you are familiar with the Texas City Dyke and how much water those tankers push out of their way when they're going through there. And if you've ever been to the little boat ramp that was down at the end of the jetty or the end of the dike, I think it's still there. You know that when one of those ships come through, it pulls all the water out from under that pier and just makes it look like a super low tide just came in. And then almost as fast, which is kind of like what happened on Langdon Lane after the car passed, then all the little kids go running back into the street, or all the water goes rushing back in. That's the best analogy I can give you on that. Skin a knee, skin an elbow, and you go run over to somebody's hose, wash out all the grit, and then go right back into the game. But I digress. So back to the real outdoor sports, hunting and fishing and hiking, technically. I guess you could include birding, which is hunting only without having to pluck anything when you're done. One reason my mom didn't go on fishing trips when I was young is that we had a little sister in the house, too. I had a little sister. She had a daughter who showed no interest in fishing whatsoever, and that was perfectly fine with me. My dad and I made our trips, and we had our fun, and he got to teach me a lot of stuff when I was young, a lot. And to this day, by the way, I still contend that there were times when he would not bait the hook on my cane pole, but just sling the cork in the rig out there anyway. And that he would do that when he had something really important to tell me and he didn't want to be interrupted by a little bluegill and my enthusiasm for catching that thing. I don't know what mom and my sister did while we were gone, but it worked out well for dad and me, and it worked out well for them too. Worked for all of us. All right. So your turn, 713-212-5790. Or email me, DougPike@iHeartMedia.com, and tell me what went on in your house as it pertained to the outdoors, whether mom was all up in it or whether she really just wanted to step back and let you go with whoever was taking you that she trusted and have your fun. I I think looking back on my childhood, now my early childhood, my later childhood wasn't terribly great because there were some issues. I've talked openly on this show about how my dad was an alcoholic and he beat it. He beat it, but it took years for him to do that. And it was a struggle for us for quite some time, but we made it through. And a lot of that has to do with how much fishing and hunting that I was doing, believe it or not. It doesn't sound like that might be the way, but that's exactly what was going on. Hang on, I got to get this other. Oh, I was looking down at the official keyboard that's in this studio all the time and not realizing, because it's the older model that I used to have. I looked down at that doesn't look like my keyboard. And I was exactly right, because this one is actually a normal keyboard size. And the one that I have now is, I think I described it as being about the size of a snowshoe. And I don't like it at all. I'm trying to multitask, which I'm never terribly good at while I'm on the air, and take a peek at the rain chances around here. I don't think we have anything to worry about particularly. Oh, please, screen. I had these little bitty screens in here. I really do. I'm so accustomed now to having the big screen that I have, two big screens I have over at my desk. And when I have to work off this laptop, it is just brutal, absolutely brutal. And on top of that, what I was looking at before has gone away. All right, so tell me how your mom felt about the outdoors. I'll talk about this too. My mom, as far as fishing went, she supported us for going. And anytime we wanted to go fishing, go have some fun. And she and my sister would have a blast at the house doing whatever they do, whatever girls did back then. I'm sure Barbie dolls, that kind of stuff. But then when we came home, she was also glad that we brought some fish home to eat. But the rule, the steadfast rule at our house, rain or shine, cold or hot, whatever it was, we had to clean the fish outside. If we brought them home whole, we had to clean them outside, which in time, my dad and I figured out that if we just cleaned them where we were, it was going to be a lot easier. But when we were still cleaning them at the house, you could bring the fillets across the threshold, but you couldn't bring in the whole fish. Everything else got dropped into an old paper grocery sack, taped tightly shut, and then dropped into the metal garbage can of the two, I think we had, maybe three. I think we were a two-can family. The one with the tightest lid to kind of try to sort of keep the smell down. But in dead of summer, man, I don't care what you dropped into that metal can, and I don't care how well you thought that lid fit. It could have been a brand new can, not even had so much as a fingernail click it. And that smell of fish would ooze right on out of there. Once the heat got on it, it was kind of putting them in a little easy bake oven. Would that be a convection oven, maybe, Frankie, or no? Would that qualify? So
1: it's what again?
0: A garbage can with a tight lid on it in the summertime.
1: Yeah.
0: A metal garbage can.
1: I'd go with convection.
0: It's some kind of oven.
1: Yeah.
0: I guarantee you, because that stuff was baking in there, man, and it was not pleasant to be around. Not at all. 713-212-5790. Email me, DougPike@iHeartMedia.com. I have a hunch that I've got an email that I want to respond to here. I'll double check real quickly and then slide back into what I was talking about. Oh, good. I've got a minute or two before I have to deal. Nope, there it is right there. Okay, I'll take care of that as soon as we get to the break. Back to where I was, though. I want to talk about what we were talking about toward the end of the show yesterday. We covered the upgrades you can make with Sharpies and fingernail polish and hobby store googly eyes to your lures and a lot more, frankly, if you put your imagination to it. There's all kinds of ways you can enhance a lure to make it more fishy. And this morning, I would love to hear about some of your tweaks and one more on my end. Not actually a tweak, but an easy-to-make lure for speckled trout. That's what I used it for, that and Spanish mackerel. I found a way to do that as well. You start with, where do I start? Okay. It starts with, well, first of all, it's most effective when those fish are eating glass minnows. When they're eating glass minnows, if you can put one of these together, actually put a dozen of them together pretty easily, and for very little money, you can catch those things all day long and all night long too. They work really well under the lights. All it takes is some clear Bic pen bodies, some metallic green and metallic silver pipe cleaners you can get at a hobby store anywhere, a couple of split rings, and either some light wire or maybe some 30-pound mono or fluorocarbon, and a smallish strong hook. I can't remember exactly what sizes I was using. I started out using treble hooks, and I ended up going to singles because it was a little easier to deal with. Maybe a tiny bullet weight, too, if you're going to be fishing in a little bit more water. And boy, do these things work. And maybe a black Sharpie to make two dots for eyeballs on these things. And I made them in different sizes. Sometimes I would just cut that Bic pen just straight down the middle and make two lures out of it. You take the ink parts out and just either put them in a bucket and save one body for reusing all those ink cartridges, the little, you know what I'm talking about. Or you can just toss those away because they just don't cost that much money. But if you're a saver, then put them in a safe place and keep one Bic pen body and use that for eternity probably. So what I would do is I would take the piece of plastic, and again, you can cut the pen in half. You can cut it into thirds. You can cut it into quarters, whatever you want, with a very sharp, fine-bladed saw of some sort. Then kind of sand them down, just buff all the rough edges off of them. But the bottom line is you're going to end up with a split ring on each end, and you're going to end up with between those two split rings is going to be that body, and you're going to run that leader material down the middle of it. The earliest form of it, I tried to put a second hook in the middle on the longer versions. You could actually make them, when those trout are eating needlefish, you can make them a full Bic pen, and man, oh man, that kills them. And the only problem with these things is that you have to be able to cast them. And as you can imagine, they're pretty doggone light. So if you're on a pier fishing at night, you can, with a little spinning rod, you can sling that thing a little farther than you would think, especially once a little water accumulates inside with those pipe cleaners. But anyway, it's green pipe cleaner and silver pipe cleaner just run in there together at end to end. And then you've got the leader material in first, and you add on one end, the hook end, you add your hook, and you add, then you push the pipe cleaners in from the other end all the way to where it's flush with the back end and flush with the front, and then just clip them off with a pair of wire cutters. And then you have that line still coming out, the leader material line, and you leave about a foot of it out there. You tie on your split ring, and then off you go to the races. I even made a smaller version, about 2 inches long, and that one was so light I could throw it with a fly rod very easily. And oh, that was so fun. So fun in the lights of some backyard pier somewhere on a bay with a big light under it or on it, and trout popping up in there, and you could just slip off to the side and start ripping that thing through there, and they would smoke it. Absolutely smoke it. I may try to make some of those and put them on Facebook just so everybody can see it. It's very simple to make, and it really is a fishy-looking little lure, and it works like a fishy little lure. Had a great time with those. Oh, my, oh, my. We got to take a little break here. On the way out, I'm going to tell you about American Shooting Centers on this Mother's Day. American Shooting Centers has been around for the better part of 30 years. Might even be a few more. Etta Riggi took it over about 10 or 12 years ago, and on his way in, he promised to make it more fun, more exciting, safer, more user-friendly, and he's done all of that. 3 sporting clays courses now, 10 trap and skeet fields, a 5-stand set up here and there around the property, several of those. And then there's also a beginner's wing shooting area where you can bring a beginner in there, and they can learn very simply and very quickly, really, how to hit moving targets. The rifle and pistol starts at 5 yards, which is home protection stuff, and then goes out to 600 yards. And nestled kind of in the middle of all that is a little pop-up silhouette range for rimfire shooting that goes all the way out to 250 yards. Takes some skills to hit a 250-yard target with a .22, but you'll hear that plink. You'll still hear that plink when that target gets hit. If you're not a great shot, they have professional instruction available at in all those shooting disciplines. It's very easy to find, too. It's on Westheimer Parkway between Katy and Highway 6. Either go look it up and just kind of look around. Get a feel for the place. It'll be one of the most exciting, one of the most fun and user-friendly. Like I said, that was a big part of what Ed wanted to do with the place, and he made it that way. He made some enhancements, especially on the sporting clay side and the trap and skeet sides. You pull your own targets. You don't have to wait for some teenager to ride out there on a bicycle and get you started. AmericanShootingCenters.com. 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
3: Drivers, look out for that accident on the north side, closing down southbound 45 North Freeway. That's going to have that closed down between West Mount Houston and Gulf Bank, causing a 30-minute traffic backup from West Road. Also, look out for that accident block of the right lane on eastbound 610 North Loop. That's at Ella. I'm Carson Parnell in the 24-hour traffic center.
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13: The News Radio 740 forecast for Sunday calls for some early morning patchy fog, followed by cloudiness throughout the day and a high of 89.
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0: All right, welcome back. It's the Doug Pike Show on Mother's Day. And I'm hoping to hear from some of you at least about what plans you have for today. And even if that means sacrificing, if you've sacrificed and under these weather conditions, actually, I think that might be the case for a lot of us. If you've sacrificed some, hold on, where's this thing? This little computer of mine, oh me, oh my, oh. Oh, it's trying to be persnickety. If you have canceled outdoors plans or wish you could go fishing today but have made the right decision to not go and to dote over your mom today, that's the right decision, okay? Congratulations, you made it. If you're on your way to a lake or to the bay and mom's still at the house and you don't think that's going to cause any trouble, some houses it would, some it wouldn't. Maybe mom needs the day off. Maybe you and your little brother have driven her crazy for 364 days and she deserves a break. In any event, it is Mother's Day and I hope all of you have a wonderful day, and I hope you've planned something for your mom. That's what she wanted. Mine wanted a new phone. My wife, not my mom. My mom passed quite a few years ago, I think 10 or 11 at this point. But yeah, my wife wanted a new phone, so my son and I took care of that. We got that for her. He's got something else for her. He's actually on his way home now, I'm pretty sure. He ran down to, it was kind of a short day Friday, I think, at school for the seniors. And then he went down to the coast as part of a senior thing with some friends actually from a different school, and they've been down there since Friday night, and he's on his way home today, this morning, and if he's smart, he'll stop by Starbucks and get what my wife likes from there and have that when he walks in the door. He's going to be home early. He may even be home by now, but once he walks through that door, it's Mother's Day, and he knows it, and he's going to take good care of her. 713-212-5790. Email me, DougPike@iHeartMedia.com. I was so close to actually doing two things at once, Frankie. I was typing, just two words is all I had to get through. I got through the first one, and I got through five letters of the seven-letter second word, and then I just failed miserably. Wasn't bad. I want to go to, let's see, I've got so many things. I want to go to safety since we're talking about Mother's Day, because there's nobody who is more worried about you when you leave the house than your mom. She, especially for you younger members of this audience, you're old enough to drive, but young enough that you feel bulletproof. You haven't had anything really go wrong for you just yet. It really is important, and this is something I'm going to tell. I know there's some high school seniors in this audience. Some of my son's friends listen to the show. Just make sure that you stay in contact with them. And if they say, hey, give me a call in about an hour, just set a timer on your phone for an hour and give mom a call. Whatever you're doing, it won't take you a minute, and they will so appreciate that. They really will. My wife and I, my son is our only child, and she has pampered him and doted over him throughout his life and done a really good job, I think, of raising him. She spent most of the time with him when he was really little, because I had a pretty hard work schedule then, as I do now. And so a lot of that fell on her, and I'm thankful that she was able to do that for him. And he and I still have a good relationship, but I think the two of them might be a little bit tighter, because I was always the guy who had to make sure that I had to do most of the disciplining. It wasn't that she let him get away with stuff. She just wanted to do that for him. She wanted to do a lot of things for him. And as it turned out, he's a pretty well-rounded young man. He very much knows how to cook. When he's prompted or ultimatums are put down, he'll keep his room clean, sort of. Do you keep a tidy room, Frankie?
1: Plead the fifth.
0: There you go. That's okay. Cool. I'm thinking back to when I was a teenager, and I feel like I left my room pretty clean. But if you have to put any adjective in front of clean to describe your room, it's probably not. Would you agree with that, Frankie?
1: So, wait, what?
0: So, when you're talking about your room as a teenage boy.
1: Yeah.
0: I don't know about girls' rooms. I have no idea. But as a teenage boy, if somebody says, do you keep your room clean?
1: Yeah.
0: And you say pretty clean or kind of clean or almost clean. If you have to add an adjective in front of the noun clean, then it's not clean.
1: Oh, yeah, no.
0: Would you agree?
1: You're going to figure out some things. You're going to find some things.
0: Open a closet and everything that was on the floor is piled in the closet.
1: Right.
0: Oh, yeah, my room's clean. Don't open that closet, Mom.
1: Yeah.
0: Yeah.
1: Everything looks good, but what's behind door number two?
0: Yeah.
1: Yeah, exactly.
0: Yeah. Appearances can be deceiving. They certainly can. Yeah, that's we had some. He went through that phase, and now he's a little bit better about it. And I go back to that on Mother's Day here. I'm going because things that young kids, if you're listening, if you're a kid and you're listening, just take this and soak it in. Anything you can do to make your mother's life easier will benefit you tenfold down the road. Would you agree with that, Frankie?
1: Very true. Very true.
0: Because they remember, don't they?
1: Oh, elephant. But also the other thing, I have to be like, hey, look, sometimes I don't know what you need or whatever. It's like, just tell me. I'm sorry. I don't intuit it all the time.
0: Yeah.
1: Just be clear with me, you know?
0: Well, that carries into marriage as well.
1: Yeah,
0: they just look at you and you're supposed to know what they're thinking.
1: I know.
0: Like, I'm not so sure. If you just give me a hint, I can probably wing it from there. But no, I can't take it out of your head.
1: Right. Exactly.
0: I wish I could. And I don't. I like to be told what to do and then I'll go do that.
1: Right.
0: And I'll do the best I can to do that. But if it's just, okay, go out and clean up the yard. Well, I want to know what you see is wrong with it.
1: Right, right, right. I know. It's a dance, isn't it?
0: It is a bit of a dance.
1: But you do what you can to make their lives better and happy, and, you know, works both ways.
0: Yeah, it does work both ways. That adage, happy wife, happy life, well, it needs to go both ways. It really does. And I know a few guys whose wives rule kind of with an iron fist. And they, you know, you look at them and say, hey, man, are you happy? Yeah. You know, that kind of look over at her a little bit. The eyes will kind of glance over there. Yeah, I'm thrilled. I'm good.
1: Right, right, right.
0: and behind their back, they're doing that little hand motion of, I need help.
1: Help. No, but no, man, it's all good.
0: Oh, you know? Yeah. It's like, moms are the greatest thing in the world.
1: Yeah, for sure. And it's like, whatever you can do to make them have a better life, do it.
0: If I had a quarter for every Band-Aid that my mother put on me after she'd washed out a wound and made sure the grit and gravel of the street were out of it and all that stuff, if I had a quarter for every one of those, I'd be a very wealthy man. When I said we left skin on Langdon Lane, buddy, I meant it. I mean, everybody in that group had skinned knees and skinned elbows, and there were a couple of broken bones. Back when I was going to school, almost every day, somebody in that class would have a cast of some sort.
1: Yeah.
0: And now they don't even skin their knees anymore. If they do, they get rushed to urgent care, a lot of them. All right, but we digress again on Mother's Day. It's Mother's Day. Tell me about your mom. Tell me what the good things were that she did for you that made you the person you are today. And I'm looking especially for the A-plus moms. That would be the ones who encouraged you to get into the outdoors, because it's such a great and valuable lesson. Like I said, it taught me that the world didn't revolve around me. There was so much else going on in the world than just what I thought. That's why I didn't pitch temper tantrums. I just said, you know, that's just part of life, because I've been out there and seen what it's like in the wild. And the wild is not really pampering of people who or things or other animals that want to try to run the show. Nature will just crush you. if you give it a chance, or if you force it into a corner. Not if you give it a chance. Nature will provide a lot of cool things for you. Nature will teach you a lot of cool things over the course of your lifetime. But if you kind of go against it, it can pop you. It can burn you just when you think you've got it all figured out. All right, I got to get into these bikes from Air Ride Bikes, the new ones he's got up there. 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If you're going to ride one of these things, you need a helmet anyway, so make sure you get one. 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
0: Midway Meat Market is on Old Highway 90. About, 2 minutes, maybe three if you catch the light outside of 99. 2 minutes west of 99 on Old 90. It's the first Katy exit. And when you get there, you're going to find a beautiful country store. Well, it's a country meat market. It's not a country store. It doesn't sell dishwashing liquid and all that stuff. It's just a meat market. And in just a meat market, what I'm saying is that that's what they focus on. They have all the different cuts of meat you can possibly imagine, and they've got butchers there who will cut your steaks exactly as you want them or do whatever you want with a particular meat product. They've got 25 flavors of delicious pecan and oak smoked sausage. They have a lot of dry snack stuff to grab and go. If you're headed farther out I-10 west, going somewhere else, all you got to do is stop into Midway and you can get all the snacks you need. They've been smoking their meats the same way for the better part, well, since 1957 when Herman Meyer opened the place. By the way, right now they have a special, and I think it's still good. You would have to call them and ask them. They're starting to do specials at the very beginning of every week, and what they're doing is offering these boxes that have a significant amount of meat in them, all fresh cut and then frozen. You can pick these boxes up within about 48 hours, something like that. And the premium boxes they have for this month, and just maybe a day or two more, a premium beef box, a Grill Master barbecue box, a chicken variety box, a pork family box, and a smoked meat box. 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Pretty good discount, too. 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But whatever the price is, you're going to get a ton of value. 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And maybe you can still get one of the May meat boxes. You might have to wait till June. I don't know. 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

0: 8:41 on Sports Talk 790, the Doug Pike Show. Thank you for listening. Certainly do appreciate it. On Mother's Day, I hope you didn't forget that, honestly. I had to go to the grocery store yesterday, and I would say that among all the people in there, and no matter, and there's always people in the grocery store. And by the way, I think I'm going to change grocery stores. I don't know if I'm going to talk about it on the air, but I'm thinking about changing grocery stores after something I read. But anyway, in that grocery store, I would estimate that at least one in about maybe one in eight people was carrying a Happy Mother's Day balloon and in various states of finishing up their shopping rounds. Some only in there to buy a balloon, some in there to buy a balloon and all the food for today, some in there to buy balloons and all the groceries for the next week, as they've always done on Saturday afternoon, blah, blah, blah. But yeah, that was an interesting phenomenon. And not in that they were buying Mother's Day balloons, but in that, and I think a balloon's not like a card. A card you can buy the day of, or you can buy it. I bought my wife's Mother's Day card probably 2 weeks ago. I was thinking about it. I had a little time in the grocery store. I stopped down that aisle and found the right card for her. But a lot of people wait till the last minute and find the shelves very picked over of Mother's Day cards and have to take what they can get. A balloon, on the other hand, is something that you don't really want to buy way in advance, whether it's got helium in it or air, because it's just not going to look the same if it's been sitting out in the garage or tucked in a closet hidden away for any period of time. All right, I got to get this mouse over here. We'll go
1: Doug
0: talk to
1: Doug Pike's radio.
0: Hey, man, what about my radio? What's up, Dave?
1: Hey, let me tell you what. All my ducks are coming to see me over here.
0: Well,
1: but hey,
0: you're the mama duck.
1: My mom, no.
0: It's Mother's Day, after all.
1: She used to, we raised geese and duck and stuff like that. And then, you know, when we cleaned them and all that, she made us feather beds and all that kind of stuff and taught us how to hunt, shoot, and everything. That was along with my dad, you know, but it's just a high honor.
0: Yeah,
1: To have parents like that, mm-hmm. You know?
0: It's a necessity. Really, when you were growing up, it sounds like you didn't grow up rich, and neither did I. And you have to make do with what you have. And if a lot of people in this world now, especially since some of these young people are finding, and I'll wrap this word in quotes, interesting ways to make their money, they can get rich fast, but that doesn't make them better people, man. And it's a mom and parents in general. I'm not knocking dad. We'll talk about dads on Father's Day, but it's a mom's responsibility, and they take it on very willingly to help raise you and me to not be idiots when we grow up.
1: Correct. And, you know, like I said before, make sure your shirt, tie, everything's all straight, and you got your shirt tucked in. And also, pinto beans and cornbread. And I mean, sometimes that's all we had to eat, you know,
0: right.
1: A little bit of bacon in there, yeah, or something like that. And that lasted forever. But, you know, I mean, and then macaroni and cheese. And then she'd fry the chicken, and my brothers would get the drumsticks, and I got the wing. But you know what? That was the best part, you know?
0: You know, hey, you stop and think about, I was going to say, yeah, stop and think about your mom having to make do with that. And the greatest gift that I think she gave you and your brothers was an ability to appreciate what you have rather than to fret over what you don't have.
1: Correct. Yeah, you know, and she would tell us do this and do that. And my dad, he worked a lot, you know. And,
0: sure.
1: And my mom, she was the one that was mainly taking control of us.
0: Mm-hmm.
1: And then, then it was a wonderful thing. And then cleaning fish, cleaning rabbits and everything else between my dad and my mom. They taught us all that kind of stuff, you know, and it was part of eating, you know, and it's a wonderful thing.
0: It is indeed.
1: Hey, let me let you talk to a guy from Scotland right now. I'm not kidding you. He's over here on my fishing hole.
0: Am I going to be able to understand him?
2: You tell me, sir.
0: Oh yeah, you're fine. What brings you here from Scotland?
2: Yeah, so I actually moved here a couple of years ago with work, and you know, just been meeting some of the locals, Guitar Dave, and my good friend Josh Brown. We're just over here casting in on Sunday morning, hoping to get some catfish.
0: Fantastic! I hope you'll send me a picture of your catfish when you catch it.
2: Yes, sir.
0: Dave knows how to do that.
2: How can I reach you?
0: Dave's got all my contact info. Yeah, he'll take care of you.
2: Okay.
0: Good luck. What are you using for bait?
2: We tried for some shad this morning, yeah, but we weren't very lucky. So my friend Josh has just gone to get some. I think night crawlers, maybe.
0: Yeah, that'll work.
2: We'll see what he comes back with.
0: Well, good luck to you, my friend, and welcome to America.
2: Thank you, sir.
0: All right. Yes, sir. Thank you.
1: Hey.
0: Yeah, Dave.
1: Yeah, that's kind of crazy, ain't it?
0: It's a long ways from home for sure. All right, man, yeah. I got to bounce or I'm going to get
1: in
0: trouble.
1: Really cool. I know you got to go. Okay.
0: Okay, right, man. Catch a fish. Send me a picture, Dave.
1: Hey, he was live on radio.
0: All right, I'll see you guys later. We got to take a little break here very quickly. Then I'm going to come back. I'm going to talk to John when we get back. Timber Creek Golf Club. Mom likes golf. Take her to play golf today. I bet you could get a tee time down at Timber Creek. 27 holes down there, so there's going to be people going off two different nines at the same time all morning long, and they just get that many more people having fun out there. 27 great, enjoyable holes. They're not going to beat you up. They're not going to make you want to quit golf. They're going to make you want to play more and play better. And if that's your goal, then, or mom's goal, how about better that? Go ahead and take her over to J.J. Woods Teaching Academy at Timber Creek and get her some lessons. We got excellent food there, great staff, great practice area, a big giant putting green. And again, those 27 holes. They're on FM 2351, about 3-4 miles west of the Gulf Freeway, very easy to find. 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
4: We have an accident on the north side, block of the right lane on eastbound 610 North Loop at Ella. That's also going to be affecting the left lane over on eastbound North Loop's frontage road at Ella Boulevard. I'm Carson Parnell in the 24-hour Traffic Center.
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18: On the diamond, the Astros fall to the Reds. That ends Cincinnati's eight-game losing streak, evening up the series at a game apiece. The Texans conclude rookie minicamp. MLS action, the Houston Dynamo take on LAFC tonight. Round two of the NBA playoffs, Cavs beat the Pistons. Detroit leads 2-1. Thunder dominate the Lakers. OKC is up 3-0. And the NBA draft lottery takes place today in Chicago. I'm Trey Bender.
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0: 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Thank you for listening. Certainly do appreciate it. Without further ado, I'm going to get this mouse over here onto the other screen, and bam, just like that, we're talking to John. What's going on, John?
21: Hey, Doug.
0: Hey.
21: You have been mentioning several times your head scratcher, why can't we grow a new record bass?
0: Uh-huh.
21: And, right? And I often listen to your podcast going back and forth to my property. So I'm late in responding, but listening to one of yours the other day, you came up with your answer, I think. So counsel is going to lead the witness. I'm going to get you to your answer.
0: Okay. That's fine.
21: Okay, you were talking the other day about, let me go with this. Catch and release. Bass are now, you haven't eaten a bass for
0: ever.
21: 30 or 40 years, I think you said.
0: At least.
21: And if you had one on the cleaning table, you might find your tires.
0: It's a possibility.
21: Flat when you got
0: on some ramps.
21: A possibility.
0: Some boat ramps.
21: On some ramps. Okay, so tuck that thought away.
0: Okay.
21: 100. In essence, 99.9% catch and release. Now, if you're running a deer lease or whatever. A large deer property, you want to grow bigger deer without supplemental feeding and all that kind of stuff.
0: Sure.
21: What do you do?
0: You cull.
21: Sure. Oh, you mean we used to catch and eat a lot of bass, and now we don't.
0: However, okay.
21: Let me throw this however at you.
0: In the bass world,
21: well, can I throw one? Can counsel ask one
0: sure.
21: more of the witness?
0: Sure, please.
21: Have you ever had a biologist come out to like a 2 or 3 acre pond and he evaluates things, and what does he tell you to do usually?
0: Probably, yeah, take the little bass out.
21: Take some bass out.
0: Sure.
21: You got too many bass.
0: Too many
21: there.
0: Bass. And the way, a 2 or 3 acre pond is never going to grow a 15 pounder. It just can't support enough
21: I
0: food.
21: Understand.
0: But that's okay.
21: Oh, not enough food.
0: Right.
21: Okay.
0: Yep.
21: Has the light bulb over the head gone off yet to where I'm trying to lead you?
0: I get that part. I really do. I know what you're saying. But the difference is that in any other animal, they don't have a share lunker program where they're deliberately they're and you may be on to something because and I'm going to kind of flip the tables on the Toyota share lunker program. Despite all this effort to catch giant bass and have them mm-hmm. spawn with superior genetics in the males, we still can't
21: yep.
0: get that giant fish. So it might be time to start culling out some 2 to 5 pounders. Like a lot of them.
21: Well, not necessarily 2 to 5 pounders, but whatever size.
0: Yeah.
21: I mean, what do little half pound bass do? they go rummaging through all those brim nests, eating all those little fry, right?
0: Sure.
21: And if you don't have all those fry, you don't have the little half-pound brim that the
0: big
21: three
0: bass.
21: And 5 to 8 pound bass. You know, I think maybe over the years we're it's okay. I don't care if we grow another 20-pounder. You know what I mean? But maybe we don't because we've got too many fish eating the food supply. Just like you're not going to grow big deer if you've got too many deer eating the available groceries.
0: That I couldn't agree with you more on everything you've said. Okay, there's no question about it. But the Parks and Wildlife Department would face this if they said, "Hey, we need to cull 10% of the bass."
21: I'm not saying they had to do that because there'd be a lot of tires slashed.
0: Somebody's got to say, yeah. It took 30 years, probably about 30 years, to convince 99% of the bass fishermen not to keep bass. And now, if suddenly, and the Sharelunker program's just been going strong.

0: I don't know, but we haven't had a new record for let's not say 20 pounder or whatever, but how old is our record?
1: Oh, it's like 30 something years old.
0: And how long ago did you think they started going to catch and release only?
1: 30 years. Right around there. Yeah, it does make sense. It really does.
0: Correlation is not causation, but maybe I need to rest my case and turn it over to the jury.
1: All right. I'm going to turn it over to Frankie here. He's looking at me cross-eyed. We got to take a break. That's a fascinating concept. It really is. I've never heard it put that way, but it does make perfect sense. There are just so many fish. And tell that to the guy, though, who goes out and fishes all day and only catches two. But that's not because there weren't bass in the lake.
0: But I'm a deer nerd, so that had been, you said catch and release, and that's like the guy that says, oh, you don't shoot does. Yeah. Don't shoot does.
1: The whole reason you keep that herd lower is to take care of the carrying capacity of your land. Holy cow. I wish I had more time.
0: Groceries. Yeah, no, I get it. I get it.
1: Yeah, no man. I can talk to you for a half hour about
0: bounce
1: this.
0: It off. I will. Do the same. Bounce it off the next time you talk to a biologist, I'm going to do the same.
1: You got it. Thank you. Appreciate it, John.
0: All right, man. Take care.
1: See you, buddy. Bye-bye. Fascinating. Yeah, I've never heard it put that way, and he makes a very good case. We got to take a break here. When we get back, we'll probably talk a little about that, or I might go to the golf tournaments that are going on this week. In any event, I got to tell you about CCA, which for almost 50 years, 49 years this year, has been working diligently every day of the year to make sure that our coastal resources are protected, make sure that our coastal resources are able to maintain or enhance their populations, and they're doing a great job of that, working alongside the Parks and Wildlife Department, of course. CCA, though, was responsible for getting game fish status for speckled trout and redfish, and that was a huge, huge step toward making sure that you and I and anybody else who can cast a line and hook a live shrimp on a line, we can go out and catch speckled trout now and then. If you appreciate all that CCA has done for you in the last 50 years, or you're brand new here and you're wondering who the heck that is, it's the Coastal Conservation Association, and they're a fantastic organization. By the way, they've got a tournament starting up on Memorial Day that runs all the way through Labor Day. It's called the Star Tournament. If you are a member of CCA and you sign up for that tournament and you catch one of these redfish that are released up and down the coast with a special tag in it, you could win a truck, a boat, a motor, and a trailer. That's the first prize. That's the grand prize. And there's five of those. And then there are other prizes that come all the way down to just big gift cards at big sporting goods stores. Bottom line is $9 million in prizes. A lot of that prize money, by the way, is in scholarships for kids, too. What better excuse to go fishing? Really, what better excuse to go fishing all summer long? CCATexas.org is the website. Go there and take a look and see who's been fighting for these coastal resources for 50 years. 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
11: All right, welcome to the second hour of the program. Hold on, I'm trying to get a... trying to get an email to pop up here. That's what I need right there. No, that's not it. But this Mother's Day edition of the program is what it is. And if you want to brag about your mom and her involvement with your outdoors passions, whatever it was, or maybe she just kind of stayed back in the wings and let you go out and do your thing in the outdoors, whatever it was, if you want to praise your mom, you've come to the right place. So feel free. David weighed in and said, while we didn't do it very often, maybe just once a year for a family vacation, my mom enjoyed going to the beach. Going to the beach. My mom wasn't necessarily a beach person, but she was outdoorsy enough that she would, when we would make our trips down to Florida, for example, southeast part of Florida, Pompano Beach specifically, we would go to the beach fairly often while we were down there. She did like to go, but while we were here, we didn't go to Galveston very often. And there's no reason. It's not that we didn't like Galveston. We just didn't go. There was just too much going on back at home, I guess. Oh, boy. Dan weighed in talking about how rough it is on mom sometimes and some of the crazy things we do to get ourselves hurt. I was 7, Dan recalls. He's not 7 anymore. I know the guy. Riding a wheelie, and my front wheel came off, and I face-planted on the concrete road. That might have required a visit to the ER. I'm not sure. I hope not. I hope it wasn't that bad. But, yeah, that's a pretty good pop. All right, let's go talk to Kevin. I bet he's got something going on. Oh, I see what's going on, and I want to hear about it, too. Kevin, what's up, man?
12: What's going on, Doug? Happy Mother's Day.
11: Thank you. I appreciate that. I'll tell my wife.
12: Yeah, I just wanted to give you a little recap on yesterday's Freeport Take a Child Fishing event. Ended up having 395 kids.
11: Oh, my
12: fishing.
11: Word. Is that a record?
12: No, actually, they've had up to 425
11: good
12: one
11: God.
12: Day. One
11: That's
12: year.
11: A great turnout, though. It really is.
12: It was. It was awesome to see a lot of kids first time ever fishing. One girl in particular had never even caught a fish, and it was her first time fishing. And she was throwing a rod with a cork and a great big old hook on it.
11: Oh, yeah.
12: And I stopped over there and there and I said, would you like a smaller hook? Because I brought my little panfish box.
11: Of course. With
12: all the little perch hooks and everything in there. And we rigged her up and put on a perch hook, and she ended up catching her ribbon fish.
11: Thank God. That's cool. That's a cool first fish.
12: You should have seen the look on her face. She just was smiles from ear to ear.
11: I'm sure.
12: But, it was a great turnout. A lot of door prizes handed out. And actually, the kid that won it had a record weight. I think it was 13 pounds or something.
11: Golly. It's outstanding, man.
12: Which is the most that's ever been weighed in.
11: How many fish was that altogether?
12: That was 13 fish. He did have one drum that was 23 inches.
11: That helped.
12: To go along with probably, like 8 or 10 ribbon fish and a few piggies.
11: What are all those ribbon fish doing up in there?
12: You know, I bet you there were probably 150, 170 ribbon fish weighed throughout the day.
11: Is that normal?
12: A lot of kids that would come up. Every now and then you'll get them like that up in the rivers.
11: Okay.
12: And they boxed up all the fish that after the kids had weighed, and usually you have like a charter boat or somebody that comes and gets them to use for either chum or bait offshore. Man, somebody coming getting all them ribbon fish. Ooh. That's kingfish candy.
11: Isn't it though? Holy cow.
12: Drifting them ribbon fish. Oh yeah, that's fun.
11: Oh man. Golly, and what a cool fish for a little kid to catch. Just got all those big old teeth out there and slick and shiny and beautiful. Wow, man.
12: Yes, yeah, so weird looking.
11: Yeah, they are. Yep. Yes, they are, man.
12: Yeah.
11: I'm glad. What a turnout. No weather problem at all either, right?
12: You know, it from the time I got up, there was no wind, and it stayed pretty much that way all day, which made it really good because kids trying to cast into a headwind, a lot of times there have been years when the wind's blowing so much, they were casting a cork, and it'd end up behind them.
11: Oh, my word. Yeah, that's kind of tough to deal with. Well, it sounds like everything went really well. What's next on your plate?
12: Oh, let's see. I don't think my next the end of June, I've got a tournament out at Captain Mark's.
11: Okay.
12: The Rip and Lips tournament. It's a memorial tournament for a gentleman that fished locally a lot. And it's about the seventh or eighth year they've had the tournament for him.
11: Wow.
12: Which that's not a kid fish. It's one of the only non-kid related events that I do during the year.
11: Yeah.
12: And it's just something because I've been doing it for so long, I continue doing it.
11: Sounds important to me.
12: But it's And then after that, it'll be the Texas Kingfish Championship in July 12th. That's the one that's for the toy run from Freeport to Port O'Connor, where they raise money to distribute Christmas presents for underprivileged children.
11: That's good. That's always a good one.
12: Yeah. Yeah, and then the last one I'll do of the year is down in Sargent, the Sargent Rodeo, and it's both an adult and kids inshore and offshore tournament, a three-day tournament that they put on. It's a really great event. I did it last year for them for the first time, and the people down there in Sargent were just awesome.
11: Is it fair, Kevin, to say that around here, somebody who lives kind of in the Houston area and is willing to drive 2 hours, they could probably find at least one kids fishing event a month in a year.
12: I would say so, yeah.
11: Yeah, hopefully some of these parents who are listening thinking, oh, they never have one of those around me. That's just because they haven't gone looking, haven't they?
12: Well, a lot of, even up in y'all's area, a lot of times you'll have some of them that are on the freshwater lake,
11: mm-hmm, mm-hmm,
12: that are put on by bass clubs and different things like that. That, yeah, you can, I could say anywhere in the Houston area, you'll find them, and even down here along the coast as well.
11: I need to start I've got to start something like that. I really need to talk. Let me know if you do.
12: Yeah. I'll be glad to help you out with it.
11: Oh, I'm going to need a lot of help because I've never organized. I've attended many of these, and they're always well run. The kids are always happy no matter what happens. But I want to know how to do one, and first thing I'm going to do is start trying to line up people who will donate prizes. And if I can get enough cool prizes, then we're going, man.
12: Well, prizes and even sponsorships, if you can get some businesses to sponsor you,
11: mm-hmm,
12: that help cover your overhead, things like whatever you do for the kids,
11: sure,
12: that helps cover the cost of some of the prizes that you hand out and stuff like that too.
11: That sounds like fun.
12: As well as the in-kind donations.
11: Yeah. Yeah. I'm going to find all kinds of stuff. I hope I'm going to probably start with a couple of friends I know in the business and see if they'd be willing to back something like that. And then I may call you and try and figure out whether to put it on a lake or on a bay or whatever, because I want to make sure kids catch fish. And that place you're at, man, I don't know if they could make it any better. Holy cow.
12: Oh, yeah, down there. Yep, that would be a good place for one.
11: Okay. All right. Well, thank you, Kevin. I appreciate the call, man.
12: All right, Doug. Good. Have a great weekend, buddy.
11: Yes, sir. You too, man. Adios.
12: All right.
11: Holy cow. I really want to latch on to this. I do, because I've been talking about taking kids fishing forever. And one of the things that I would encourage, if I do this, and it will somewhere in the brochure or the one sheet that shows up on Facebook or whatever, I would want the parents of anybody who is bringing a child who's never fished before, I would want them to at least pinky swear. I'm not going to have anybody sign something that says they'll do this, because life intervenes potentially. But anybody who comes to that tournament and brings their child and gets whatever we're going to be giving them, they've got to agree to take that child fishing somewhere near home at least one more time, and maybe 100 times. I wish I could make them do that. But that's the reason I've been hesitant for a long time, is because I attended a lot of these tournaments when I was at the paper and coming all the way through being on the radio. And I hear back from the organizers that probably half of the participants at these events, when they get their kids all excited about fishing, and the parents really don't care about it, but the kid wants to go, and they heard about it at school, or they saw it on a website, or a friend told them about it, or whatever. And so they take them just to get them off get the kids off their backs. The parents take them to get the kids off their backs. And then they come home, and they've got all these fishing-related goodies, and they never go again because mom and dad don't care enough. And I would have to get some sort of promise, at least, for whatever it's worth, from the people who are making the promises, that they would at least try to make this part of their family activity. Because most of these kids who've never caught a fish by the time they're 6, 8, 10 years old, it's because their parents don't fish. My son caught his first age at the same age I caught my first fish. That was 3. Had a cane pole in his hands. And you would have thought he had hung the moon. And I'm running really late. Sorry, Frankie. Berry Hill. I had a good conversation yesterday, as a matter of fact, with Wendy Brooks, the woman who owns the place. They had a fantastic Cinco de Mayo. They have specials all week long, except on Sunday, because they're closed on Sunday. And they have a staff that's been with them it's a family-owned place. And the staff that's been with them is kind of like family to them. They've been with them for the better part of 10, 12 years, some of them. The two cooks who are primarily responsible for the food that comes out of that kitchen, each of them has more than 10 years at Berry Hill. It's on Sugar Creek Boulevard, coming or going off the Southwest Freeway. It's actually on the inbound side, but that's the exit you take, whichever side you're on. 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
13: Good morning, drivers. It looks like we have an accident to look out for on the north side. That's going to have the right lane blocked on eastbound 610 North Loop at Ella. Also, some road construction has the three left lanes closed of eastbound Highway 225. That's between Tidal and East Boulevard. I'm Carson Parnell in the 24-hour traffic center.
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21: The News Radio 740 forecast for Sunday calls for some early morning patchy fog, followed by cloudiness throughout the day and a high of 89.
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0: 9:21 it is on Sports Talk 790, the Doug Pike Show. Thank you for listening. Let's get to the golf tournaments that are going on right now as quickly as I can get this thing called back up. First up for discussion is the Insperity Invitational. Actually, it's called just the Insperity now. I don't know why they put that up there. And it was emphasized to us media types when we were up there for media day and got to play the entire golf course and get a real look at what those guys are dealing with, not from the same tees from which they play, by the way. No, I cannot play from the tips anymore on any golf course, maybe putt-putt. I could back it up to the back of the mat, but otherwise I'm moving up a box, and I've earned it. Woodlands Country Club tournament course, the Insperity, and it is, holy cow, Boo Weekly shot 66 yesterday. He's got a pair of those now. He leads by a single shot. He's at 12 under par, leads by one shot over Ernie Els. Then comes Tom Pernice and Charlie Wee, both at 9 under par. And then Padraig Harrington, Miguel Angel Jimenez, Stuart Sink, Zach Johnson, Tommy Gainey, Stephen Alker. Hold on, there's more. Oh, one more. Ben Crane, who was leading yesterday, not leading anymore. He's at 8 under par and finds himself 4 shots off the lead after going out and shooting a 71 yesterday. I'm looking for my buddy Jeff Maggart. I saw that he was kind of down the leaderboard yesterday. He is such a nice guy. I wished that he would go out and really light him up, because I know he's doing what he loves to do, and I'm sure he'd love it a little bit more if he made more birdies. Right now he's at even par, and hey, even par is even par, especially from the tips those guys play from way back there. Let me see if it shows the length that they're playing up there. Tee times, course. Where's the course? Course stats. Here it is. They are playing 7,002 yards, which is, it's not quite what the PGA Tour guys are playing, but nor are those guys quite where in their careers that the PGA Tour guys are in strength and conditioning and whatnot. I doubt anybody out there is hitting 430-yard bombs. But nonetheless, 7,000 yards, if you're not used to playing it, can rack up on you pretty quickly. I saw there was what was it? I don't remember what hole it was on, but Roy McIlroy hit a drive at the Truist Championship the other, I think it was 2 days ago maybe, or it might have been yesterday, that just took a line that nobody thought anybody could take and pull it off. And if anybody was going to do it, of course, it would be Roy McIlroy. But holy cow, it was a big dog leg par 5, something like that. And of course, McIlroy just airmails the whole thing and drops the ball into a little sliver of a fairway like 9 miles down. It was just amazing. I still haven't seen the video. I would like to see that shot. I would like to see where it lands in an overview, in a bird's eye view, and just look at all the trouble he just flew past. Just flew past. It's amazing. By the way, back to that tournament, the Truist over there at Charlotte Harbor. Let me get to the leaderboard here and get the names correctly in order by position and not player. Alex Fitzpatrick. Who knew that going over there and winning in New Orleans would, well, I think what that did with his brother, I think what that did is give him the confidence to know that he can win on the PGA Tour. He's leading by a single shot over Christopher Wrighton, I think it is, who is at 13 and still play. He's got, let's see, well, the scores, I'm not going to read all three scores for all these guys. So you got Alex Fitzpatrick at 14, Christopher Wrighton at 13, Cam Young at 12. I would never count him out. He's kind of the hottest hand in golf right now. He's not highest in the standings, but in the world rankings, that's Scotty's spot still, but he's right there. Nikolai Højgaard and Sung J.M. at 10 under par. The nines include, this thing keeps kind of tweaking on me, and that's why I'm stumbling over some of the names. J.J. Spaun, Justin Thomas, Tommy Fleetwood, all at 9. That's another guy you got to kind of watch out for, even with the lead that Fitzpatrick has. Kurt Kitayama, Matt McCarty, not Matt Thomas. We had a little celebration for him, by the way. It's 30-year anniversary here. How about that? I'm hot on his heels. I've been here 26. I've been here 26 years. Matt McCarty at 8. Also, Patrick Cantlay, Ricky Fowler at 7. And everybody else is just playing for a little bit bigger check if they can have a good round today. It's one of those limited field special events, highlighted event. And so there was no cut. Tom Hoagie, unfortunately, he's already finished his round. He's on the jet plane headed home. He finished the tournament 13 over par. 13 over par would be a great score in one round. I talked to a guy the other day. I was kind of laughing with him. I said, do you play golf? He said, yeah, but I'm not any good. I said, well, everybody says that, and most of them are right. He said, yeah, I'll, on a good day, I can shoot 110, 120, somewhere in there, which to anybody who plays golf a lot and has put a lot of time into it might sound terrible, but that's not terribly far off the national average of people who actually keep score and actually play by the rules. There's a big, big difference. There's a big, big difference in playing golf for fun and playing golf by all the rules, because all those rules, when you play by them, are going to push your score way on up there. I used to do a little bit in this show called By the Rules. And for prizes, a listener would call in and I would read a specific ruling out of the explanation. There's a book that the PGA and the Royal and Ancient put out every year. It might be the USGA that puts it out with them. But anyway, I think it's a good 250, 300 page book of rulings on specific rules and how that rule should be applied. That's a long way to say it's a rule book. But it has explanations of the rules and scenarios in which, whatever, animals dealing with your ball, the ball rolls into a gopher hole, what do I do? All of that kind of stuff. And some of the answers are so weird and crazy. I wish I could find that book. It'd be old by now, and a lot of those rules probably would be different. Or maybe I'll just order one of the new ones, because that was a fun thing to do, and it really teaches you that most people, first of all, if you're playing golf just for fun and you're not in a tournament of any kind, if you're in any kind of tournament, don't cheat. Don't cheat. It's a hot mess. If you're cheating in charity tournaments, shame on you. Shame on you. Now, it is frustrating for some of us who can't afford to just drop $500 at every hole and get an automatic eagle to get beaten by a four-man team that turns in a score of 31 for the whole 18 holes. That's frustrating, but it raises more money for the charity, so there's a wash there. And that's ultimately why you're there. I think every charity event I've played in a very long time, I go there knowing that I'm playing for the charity, and I want to help them as best I can, and I've already helped them by starting and being there and ponying up as I had to play. And if I don't win, I'm not surprised at all, because there's a lot of people out there who are able to do those special holes and whatnot. A lot of people will stack their team so they can be seen on the podium as well. And that's perfectly fine. Don't let that bother you. It used to bother me a lot when I knew that a team of guys who are all 18 handicaps turned in a score of 51, that probably wasn't really what they shot. But it's okay. And I think the tournaments have figured out, actually, that it's better to add a few nice things to the goodie bag than to offer super nice tournament prizes, because that just encourages some of that stuff. I'm a rules. I don't like it when people fudge on their scores. And I get it. Some people, it's a 2-foot putt. That's good. Let's get out of here. Keep it moving. I don't want to be out there for 7 hours with everybody on the course grinding over 3-foot putts for double bogey. That's part of where the par's your friend or bogey's your friend rules come from. I like bogey's your friend. It takes a little bit longer, but at least there's an opportunity for a team to have to sweat a little bit over a chip or a putt that will mean throwing a bogey on the card. Nobody likes to put bogeys on scramble cards. But I digressed so far. Well, speaking of golf, that's a nice little segue there. Black Horse Golf Club up there off 290 and Fry Road. You take 290 to Fry Road, hang a south, go a couple of miles, and then hang, you'll see the gate, but you'll see golf course, more importantly, on both sides of Fry Road driving south. When you see that, you can start slowing down, put on your west blinker. That'll be your right blinker for those of you who are compass challenged. And then drive in there, and as soon as you pass through the gate, you will realize that you've come, number one, to a fantastic golf facility. Number two, when you get in out of your car and walk into the pro shop, you'll realize that you're dealing with people who want nothing more than for you to have a good time. The North Course, still daily fee, as it always has been. The South Course was taken private last year, and that is going really, really well for them out there. And there's all kinds of improvements have been made to the South Course. 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If you like golf and you live on the Northwest side and you would like a different experience in golf, consider that membership on the South Course. 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
0: Shooter's Corner is down on Palmer Highway at 29th Street in Texas City, owned by Jerry and JTK, the father and son team you've heard me talk about for many, many years now. 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Guns, ammo, optics, camo, reloading supplies. If it's involved in the shooting sports, you can get it at Shooter's Corner. 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I've had many listeners over the years call or email me to ask where to take a gun with a specific problem. And almost every single time, so if you really want to get it done right the first time, take it to Shooter's Corner. And knock on wood, All those people who have been helped with a gunsmithing issue that, and by the way, several of them say, I've already taken it to two gunsmiths. They say it's a lost cause. Take it to Jerry and Jay. And so far, nobody has ever called me back and said, hey, that didn't work. What do I have next? No, Jerry and Jay will take care of you. They'll get you back in the game, back in the shooting game, however you enjoy the shooting sports. And yeah, that's a good place to be. By the way, if you wear a badge for a living, you get a discount at Shooter's Corner, which I think is pretty generous of them. TheShootersCornerTX.com. theshooterscornertx.com.
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0: Don't make me sing out loud. Don't do it. You hit some really good songs, songs that I used to like a lot. And, man, if I was in the car right now, I'd be jamming. Welcome back. Doug Pike Show on Sports Talk 790. We got, what, two more segments? Is that right? This one and one more?
1: That's right.
0: On Mama's Day? All right. Let's see what happens. I'm going to shift off of golf. And I want to go back to something that I ricocheted off of a little bit yesterday and have talked about before on the program. But I think it's worth talking about because I get this question relatively regularly. If I want to get into fishing, what do I need? Okay, so number one need is a fishing license. You got to have a fishing license unless you're, I think it's 15 or younger, somewhere in there. Okay, so you've gone and gotten that, and make sure that you're just telling me I'm going to fish in all water, salt water and fresh water, and I want everything that has to do with fishing. Not going to cost you a lot of money when you amortize it over an entire year. So just pay the freight to help the Parks and Wildlife Department stay in business and be able to go out and round up the poachers and the bad guys and do all the science that they have to do to maintain these fisheries of ours. And then, and only then, do you go to the sporting goods store. And by sporting goods store, I would recommend, although you might pay 5% more, and you might not pay more, at a dedicated fishing store. There are a few of them around, Bayou City Anglers, Fishing Tackle Unlimited. There are half a dozen of them around here. I think Fishing Tackle Unlimited probably be the biggest and best established of those types of stores around here. And I don't mind name dropping on all of them because they're really, really good and can help you get some basic tackle that's going to suit your needs. If you're just planning on catching fish, you don't need a whole lot. You don't need to spend a whole lot. You just want to get into fishing and get comfortable with a rod and reel. I would strongly recommend starting as an adult or a teenager with a spinning rod and reel. Preferably that are matched to each other. If you go in trying to do it yourself, you might end up with a rod that's too heavy for the reel you bought or a reel that's more than you need for the rod you bought. And if you buy the wrong stuff, it's just going to make it harder to learn because all the parts won't work together. That's why I recommend going to some place where the whole store is dedicated to fishing. And if I'm missing a store, somebody tell me which one it was. And I'll shoot me a text or an email or whatever, and I'll throw it in there. Because I want all of them to benefit from more fishermen coming to Texas. So now you've got your license, and you go to one of these stores, and you ask someone for help picking out a basic spinning rod combo, rod and reel. Let's call it 20-pound braid on there. That's going to cover most anything you can catch, salt water or fresh water, so long as you don't accidentally hook a state record. You should be able to handle those fish and a lot of smaller fish as well. You're going to encounter a lot of smaller fish on your journey into fishing, and you want to be able to catch them easily and comfortably. That'll make it fun. If you get a decent rod and reel, which won't cost as much money as you probably think, based on maybe conversations you've had with their friends. Oh, yeah, I just got this new reel for $350. It's a great reel. Yeah, it's a great reel, all right, but a beginner doesn't need that reel. Asking about what tackle to buy is what you want is entry-level tackle. And this is kind of the same thing I talk to people about with golf clubs and whatnot. Unless you can tell me why buying a more expensive rod or a more expensive reel will benefit you as a fisherman somehow, then you don't need it. Same with golf clubs. If you can't tell me why a $400 wedge is better than a $100 wedge, then you don't need the $400 wedge. The fine-tuning can come later when you figure out whether you really love fishing or not. I'll get into the tackle box when we come back, because that's also kind of important when you're going fishing. And I'm going to talk about lures more than hooks and lead weights and corks and whatnot. I'm going to focus just on lures and kind of a beginner's assortment to get you started. On the way out, I'm going to tell you about Midway Meat Market out there on Old Highway 90, a couple of miles west of 99 off the Katy Freeway. Take I-10 to 99, go under the overpass, and then look for that first Katy exit. Get out there, get on Highway 90, and head on into Katy. And do not speed, especially on early mornings. There's going to be somebody waiting there, the welcoming committee, we'll call them. So you get on in there at posted speeds, and on your left, the south side of 90, at another light up in town, you will see Midway Meat Market. Midway Meat Market is open 7 days a week, 8 a.m. to 7 p.m. And when you get in there, you'll realize it. This is truly an old school meat market in the middle of it. Well, not in the middle, but on the southern edge of an old town that's been out there forever and ever. Midway's been there 57 years. Started by a guy named Herman Meyer. Great man. Great outdoorsman, too. I got to know him a little bit back in the day, and I've been impressed by him ever since. His daughter, Trish, is running the store now that he's passed, and she is doing an absolutely fantastic job of continuing what her father started way back when. Experienced butchers in there to cut your meat however you want. They've got 25 flavors of pecan and oak smoked sausage. They also have these boxes that they're doing. I think they might be out of this first round of boxes, but it's going to be coming back on the 1st of June. What they're doing is putting together for the barbecue crew, whoever you are, putting together boxes of meats with a theme to them. There's a, well, for example, the May theme, they had a premium beef box. They had a chicken variety box. They had a smoked meat box, a pork family box, a Grill Master barbecue box. I bet it had some ground beef in it. I wouldn't be surprised. They've got a great price on ground beef, too. Fresh ground every day. 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
3: Drivers on the north side, look out for an accident blocking the on-ramp from Ella to eastbound 610 North Loop, as well as an accident reported right now on the southwest side. That's going to be over on southbound 69 Southwest Freeway at Newcastle. I'm Carson Parnell in the 24-hour traffic center.
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Scott Noel weighed in. I had forgotten about Anglers Anonymous out there in Katy. Apologies to Anglers Anonymous. I need to go see them. I'd love to talk to them. If they've got Scott's endorsement, it says Anglers Anonymous in Katy is a really good shop. So I need to go talk to them. Maybe, just maybe, I'll swing by Midway and get myself a cheeseburger when I go. I think that'd be a pretty good idea. I want to go back to what I was talking about, and I'm glad Scott's listening, because if I mess something up here, he'll let me know, and we'll deal with it next week. I wanted to talk about the gear that goes into a basic tackle box for a beginner fisherman who wants to fish with lures. And if you want to start with bait, that's great. Go ahead and fish with bait for as long as you want. Go back to it when you start with lures if you want. Come back to the lures after a while. Whatever you want to do, however you want to fish, so long as you are fishing out there and you've got a license, you're one of the good guys. The good guys have a license because that's what it takes for the state to uphold or up the upkeep on the fisheries. Without money from licenses, they'd be in pretty big trouble, frankly. And we don't want any cuts to the Parks and Wildlife Department, I can assure you. We could use about another 1,000, maybe 2,000 game wardens in the field trying to catch the bad guys, because there's a lot of them out there, and they know that the Parks and Wildlife Department is understaffed. They know that. There aren't enough game wardens, and a lot of people take advantage of that. But back to this tackle box you're going to buy, okay? First, buy something soft. Maybe, buy some of those little clear plastic boxes, maybe three. Three's all you're going to need, okay? And when you start mixing and matching and going to different applications and whatnot, you might even be able to pare down. If you're just going for a quick afternoon to a neighborhood pond or something, you can probably do it with one small box. What you're trying to do is cover the water column, because depending on whether the fish are up higher in the column or lower or right on the bottom, you're going to throw different lures for that. The top water stuff is pretty easy to figure out. You've got lures that twitch side to side, the dog walker type lures. You've got lures that spit because they've got a nice concave lip, and it just, every time you twitch that rod, it causes a little splash of water to come out in front of the lure. A handful of others, some have swimming incorporated into their actions, and all of them, any of them, can be super effective, but you don't have to have 100 of them. Maybe get yourself two or three topwaters that you're comfortable with and you like the looks of them, your friends use them, figure that out. Get yourself 3, 4, 5, 6 of those. Then get something that'll run in the middle of the water column, like a crankbait or a swim bait, or spinner baits are good all the way from the top down, basically. That's something you need 4 or 5 of in different colors. I wouldn't really worry about different sizes for a while. I'd just use, if I was buying a basic supply of spinner baits, I'd buy all quarter ounce spinner baits. If you go to 8-ounce spinner baits, you might catch a crappie, you might catch a little catfish or something like that on there. But quarter ounce spinner baits, if you want to get into the bass game, I think are the best entry level spot. The little ones, like I said, you might catch other stuff, and that may be fun for you. I love putting on an 8-ounce spinner bait and just seeing what's out there. But if I was trying to really catch bass and really maybe have a shot at a bigger bass, it'd be at least a quarter ounce. And back in the day when I had 100 spinner baits or 200, whatever, I had some that went all the way up to a full ounce. And that's like throwing a brick. It really is. It's dive bomber. Getting to the bottom, now you start looking at a lot of your soft plastics, the worms, the creatures, the this, that, and the other soft plastic baits. And you can alternate the way they act in the water by using a little weighted hook. Maybe I would have a package of weighted hooks. I'd have a package of unweighted hooks, and get somebody in a good tackle store to kind of show you how to match up the hooks to the soft plastics you're going to throw. What colors in soft plastics? Man, I don't want to lead you in any direction. Okay. Because almost any color will work under certain circumstances. But go into that store knowing that you probably can get away with maybe
I think, honestly, for somebody on a budget, you could get away with buying four packages of worms, maybe five. Two in just a standard six-inch worm.

0: so that those lures don't come flying off your line every time they tick a branch or something. Learn some knots, buy a few lures, get yourself a nice balanced rod and reel, make sure you get that license, and then get on out there. 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I don't know how that would work out. Thank you all for listening this morning. I greatly do appreciate you sharing a little bit of your Mother's Day morning. I will be back Tuesday for 50 Plus. We have surpassed our 1,000th episode of that on podcast, by the way. And then I'll be back here Saturday morning, God willing. I hope to see you then. Adios.
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8: In Game 3 of the Western Conference semifinals on Saturday night, the defending NBA champion Oklahoma City Thunder beat the Lakers at LA 131-108 for a 3-0 lead, improving to 7-0 in the playoffs. Off the court, Steve Kerr agreed to a 2-year deal to remain as the head coach of the Golden State Warriors. In the Stanley Cup playoffs on Saturday night, the Carolina Hurricanes won at Philadelphia in overtime 3-2 on a Jackson Blake goal, sweeping the series to advance to the Eastern Conference Final. Carolina is 8-0 in the playoffs. In Game 3 of the Western Conference semifinals, the Minnesota Wild won over Colorado 5-1. The Avalanche still leads the series 2-1. Baseball Saturday night, the Atlanta Braves beat the Dodgers at LA 7-2. Atlanta's Spencer Strider allowed one hit with 8 strikeouts in 6 innings for the win. I'm Isaac Lohenkron.
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10: Oh, what is going on? Happy Sunday to you. Happy Mother's Day to all the great, great mothers out there, especially mine in particular. Love my mom to death. 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Hey, we'll get to a team maybe doing its Oklahoma City Thunder impression today. 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You know, if you think about it, if you look at the New York Knicks, some similarities with OKC. If you look at OKC, no Jalen Williams, and they're going for a sweep. So that would obviously allow Jalen Williams to rest all the way up until the beginning of the Western Conference Finals. And if you look at the Knicks without OG Anunoby right now, they're trying to pull off the sweep, and they'd be able to rest until the beginning of the Eastern Conference Finals and get OG, you know, a little bit more time away from the court, hopefully get his hamstring ready for the conference finals. I mean, it's a wrap. It's just a matter of

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4: The News Radio 740 forecast for Sunday calls for partly cloudy skies with potential for severe thunderstorms and a high of 91. Tonight, chance of rain 60% with scattered thunderstorms followed by mostly cloudy skies and a low of 64.
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32: Yeah, it was really tough to listen to Jeff talk about the Giants earlier. I was having a tough time back here.
31: He's a Dodger fan. It really, really hurts your soul right there. I'm sure that's...
33: Yeah. I wish we could buy our championships, but we just can't.
31: It's deferred payments. Embrace it, Jeff. Embrace it. Technical producer extraordinaire, that is Mr. Chris Perfett.
32: We're not going to get the sweep, but it's okay. It's okay. He's only got one in him. It's
31: Detroit
32: totally fine.
31: Basketball.
32: Detroit.
31: There it is. Yep. He's undeterred right there. Crushing the updates, crushing life. That would be one Isaac Lowenkron.
34: 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The good news, LeBron, a random guy in Kansas with a mullet made a prom suit in your honor.
31: It's not all bad. 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And shout out to our guy on digital, Saga. Does an awesome job. 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Get our picks. All that good stuff. Top of the hour. I believe we got Mike Harmon, Ryan Hollins on deck in less than 9 American minutes. Keep it locked right here on Fox Sports Radio. They have got you covered. All right, we got some picks to make. Let's do it.
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0: I think the Liberty scored 106 points the other day. Like they know what they're doing. So I think the Liberty covered today.
1: I'm going to take a team total. Give me the Sixers under 107.5. Do you trust Embiid and Maxey to play like stars today? I don't. Do you expect the Sixers role players to be really good? They haven't been over 100 points in two of the three games here. You know, so I can't trust the Sixers. Do you think the Knicks are just going to go through the motions and be like, if it's a gentleman's sweep, that's fine. No big deal. I don't expect that at all. So I'm going to take the under on the Sixers, 107.5. They're just quarters where their offense completely dries up. Takes one rough quarter, and they almost have no shot to get over 107.5. So I like the under there. All right, let's get to Crack's play of the day.
2: Floater is good.
3: This is the best play of the day.
4: Give it to me.
1: All right, Crack, what is it?
5: Back to the NBA prop market. Let's go to Minnesota, where we have Anthony Edwards. Points, rebounds, assist over 35.5 today. I think he'll have a good game, and I think they really need this game. So they just may pull this one out, as Jeff and I both said earlier. So Edwards, points, rebounds, assist over. And everyone, have a great day, and thanks to the staff. Thanks for what they do. Great music all the time. I never get to talk about that. My God, we have some really, I'll tell you, the music coming back from commercials, I never talk about it. What a great job our staff does here.
6: Thank you. Yeah. Nice. Appreciate it.
5: You guys really do a great job.
1: Awesome. Yeah. That's great.
5: Big team hug.
1: Team hug. I love that. Yeah. It's rare we have an extra minute here, but because we do, I love this soundbite from J.J. Redick, right? Okay. Lakers head coach. So he's basically talking about SGA hasn't gone off offensively, but, you know, they're still getting their teeth kicked in. This is a great soundbite. Check this out.
7: The MVP is, you know, 18, 22, 7 of 20 tonight, and they've kicked our ass three straight games. They're an incredible basketball team.
1: That's kind of all you need to know right there, right? The MVP's held in check offensively, and we're still losing by 15-plus every night. So, yeah, there's that.
0: I think Redick's actually he's a really good coach. Like they're doubling SJ. Like, they're making him work, and it just has not mattered at all. So, I'm curious what happens Lakers this offseason with LeBron.
1: All right, everybody, enjoy the sports. NBA, WNBA, puck, baseball. Happy Mother's Day to the mamas out there. Have an awesome day.
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0: mother.
1: Let it breathe.
0: Like mother. So treat her right. Mother, I always love her. My mother.
1: Yeah, that's right. The musical stylings of Mr. T. Man who came on the scene in the 80s, the A-Team, Rocky III, and he gave us this gem, Treat Your Mother Right. Great video. They start with the kids basically playing dozens, Ryan. And then eventually he's like, hey, that's no way to talk about someone's mom. And then it's all about respecting your mom and all that she does for you. And how whoever fills that role in your particular circumstance, right? A lot takes a village to get us going. Some grandmas, some aunts, and everybody else getting involved. So there we go. We celebrate Mother's Day the only way we can. The musical styling, Chris Perfett adding that in. We got Shay as our executive producer. We'll hear from Isaac Lohenkron in just a couple minutes. One of the things that's been front and center, Ryan, and it is, and I think it gets exacerbated each year, and the microscope is there because we get every angle, every review. We go to the desk a lot now for the official review, and by the time they come back off the headset, we've now seen a play 3, 4, 84 times, whatever the case may be. So all of that. So officiating front and center. And one of the things we didn't point out from that 131-108 Lakers defeat as they go down 3-0 to the Thunder was the fact that the Thunder only shot 10 free throws. After all of the complaining and problems post game two, they didn't get a lot of whistles. Or to the line, I should say. A lot of points in the paint for the Thunder, 61, but certainly didn't live at the foul line. Lakers at home shot 18 of 25 by way of contrast. But here was a clip. This was with Ernie Johnson and the crew, head of officiating, kind of talking about the evaluation of plays, because as fans, as pundits, scribes, guys that have played in the league and not, and kind of comparing to their eras, it's that curious space where flopping gets involved. So let's hear from the officiating.
2: The game slows down for our best players, and all of you that work there were some of our best players in the history of our league, and you know that the game slows down for you. And as the game slows down, it allows you to push the envelope on the demarcation lines of legal and illegal, and exposing illegal. And of course, there's always going to be some embellishment. It's worth noting that we use the word flop very generally, most certainly in general talk, we use flop. But at the league office and for our stakeholders, we've separated flopping as a violation from embellishment. Now, we can sit until, you know, the late hours of the night discussing whether one is a flop, secondary, theatrical, exaggerated movements is what we call a flop, or merely embellishment. And we've tried to give the league a distinction between that, but reasonable people could disagree between embellishment and flopping, and that's part of the work.
1: The difference between flopping and just embellishing. There was a play that was front and center. You know, Chet Holmgren takes a little bit of a body, and then after a standing three count, the body starts to convulse and he falls backwards, right? And you go to the desk, overturn it, whatever else. But the number of those cases, and look, it's a difficult job. Watch it at every level. Like my daughter playing high level club soccer, it's the same thing. And, you know, there's plays because we're not from a press box where we're looking down on it, and it becomes a judgment call. And sometimes they don't get it right. And unfortunately, for the NBA officials, when we talk about the money involved and certainly coming from that other lens, Ryan, when you add all the gambling partners back into the league and the evolution there, that people are looking at things perhaps with the Rock's eyebrow raised on a lot of these calls in terms of how things are adjudicated one-to-one. I mean, you've been with and around the league all these years. How have you seen the evolution of officiating and that response to plays like that?
3: Okay, well, let's get to it, because this is a thick subject you just threw out.
1: We don't go surface level here, man. We're going deep.
3: Oh no.
1: Wading deep here.
3: So there's layers to it. For one, the NBA has done a great job of when something is unanimously bad for the game or spoken of, or there's a strong frustration level, the league has fixed it. I do believe that the league is going to possibly experiment or look for ways, and they've looked at this. It should be a technical foul for flopping. So if you exaggerate emotion to look to manipulate the referees, it's supposed to be a technical foul. Now, here's the reality. I don't know the last time that this technical foul has been called.
1: Sure.
3: And in fairness, the officials are probably saying, hey, like, how do we weigh in on this? Because we don't want to make a call that's not a call. Now, here's the flip side. I also can choose when I'm playing. So let's say, so I'm coming off a pick and roll and a guy's behind me and he's creating contact, whether it be minimal or not. I can be strong enough to try to play through the contact, or I can stop holding my weight up and I can fall. That's a foul. But you have in the game with Brunson and SGA foul baiting. It's not good to see. It's not fun to watch. It's something, there's an art where I get you off balance. I know you're falling into me, and I'm going to draw a foul because I'm competitive and trying to win the game. Michael Jordan, Kobe Bryant, they are not SGA, but those guys were foul baiters. Dwayne Wade, I remember Dwayne Wade, and I have the utmost respect for all these guys as they say this, driving to the hole. I remember one possession against, I was in Charlotte, Emeka Okafor, no one touched Dwayne Wade, and he fell to the floor. The official looked at him and said, foul. So these guys, If you're not trying to get these calls, you're not.
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31: What's up, everybody? Welcome into the Astros on Deck show presented by Morrow Mechanical Cooling and Heating. Chris Sporty here with you. As your Astros look to take a series up in Cincinnati against the Reds, Houston taking game one of this series on Friday night, 10-0, behind a dominant pitching performance from Mike Burrows and obviously an offensive output that really gave the Astros a lot of confidence. And that brings us to yesterday's game, your game rewind presented by Uptown Appliance Repair. It was Spencer Arrighetti versus Chase Burns. And early in this one, man, both pitchers were really dealing. Scoreless through the first handful of innings. Nothing into the top of the fifth we would go. And with two outs, Astros' Braden Shoemake would take Burns deep.
1: 1-1. And that's hit in the air pretty well to right. It sends back Benson onto the warning track. Looking up. See you later. Braden Shoemake goes yard.
8: his third of the season, and it's 1-0 Astros. The fifth home run hit by the Astros in this series.
31: We'll call that your play of the game, presented by Shell Federal Credit Union. So Astros up 1-0, on to the bottom of the fifth. And Spencer Arrighetti would strike out low, but then the Reds would get something going. Steer would single. Benson would walk, so two on, one out. Trevino would hit one to right fielder Cam Smith, who would have a fielding error, and he would end up safe at first.
8: Steer at second, Benson at first for the Reds. Astros lead 1-0. Go one, and that's lifted to right field. Smith angling back toward the corner, and he drops the ball. Cam Smith dropped the ball. On his way to third, and stopping there is Steer, and the Reds have loaded the bases on an error by Cam Smith. Had it measured, was right there, and it looked like it clanked off the heel of his mitt. Instead of two out and two on, the bases are loaded with one out.
31: So the very next batter, McClain, would make the Astros pay.
8: The 1-0. Curveball lined in the left, a base hit. That'll score Steer. Benson around third and coming home. And the throw to the plate is up the third baseline. Benson scores. Throw goes all the way to the backstop. And both runners advance to second and third. Reds lead 2-1 on the single by Matt McClain.
31: Reds now with a 2-1 lead. Arrighetti, he would walk Friedel. He would get Blade to fly out. But Ellie De La Cruz would add to the Reds' lead.
8: The 2-0. And that's hit the other way in the left field, and that gets down for a base hit. That'll score Trevino. McClain around third and coming on the foot of the plate. The slide out at home. Zach Cole gets an outfield assist to end the inning, but the Reds score three times. Cincinnati able to take the lead. Give De La Cruz an RBI there.
31: So Astros get out of trouble there, but the damage was done. Arrighetti, he would pitch into the sixth inning before giving way to De Los Santos. But for Arrighetti, 5 2/3 innings, three runs off five hits, but only one of those runs earned, with three walks and five strikeouts, all on 93 pitches. His season ERA sitting at 1.88. And since he made his season debut on April 15th, Spencer Arrighetti has gone 4-1 and has a 2.06 opponent batting average. Since making his season debut, he ranks first in the AL in wins, fifth in ERA, sixth in strikeouts, and ninth in opponent batting average. But on the other side, Burns was just as effective for Cincy, going six innings of one-run ball against the Astros. And unfortunately, the Reds' bullpen would just shut down Houston's bats, going 1-2-3 in the seventh, eighth, and ninth without even getting a man on base. They made good contact, but man, the Reds' outfield making some phenomenal defensive plays.
8: 3-2. Altuve hits this high in the air, pretty deep to left center field. Racing back is Friedel at the wall, and he leaps and makes the catch. A step shy of the wall. A little bunny hop by Friedel to come up with that deep drive by Altuve, who just missed a home run. Two outs.
11: Well, he had a long way to go, and he had to battle the sun. And Friedel right in front of the wall in left center field, able to make that grab.
8: 1-1. And Walker slugs this one pretty deep to center, racing back. Myers reaches up, makes the catch, crashes into the wall. Outstanding play by Dane Myers in center field. And the Astros are down to their final out. That was belted by Walker.
11: What a play. If he's not a right-handed thrower, he doesn't get to that, because with the glove on the left hand, able to reach up at the last second at full extension. And haul that one in. That's back-to-back catches and back-to-back innings that he has taken away from the Astros.
31: And so Houston would go on to lose this one 3-1.
8: 3-2. Swing and a bouncer left side. Hayes charges, gloves, throws across, and that is the ball game. Cincinnati Reds defeat the Astros 3-1 as the Reds end their 8-game losing streak and even up this series at a game apiece.
31: So after the offensive explosion on Friday night, the Astros could only muster the one run on Saturday. They will look to take the series with a win today before they come back home for an extended homestand. Hopefully they can start racking up some more wins. Your Astros injury report brought to you by Mocarum Injury Lawyers. Jeremy Pena ran the bases yesterday and is expected to begin a rehab assignment sometime this week. So we should expect Pena back with the Astros sometime in the next week or so. if all goes well. Bennett Sousa, he was placed on the 15-day IL on Saturday with left elbow inflammation. Jaden Murray was recalled up from Sugar Land. And in addition, the Astros claimed outfielder Rylan Thomas off waivers from Seattle. He was optioned to Sugar Land to make room for him on the 40-man. Hunter Brown was shifted to the 60-day IL. Not really a news headline there. Hunter Brown not going to be back in the next couple weeks, so moving him to the 60-day just makes more sense. Your weather report presented by Marshall Stevenson Elevator. Temps in the 60s and 70s today up in Cincinnati. 10% chance of rain, but looks like that's not even until this evening, so we should be good for this one. When we return here on the Astros On Deck Show, we'll go inside the clubhouse. We'll hear from manager Joe Espada and much more. 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
5: We're along here, Astros on Deck Show, Sports Talk 790. Your Astros taking on the Reds. You know they faced the Reds 859 times in their history. That's the most games played against any other Major League franchise. And the Astros have not had great success against them. 404 wins, 454 losses, and one tie in the all-time series. The Astros went 2-1 against the Reds last season at Daikin Park. On Friday night, the Astros secured their first win at Great American Ballpark since September 9th of 2012. Now, keep in mind, ever since the Astros moved to the American League, they just haven't played the Reds a whole bunch over the years, as opposed to when they used to be in their division for so long. Let's get to your clubhouse audio presented by Synergenics Health. And first, we'll start off with manager Joe Espada following last night's tough loss.
6: Yeah, he threw the ball really well. That one inning was the one that kind of got away from us. And credit to their pitching. You know, they did a nice job. They quieted down one of the best offense in the game.
7: How much is just the drop fly ball in that inning kind of changed the complexion and kind of what Spencer has to work through?
6: You know, let's not point to just that play. You know, Ken Smith is one of the best defenders in the game. And like, you know, he happens with the best of them. And we had chances to get out of that inning, and we all got to pick each other up. I think just credit goes to their pitching. I thought they threw the ball really well. They did.
7: What did you think of your guys at bats against Burns? And he talks about
6: man, he was, you know, he's tough. You know, he's got a really good fastball slider. We didn't do a very good job of not chasing that slider. He really kept us off balance and kind of took us out of our plan. Credit to the young man. He's got a really good arm.
5: Also, after the game, we got to hear from Spencer Arrighetti following his pretty good outing, albeit not much run support.
8: I really like keeping runs off the board. You know, got away from me a little bit in the fifth inning. Obviously, I think I could have made some better pitches to get myself out of it. So, at the end of the day, I'm only mad at myself. I know that baseball is a game of luck, and I've been getting pretty lucky before this one. I can acknowledge that. So, things change, and it changes quick in baseball, so I just have to be better when the things that I can't control do go wrong around me.
7: How much does the drop fly ball there kind of just change the complexion?
8: Yeah,
7: you're trying to work through there.
8: It doesn't. Stuff happens. I have to be better and get myself out of it. We're a team, you know. My job is to pick those guys up. Their job is to pick me up. And I actually could have done a better job getting out of it after the fact. I don't think it changed anything.
7: Yeah. Two base hits out there was
8: good pitches. Yeah, no, they were actually great pitches. It had nothing to do with location. Change up to Ellie. I had in my scouting report that was a really good pitch to him. So I'm happy with it. Happy with selection. Happy with execution. I guess you could say the slider to Steer could have got further out, or that wasn't Steer. Sorry, that was McClain. But no, I mean, I think I threw great pitches. I think I really believed in the pitch I was throwing, and I think I executed them, so can't really do much else.
7: First four innings, you're super efficient.
8: Yeah.
7: Do you feel like this kind of just kind of continuation of what you've been doing? doing so far?
8: 100%. I feel like I'm throwing really quality pitches to quality locations, and I'm getting early outs, getting guys to swing and miss. So really can't be too upset with the first four. Obviously, like I said, I could have done a better job of just getting out of it when things did start to spin a little bit.
7: With the efficiency, is that just, you mentioned, I think, before previous outing about just wanting to attack the zone?
8: 100%.
7: Just trying to work ahead?
8: I mean, there's so much information out there. Like, these guys know who I am as a pitcher at this point. I think I've made, like, 40-something starts in the big leagues now. Like, they know what I'm going to do, and they know what they have to do to counter it. And if that means don't swing at curveballs, that means don't swing at curveballs. I mean, they had guys in the lineup to swing and miss at curveballs a ton. I threw a ton of good chase curveballs. They didn't swing and miss it once. So sometimes that's just how it goes. They're good hitters. You gotta give them credit for it. Obviously, I do want to be aggressive. I do want to be in the zone. I want outs fast. I want to be able to stay in the game as long as possible. But sometimes their game plan is just as good as mine.
5: And then lastly, we heard from outfielder Cam Smith after his error cost the Astros some trouble in the fifth last night.
0: Yeah, I tried to rush that and do one of those spin plays off the catch and throw it to second base. I tried to rush it, and it's unacceptable. I kind of took the ball out of Spencer's hand, and I completely take blame for that.
7: We're going to try to make a play, throw behind the runner.
0: Second base, yeah.
4: What was that guy doing that was tough to quiet this offense today?
0: He just has good stuff, and maybe it was one of those days where he was on. I had plenty of opportunities as well at the plate to kind of get something going, and I didn't produce.
5: A lot of people forget Cam Smith was primarily an infielder coming up and played the outfield for the first time last year, and still kind of learning on the job out there and learning the different angles of all the different ballparks and that sort of thing. Let's get to your home run counter presented by Primeway FCU. Your Astros have 52 home runs on the season and is tied for third most in the bigs with Cincinnati and the Dodgers. The Braves have the second most homers with 55, and the Yankees lead all of baseball with 62 dingers. Let's get to this date in Astros history presented by Kaplan Sinus Relief. Breathe well, live well. This date, May 10th, back in 1992, Jeff Bagwell came off the bench to hit a solo home run that tied the game 4-4 with the Pittsburgh Pirates. He then went deep again in the 10th inning to help earn a 6-4 Astros win. Crazy to think 1992, it's 2026. It just keeps getting further and further away, those early days of the least I remember of the Astros, and hopefully many of you do as well. When we return here on the Astros On Deck show, we will get to your mound matchup.
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5: Final segment of your Astros on Deck show here on Sports Talk 790. Chris Gordy here with you, getting you set for the rubber match between your Astros and the Reds up in Cincinnati. Astros really needing a win today. Let's see if they can find a way to get it. Let's get to your mound matchup brought to you by Morrow Mechanical Cooling and Heating. For the Reds, it is Andrew Abbott. He is 1-2 on the season with a 5.13 ERA. Last time out, he pitched 5 2/3 shutout innings against the Cubs in a game that the Reds went on to lose 3-2 in extra innings. But Abbott was very good in that one. Prior to that, he went 6 innings of 2-run ball against the Rockies. And a couple starts before that, he gave up 5 earned against the Tigers, 3 earned against the Twins, 7 earned against the Angels. So he's had some really good outings and some really not good outings. His first start of the season, he went 6 shutout innings against the Red Sox. So couple of shutout performances from him this season, and then a couple where the wheels kind of came off and he gave up a bunch of home runs. So let's see what version of Andrew Abbott the Astros face today in Cincinnati. For the Astros, it is going to be Kaiwei Tang making his second start of the season today after spending majority of the season out of the bullpen. In his 13 relief appearances, he went 1-1 with a 1.80 ERA. That's four earned runs in 20 innings pitched. Tang has posted a 1.83 opponent batting average, allowing 15 hits in his 23 innings pitched. And last time out, he allowed one hit and struck out two in two scoreless innings against the Dodgers. His last start, he allowed two runs on five hits with two strikeouts in three innings in Baltimore. With his first major league win on August 8th of last year, Tang became the eighth Taiwanese-born pitcher in MLB history to earn a victory. Tang is also the second Taiwanese-born player to play for the Astros, joining Chen Jen Lo back in 2013. But Astros really hoping to get a good outing from Tang today, and hopefully good enough to help lift the Astros to victory. Your Astros batting leaders brought to you by Trajan Wealth Management. The Astros rank first or second in the AL in most key offensive categories. They are second in OPS behind the Yankees, second in runs scored behind the Yankees, total bases. They are second on base, or I'm sorry, they're first in total bases. They're first in on base percentage.

fun to watch Yordan Alvarez this season. Fun storylines being up there in Ohio. AJ Blueball and Zach DiCenzo, they are both from the state of Ohio. Blueball is from Belleville, Ohio. DiCenzo from Alliance, Ohio. Both he also played college ball at Ohio State University, but it's interesting to see both of those guys with a lot of family and friends in the stands coming to see DiCenzo and Blueball right up there in their home state of Ohio. One other quick note here. Josh Hader, he allowed one hit and struck out two in a scoreless inning last night in a rehab appearance at AAA Sugarland. He has thrown two scoreless innings in his two rehab appearances this season, so you gotta feel like Hader's getting himself back in position to rejoin the club, and that will be nice to have your shutdown closer back there for you doing his thing. How about your Hawkins Corporation's pipeline to success? Bryce Matthews been a nice piece for the Astros this season, especially on the road. In 16 road games this season, Bryce Matthews is batting .313 with 8 runs scored, 3 doubles, 2 home runs, 11 runs batted in, and 7 walks. Just so good to see from such a young player in his young career on the road. Hawkins Corporation powers progress in the energy industry. HawkinsCorp.com for more information. How about our guy, Jose Altuve? He needs just one more home run to tie Lou Whitaker for 7th place all-time in Major League Baseball history among second basemen. He also needs 2 RBI to become the 5th player in Astros franchise history to reach 900 runs batted in. So that, we talk Jose Altuve, we're always talking potential milestones that he always seems to be facing. Let's get to your AL West standings presented by Greater Houston Radiation Oncology. And look, I know it's super early to be looking at the standings, but the good news is the Astros are not bottom of the division like they've been for much of this season. The A's lead the division at 21-18. The Seattle Mariners are 2.5 back of them. The Rangers are 3 back of the A's. The Astros are 5.5 back. And then the Angels, 1 game behind the Astros at 6.5 back of the division. The A's have won 3 in a row. I know that was kind of the hot pick this offseason. A lot of people saying, you know what, the A's, they've invested in a lot of this young talent that's coming up and some pieces here, some pieces there. Maybe they're going to be a much improved club and could be a potential playoff team. Now, again, it's super early. We're in early May still, so a lot to be sifted out here. But the good news is the Astros haven't completely buried themselves. At 16-24, yes, you're trying to get back to 500, but you're still only 5.5 back of the division lead in the AL West. And it doesn't feel like potentially the A's will be able to sustain that that winning throughout the whole season. So we'll see as this thing goes along. But in terms of worst record in the AL, it's the Angels at 15-25. Astros just 1 game ahead of them at 16-24. So a lot of work still to do to dig out of this mess. The only other teams in the NL with worse records than the Astros, the Mets and the Giants. So 4th worst record in baseball. Not where you want to be right now for the Astros, but again, May 10th, still a lot of room to dig out of this thing. But it's got to start, man, with a win today. And then they will come home for an extended homestand. 4 games against Seattle starting tomorrow, and then 3 against the Rangers this coming weekend. An important, important homestand when you talk about those 7 games where you could really start to, you know, climb up in the AL West rankings. You know, one, start to hopefully maybe catch the A's, but really start to try to climb above Seattle and the Rangers here with some wins coming up this next week. But again, let's hope they can get a win today. 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As we look at today's starting lineup, it will be Jose Altuve batting first. He is at second base. Yordan Alvarez bats second. He is your DH. Isak Paredes bats third. He is your third baseman. Batting fourth is Christian Walker. He's at first base. Cam Smith will bat fifth. He is in right field. Bryce Matthews bats sixth. He is in center. Zach Cole bats seventh. He's in left field. Nick Allen gets the start at shortstop. He is your short batting eighth. And then batting ninth, Cesar Salazar getting the start at catcher, batting ninth in the lineup, catching Kaiwei Tang. So should be interesting to see how this one plays out.

0: We talked about the Astros and having faced the Reds so many times. Really would like to see them get a win here and win a series up there in Cincinnati before they come back home. One more note here before we hand things off to Robert Ford. Isak Paredes played in his 600th game on Friday night in Cincinnati. He became the 14th Mexican-born player to reach that milestone, joining the likes of Vinny Castillo, Hector Torres, and Alex Trevino. Pretty good company there for Isak Paredes. That is going to do it for this edition of the Astros On Deck show. I'm Chris Gordy. Keep it locked right here. I'll talk to you guys after the game for the 10th inning call-in show right here on your home for Astros baseball, Sports Talk 790. And, wanted to pass this along. Carlos Correa going to undergo surgery Monday morning in Houston to repair that tendon in his left ankle again. He's been lost for the season, but just an update there. And then Tatsuya Mai is expected to start on Tuesday against the Mariners. Peter Lambert will start tomorrow. So Mai back home in Houston against the Mariners on Tuesday. Big, big start for him. That will be fun to keep an eye on. But that is going to do it for me. Dana Brown, the Astros GM, going to join Robert Ford here in just the next couple minutes. Keep it locked right here to your home for Astros baseball, Sports Talk 790. Enjoy the game, everybody.
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29: And greetings from Great American Ballpark in Cincinnati, Ohio, where today the Houston Astros wrap up a three-game series with the Cincinnati Reds. The Astros and Reds have split the first two games, with Cincinnati picking up a 3-1 victory yesterday. Braden Shoemake with a homer for the Astros tally. Spencer Arrighetti allowed an earned run and struck out five over 5 2/3 innings in the loss. Astros have dropped two of their last three. Reds ended an eight-game losing streak. Astros are 16-24. That puts them in fourth in the AOS, 5.5 games behind the A's, while the Reds are 21-19, last in the NL Central, 6 games behind the Cubs. Let's take a look at today's pitching matchup. It's brought to you by Houston Methodist, leading medicine. It's Kaiwei Tang getting the start as the opener today, and Kevin Eschenfelder. Tang, his second time as an opener. He's been really good out of the bullpen overall for the Astros, 2.35 ERA.
30: Yeah, it's been a very pleasant surprise. A guy that's been hard to hit, hasn't given up a whole lot of hits. You said it's his second start. Last time out, they could get what they got from him then. They'll take that game. If you can give him three innings and really set that bullpen up and put everybody on schedule, that's what you want from an opener, and that's what they're looking for today from Kaiwei Tang.
29: We'll be back with more of Astro Launch right after this.
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1: Welcome back. 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Well, a chance to win a series today for the Astros on the road before a big homestand coming up. Want to get some momentum going into that seven-game homestand against a couple of division rivals in the Mariners and Rangers.
2: Yeah, you know what they say, best way to get out of a hole is stop digging, and that'd be a good way to start right here today. 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You win 2 out of 3. As you said, build some momentum and build a little excitement with the fan base as well coming home, because you're not going to need much juice in that building with the Mariners and the Texas Rangers coming to town.
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10: And welcome back to Astro Launch as the Astros wrap up this three-game series in Cincinnati. Please be joined, as we are every Sunday, by Astros General Manager Dana Brown. And Dana, you look at just even the first two games of this series for the Astros. You know, Spencer Arrighetti yesterday got the loss, but gave up just an earned run over 5 2/3. Mike Burrows was outstanding, but 7 shutout innings on Friday. We saw Peter Lambert outduel Shohei Ohtani this past week. It really starts to seem like the starters are maybe turning a corner right now and starting to stabilize.
11: Yeah, I mean, it's tough to lose a game like last night when you get such a good start, given the error, it's a big error at that point. You know, errors are part of the game, but anytime that you get the good starts, this team, because of our offense and our defense, has a chance to win. And so, letting that one get away when you're trying to get back to 500 was tough. But no doubt about it, our starters have started to go a little deeper in the game, which has given us more of an opportunity. Look, we still have 122 games left. And so, there's a lot of time, but you're fighting to get back to 500. You want to get those wins when you have a good start like that.
10: You talk about the offense and how well it's performed. Has this offense surprised you at all by how consistent and how good it has been? Or is this what you kind of envisioned coming into the year?
11: Yeah, I mean, this is kind of what we envisioned. Last year, Walker wasn't as good as he is this year. Still put up some decent numbers, but still not as good. And so with the addition of Walker's increased offense and Yordan in a really dominant state right now, we're really starting to see this offense come together. And those are two big pillars, any offense. You lost a big one, in Correa, but the offense certainly has been really good this year. Kind of what we expected, if we play our game. So not surprised at all, but, it's really exciting to see.
10: You mentioned Carlos Correa, learning this past week that he's going to need a left ankle surgery, his torn tendons in that ankle. And obviously, you lose a lot on the field from him with Correa being out, presumably for the rest of the season. But it is one of the thing that may be hardest to replace, his leadership.
11: No doubt the leadership, although we'll get a lot of that leadership when we're home. He'll probably be in the dugout. But ultimately, you do miss that field leadership. He's a general. Of course, every time, there's any meeting at the mound, he's always there. You're going to miss some of that for sure. But at the end of the day, we got a team full of veterans and, we'll miss some. But, definitely going to be, something that's not going to be easy.
10: All right. We'll have more of the Astros general manager, Dana Brown, right after this.
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1: And welcome back. Once again, joined by Astros general manager Dana Brown before the Astros wrap up the series with the Cincinnati Reds. Dana, you know, we talked about Correa going down. It looks like you're going to perhaps get another infielder back this week, Jeremy Peña. Is it possible we could see him go on a minor league rehab assignment on Tuesday when the Astros get back home?
2: Yeah, definitely sometime midweek. We were anticipating potentially at the end of last week, but definitely sometime in the middle of this week, he should be out and get some rehab starts. He's doing a lot. His recovery, it's all about the recovery. So the recovery is a lot better. And so, you know, a big part of this, he's got to go back to his spring training mode. And he seemed to be really turning the corner right now. And hopefully we'll get him on a rehab at some point this week and we get him back as soon as we can.
1: Do you envision it being a lengthy rehab for Jeremy Peña, or could we see him back this time next weekend or maybe early next week?
2: I don't anticipate it being a lengthy recovery in terms of that. I just think that, you know, a big part of it is going to be how well does he recover. Once he starts to feel like he's recovering after a game, then, you know, we could pile on the innings and get him moving. So it's all about the recovery. You won't know that until he actually goes through it. But good chance he gets through it quickly.
1: Yadier Diaz went on the IL Tuesday with the left oblique strain. He's someone probably has been kind of unheralded just how healthy he has been able to stay over the course of his big league career until now. And he was really starting to swing the bat pretty well, too, when he suffered that oblique injury. Do you guys have a better idea of timetable with Diaz now?
2: No, I still think it's going to take another week to really get a feel for where he is. And so don't want to rush that. We feel comfortable with our guys behind the plate for the time being. I feel like we are missing a little bit of offense with Yiner when he started to heat up. But the whole big thing is you don't want to rush a guy like this. You want to let him, you know, take his time and get back, you know, so he can get back to playing mode.
1: Tetsuya Amai making two rehab starts coming back from arm fatigue. I know he was able to check off a lot of boxes in those two starts. Looks like he's going to start this week against Seattle. What did you like that you saw from Amai in his rehab starts, and what do you maybe hope to see improve when he gets back on the mound on the major league side?
2: Yeah, so the velocity is it's back, right? So that's a big part of it. Now the key is to get him back in the strike zone, which we had a nice long meeting with him, and we told him, look, we're not going to overload you with how to, you know, pitch to each individual guy. We're going to go ahead and allow you to pitch to your strengths and get through it. You know, sometimes these guys, there's a few pitchers in the game that, you know, they love to pitch to their strengths, right? They don't like to say, oh, this guy can't hit a change, that guy can't hit a slider. They like to go pitch by pitch, pitch to their strengths. And I think that was a big part of it. I think he was probably felt like there was a lot of information that he wasn't used to getting, and it got him away from the things that made him successful. And so now, simplifying it, let him go out there. The velocity is back. His arm strength feels really good. You know, just let him go out and pitch his game. And so I'm really looking forward to his start.
1: Josh Hader making his second minor league rehab appearance this weekend. What are the next steps for Hader? It's still basically like a spring training for him, right?
2: Yes, definitely a spring training for Hader. You have to get him built up. The good thing is that we're seeing some decent velocity, and that's the key. Now that he's going through this and he's feeling good the next day, as I said, you know, always want to know how they feel the following day. And once they feel good the following day, you can continue to pile on the pitch count to get him back. And so he's got to go through a regular spring training, which is probably going to be sometime early June. He'll be ready to go.
1: Hunter Brown throwing bullpens now. Obviously, that's a big step in his recovery from the shoulder inflammation. So is it a matter with Brown just kind of building him up, having him throw a few more bullpens and then get to a point where maybe he can see some hitters?
2: Exactly. Very similar. You got to go through another spring training. Same thing. Once these guys take this long period of time off, they have to get built back up. A little bit more difficult for Brown as a starter. And so, you know, once he gets built back up, he's got to get the innings. You got to get the pitch count at least up into 80. And once you get that pitch count up into 80, he continues to go out on a rehab. He continues to feel good after starts. That's when you can kind of speed it up a little bit and get him back. But we're going to need him down the stretch. We don't want to move him too fast. But once we get him back, we feel good that this rotation is going to stabilize.
1: All right, Dana Brown, Astros General Manager. Thank you so much for joining us.
2: All right, I appreciate being on with you guys. And look, let's go, Astro fans. We're coming.
1: All right. We'll be back with more of Astro Launch right after this.
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26: Once again, Kevin Ashenfelder sitting in for Steve Sparks, live from the Houston Methodist broadcast booth here in Cincinnati, the Great American Ballpark. It's time for Astros baseball. Get those scorecards out, and let's take a look at today's lineup. First for the Houston Astros, second baseman Jose Altuve will be leading it off, followed by Yordan Alvarez, the designated hitter. Isak Paredes is at third base. He'll bat third. Christian Walker is the cleanup man. He will be playing first base. The right fielder, Cam Smith, bats fifth, followed by Bryce Matthews in center field batting sixth. Zach Cole gets the start in left field. Nick Allen will bat eighth. He is at shortstop, and Cesar Salazar will be behind the plate catching Kaiwei Tang to start this one today. Will Benson, the right fielder for the Cincinnati Reds, will be leading it off, followed by Spencer Steer at first base. Switch hitting shortstop Ellie Dela Cruz bats third. Sal Stewart is the designated hitter. He's the cleanup man. J.J. Blade is in left field. He will bat fifth. Tyler Stevenson, he is catching. He bats sixth, followed by Blake Dunn, the center fielder, getting his first start of the series. Matt McCain is at second base. He bats eighth. And Brian Hayes, the Houston native, he will bat ninth and play third base. Benson, Steer, De La Cruz, Stewart, Blade, and Stevenson, the bottom third, Dunn, McClain, and Hayes. That is the lineup today, as Andrew Abbott will be on the mound, the left-hander getting the start today for the Cincinnati Reds on a beautiful afternoon here in Cincinnati. First pitch is on the way, coming up next.
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1: This copyright broadcast is presented by authority of the Houston Astros, LLC, and may not be reproduced or retransmitted in any form, and the accounts and descriptions of this game may not be disseminated without the express written consent of the Houston Astros. An absolutely gorgeous 69-degree afternoon here on this Mother's Day in Cincinnati, Ohio. It is the rubber game of this three-game series between the Astros and the Cincinnati Reds, and to call the action, Robert Ford.
2: Thank you, Kevin Eschenfelder. Just about ready for baseball here in Cincinnati as the Reds take the field, and taking the mound for the Reds is left-hander Andrew Abbott. Abbott, 1-2, a 5.13 ERA in 8 starts, 40 and a third innings, 47 hits, 19 walks, 28 strikeouts, league batting 290 against the 26-year-old from Nathalie, Virginia. He was a second-round pick of the Reds back in 2021 at the University of Virginia. His last start was Tuesday at Wrigley Field. He threw 5 2/3 scoreless against the Cubs, despite 4 walks in that game, a season high. He struck out 4 as well in that contest. Gave up at least 4 runs a game in a 3-start stretch, but over his last 2 starts, he's given up 2 runs or fewer in each of them, so the Reds feel like their opening day starter this year, maybe starting to turn the corner. An all-star campaign for the Reds last year when he was 5th in the National League in earned run average.
1: Well, Andrew Abbott made some adjustments. He had a really rough start on April 12th, gave up 7 runs and 3 innings of work here at home against the Angels. And his adjustment really was to stop cross-firing so much, get more down the hill. He thought that helped him with all of his pitches, particularly getting to that inside corner, helping him get there. And so the adjustment certainly has paid off because he has been a much better pitcher since then. The numbers aren't good on the season, but a lot of that does have to come from that one start that he made here against the Angels. And he's been a tough customer. Astros saw him back in 2023. It was his third major league start against the, and it came against the Astros. He had 6 shutout innings at Daikin Park in that game.
2: Certainly did. Got off to a great start to his career in 2023 as he didn't allow a run in either of his first, in any of his first 3 starts. 17 2/3 consecutive scoreless innings to start Abbott's big league career 3 years ago, and he won each of those first 3 starts. Jose Altuve will lead things off for the Astros. Right-handed hitting second baseman, batting .243, .329 on base percentage, 3 homers, 9 RBIs for Altuve, who, like many of the players participating in games on this Mother's Day, pink batting gloves, also a pink baseball bat. Third baseman Hayes a step shy of the grass. Abbott delivers the first pitch of the game, and it's a swing and a miss, and a pitch that bounced well in front of the plate for strike one.
1: Got the feeling that Jose made up his mind he was going to swing at that first pitch of the game.
2: Yeah, I mean, that was a 57-footer, that sweeper. Here's the 0-1. That's down and away. Missed with a changeup, and it's a 1-ball, 1-strike count. Game time temperature 68 degrees here in Cincinnati. As Esch mentioned, just a beautiful Mother's Day afternoon. 1-1. Shows bunt, pulls it back, takes one for a strike at the knees, and it's a 1-2 count. Altuve with hits in 7 of his last 8 games. Waiting for a 1-2, here it is. And that's down and in, a breaking ball. Altuve held on the swing, and it's a 2-2 count.
1: Interesting that he shortened up on the bat. As shallow, as far up on the grass as Brian Hayes was playing there at third base.
2: Hayes back now with 2 strikes. Outfield straight away. Abbott's 2-2. And that's down to run the count full. This with a changeup. Abbott mentioned from Nathalie, Virginia. His travel ball coach when he was growing up, Billy Wagner. Of course, a Hall of Famer as of last year. Great Astros reliever. 3-2. And Altuve hits it high in the air, shallow left side, going back De La Cruz. Shortstop is camped and makes the catch. Crowd number one. And Abbott and Billy Wagner still very close, still keep in touch. One out and nobody on for Yordan Alvarez, left-handed hitting DH, batting .327. That's second in the AL. Leads the majors with a .432 on base percentage. Tied for third in the AL with 13 homers. Tied for first in the league with 29 runs batted in. First pitch. And that's fouled back to the screen, nothing and one.
1: Yeah, I got a chance to visit with Billy after his induction last year at his home in Virginia. And he is very, very active in that baseball community for the kids.
2: Mm-hmm. Still coaches high school baseball out there. There's the 0-1. And that is a strike on the outside corner, nothing and two. 94 on that fastball from Abbott. Alvarez homered in the first game of this series, which the Astros won 10-0, 0-2, and that bounces in there, and it's a 1-2 count. Reds picking up the 3-1 win yesterday, ending Cincinnati's losing streak at 8 games and evening up the series at a game apiece, setting up this rubber game today. Astros head home after this, start a 7-game homestand tomorrow night, 4 against the Mariners, 3 against the Rangers. 1-2. Swing and a miss. Got Alvarez to fish for a curveball down and away, and Abbott picks up his first strikeout, two away.
1: That is about as off-balance a swing as you'll see Yordan have. Kind of got out in front, pulled the string on that breaking ball. It's two away.
2: Two out, nobody on for Isak Paredes, right-handed hitting third baseman, batting .256, .354 on base percentage, three homers, 16 RBIs for Paredes. Hitting .343 over his last 10. First pitch. And it's high for a ball. So while the Astros head home after this, the Reds will remain home. They have an off day tomorrow and then finish up this homestand with three against the Nationals beginning on Tuesday. The 1-0 breaking ball, a little low, and it's two balls and no strikes. Paredes with the pink baseball bat, ready for a 2-0. Abbott delivers. And that is hammered, but hooked foul into the seats down the left field line. And it's 2-1.
1: What I say? He's always good for about three of those.
2: Yeah. Sharply hit foul ball to the pull side. Not as big of a crowd today as yesterday. Here's the 2-1. And that's lifted in the center and down for a base hit. So Isak Paredes continues to use the whole field to pick up hits. Not just strictly a pull hitter these days. And he's aboard with two out.
1: Now he's reached base in 12 of his last 13 games. Make it 13 of his last 14.
2: By the way, first pitch of today's game brought to you by Daikin. Proud to help listeners stay comfortable indoors while perfecting the air we share. No score, two out. Paredes at first, top of the first in Cincinnati. And the batter is Christian Walker. Right-handed hitting first baseman. Looking for his first hit in this series. He's 0 for his last 10. Pitch on the way. And that is over for a strike. Came with a curveball, nothing and one. Walker hitting .288, .360 on base percentage, 9 homers. Tied for 8th in the AL with 27 driven in. Pink bat and pink batting gloves for Walker. Here's the 0-1. And Walker pops it up, first base side foul ground. Steer over by the Reds dugout. Will he have room? Reaches into the dugout, makes the catch, and then goes down the steps. And able to hold on to the baseball after falling into the Reds dugout to retire the side. So the Astros get a two-out hit from Paredes, but that's all, as after a half inning, Astros nothing, Reds coming up.
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2: No score, Astros and Reds, as we go to the bottom of the first inning. Kaiwei Tang, the opener for the Astros today. Tang making his second start, 15th appearance. 2.35 ERA in 23 innings, 15 hits, 7 walks, and 22 strikeouts for Tang, who has been a huge bright spot for the Astros, mostly out of the bullpen. But again, called upon to start this afternoon. Will Benson will lead things off for the Reds. Left-handed hitting right fielder, batting 207, 352 on base percentage. 2 homers, 4 driven in. Infield shades to pull, first pitch, and Benson takes one maybe a hair low for a ball. 93 on that fastball from Tang. Paredes toes on the grass at third. Outfield straight away, 1-0. Breaking ball, strike on the inside corner. That was the sweeper. And it's a 1-1 count now to Benson. Tang works from the first base side of the rubber. Delivers. Fouled back to the screen. Off speed pitch, 1-2.
7: Yeah, shaking with the changeup there.
2: Benson in the leadoff spot today with TJ Friedl not in the lineup. Friedl, the leadoff man, the first two games of this series. The 1-2. And that is pulled foul sharply up the first baseline, and it's a 1-2 count still right between the bag and Colin Cowgill, the Reds' first base coach. Benson wielding that pink bat, waiting for a 1-2 from Tang. Here it comes. Spins outside to even the count. First time Tang has ever faced the Reds. Delivers a 2-2. Swing and a miss. A curveball gets him, and Tang starts off his day with a bang. One out.
7: Kind of threw the kitchen sink at him. You saw a little bit of everything. You saw the heater. You saw the sweeper. Finishes him off with a curveball after setting him up with a changeup.
2: So one out, nobody on for Spencer Steer, right-handed hitting first baseman, batting 248. 324 on base percentage, 6 homers, 12 RBIs for Steer. Sits safely in 11 of his last 12 games. Pitch on the way, and the fastball's a little high, ball one. Astros looking to pick up a series win, win their second consecutive road series. They took 2 out of 3 in Boston last weekend. Tang the 1-0. And that is a strike on the inside corner. Adam Beck behind the plate today. Jonathan Parra, the first base umpire, Jeremy Rahak at second, and David Rackley, the crew chief, over at third base. 1-1 delivery, and that missed outside. Fastball sailed a bit, and it's 2 balls and a strike. Two-one delivery. Breaking ball, and that's over for a strike. That sweeper to even the count.
7: Yeah, really good feel for both the sweeper and the curveball. As he has thrown it for swing and miss, and he's thrown it in the zone as well.
2: Two, two. Way outside. Astros winning the first game of this series to end a 6-game losing streak at Great American Ballpark that stretches back to 2019. It was the first win for the Astros here since 2012, the Astros' last year in the National League. 3-2. And that's popped up. Shallow left side, backing up Paredes over by the line. He's called off now by Allen, and Allen makes the catch, a step into foul territory for the second out.
7: We saw the high pop flies yesterday become a bit of an adventure. That may be the case again today with a very high sky. There's hardly any clouds visible here today.
2: Yeah, late afternoon start yesterday. The area that appeared to be the biggest trouble spot was left field. when it came to the Sun. Two out, nobody on for Ellie De La Cruz. Switch hitting shortstop, batting left. And Phil plays him the pull. Tang delivers. And Cruz takes one, or De La Cruz takes one inside. He's batting .277, .345 on base percentage. Tied for fifth in the National League with 10 home runs. Eighth in the NL with 29 driven in. RBI single yesterday. Here's the 1-0. De La Cruz squares, pulls it back, takes a breaking ball high. So the Astros hadn't won here since 2012. 2012 is also the last time the Astros won a series here, September of 2012. So that's what the Astros are trying to do today, the 2-0. Swing and a miss, a wild hack at a breaking ball down and in, and it's 2-1.
7: Saw something from Ellie De La Cruz before the game. They had a contingent of moms out there. He came out to go get his running in, shook hands with every one of them on his way to outfield.
2: I saw that too. That was pretty cool. 2-1. Curveball strike on the outside corner, and it's 2-2. Yeah, it wasn't one of those, you know, some they'll have planned things where they'll have people on the field and have a player designated to go out and take pictures with them or shake their hands or whatever. But yeah, that was totally impromptu.
7: Looked like he was just telling them happy Mother's Day and welcome to the ballpark.
2: Yeah. Best player on the team. 2-2 the count to De La Cruz. No score. Two out. No one on for the Reds. Bottom of the first. Tang delivers. And De La Cruz hits it the other way. Backhanded by Paredes to his right. Straightens up. Guns at the first. Throws it wide. Pulls Walker off the bag. And he's unable to spin and tag De La Cruz in time. Walker's trying to claim that he got De La Cruz on the elbow as he went by. And he wants the Astros to take a look at this to see if there's a possible challenge. And it doesn't look like the Astros are going to challenge.
7: Ball just sailed on Paredes towards the home plate side of first base. We look at the replay, and I think maybe a little bit of contact was made, but it certainly wasn't with the glove and the ball in it.
2: That's going to be ruled a single for De La Cruz, and the batter is Sal Stewart, DHing today, right-handed hitter. First pitch. And Stewart hits it in the air to left, fairly deep. Back on it is Cole on the warning track. Makes the catch a couple of steps from the wall. Stewart just missed riding that out of here. And the side is retired. Red strand a runner. And after one, Astros nothing, Reds nothing.
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2: 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Robert Ford, Kevin Eschenfelder, producer engineer Dave Abbott at Great American Ballpark. No score, Astros and Reds as we start the second. Andrew Abbott, left-hander, delivers to Cam Smith, and that's outside and in and out of the glove of Stevenson for ball one. Smith, right-handed hitting right fielder, batting .215, .299 on base percentage, 4 homers, 17 RBIs. He's really hit the skids lately, 2 for his last 17. Here's the 1-0, and that is off the outside corner. Stevenson seemed to be surprised that that was called a ball, but it was a bit off the plate. No challenge forthcoming. It's 2-0. Pitch on the way. And that's in the dirt through the legs of Stevenson. A three ball, no strike count. Abbott glove against the letters as he looks in. Now the 3-0 to Smith.

0: So one on, no one out for Bryce Matthews, right-handed hitting center fielder, hitting .220 in 31 games, .286 on base percentage, four homers and 13 runs batted in. Matthews, the pink bat and the pink batting gloves. First pitch, and Bryce takes one on the inside corner for a strike. Hayes was in on the grass with that first pitch. Now he backs up a little bit, but still playing in. He's even with third now. The 0-1. That is outside, a ball and a strike. Andrew Abbott, starter for the Reds. His mom, Jeanette, is in attendance today, visiting from Virginia. And she, along with several other family members, have a tradition for Andrew Abbott's starts. Here's a 1-1. That's up and away, 2-1. It started when Abbott was at the University of Virginia and they were in the College World Series, and he started a game in the College World Series in 2021 and pitched very well after they did this. 2-1. And Matthews slugs it out to center, but this is playable for Dunn to his right, makes the catch for out number one. Smith back to first base. His mom and several family members, before he had this great start in the College World Series, all took shots of Fireball. And so ever since, Andrew Abbott's mom, Jeanette, and a few other family members, they have a shot of Fireball before every one of Andrew Abbott's starts. Here's Zach Cole, left-handed hitting left fielder. Left-on-left matchup. First pitch is down and away for a ball. Cole hitting .308 in five games, 4-for-13, two home runs, five RBIs.
1: So we know what Jeanette had for breakfast on this Mother's Day.
0: Or at least part of it, yes. Hayes even with third, middle infield back. Smith held on at first by Steer, a throw over to first, and Smith back with a dive. Now, even though this is a left-on-left matchup, these are matchups that have not favored Andrew Abbott so far this year. Lefties have an OPS over 1,000 against him and are hitting .417 off Abbott. There goes the runner. The 1-0 is a strike. Thrown to second by Stevenson on a bounce. Got him. Cam Smith gunned down. Joe Espada putting his right hand up to see if they wanted to challenge. They do not. So score a 2-6 with De La Cruz applying the tag. And there are two outs in the inning.
1: Good throw. Great pick by De La Cruz on the short hop and able to just drop that tag right under the foot of Cam Smith.
0: So two outs now, bases empty, no score, top of the second. Zach Cole waiting for a 1-1. Here it comes. That's down and away, two balls and a strike. Abbott has allowed two home runs to lefties already this year, after last year allowing two home runs total over 29 starts. So for whatever reason, just has not fared well against lefties compared to years past. 2-1. That's down and away, and it's three balls and a strike now to Cole. Right-handed hitting Nick Allen is on deck. Abbott with the 3-1. It's big swing and a miss. Elevated a fastball at 93. And the count is full.
1: That's a 3-1 hack you want, though. Zach Cole sold out right there.
0: High pink socks for Zach Cole on this Mother's Day. 3-2. And Cole lifts it foul and into the seats off to the left. 3-2 still. Cole doesn't venture from the box. He's ready and waiting. The 3-2. And that is strike three, call at the knees. Perfectly located fastball on the outside corner to retire the side. Second strikeout for Abbott. And we go to the bottom of the second inning at Great American Ballpark. Astros nothing, Reds nothing. 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
5: 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No score, Astros and Reds, bottom of the second. J.J. Bleday will lead it off against Kaiwei Tang. Pitch on the way, and that's way inside. That almost hit Bleday. He had to move his feet. It's ball one. Bleday batting 250 in 12 games, 362 on base percentage, four homers and seven runs batted in. Paredes in on the grass at third. Infield playing to pull. The 1-0. And that's pulled foul wide of first, and it's a one ball, one strike count now to Bleday, who's been up with the Reds for a couple of weeks now and has been quite impressive. Started the year at AAA Louisville, played the last three seasons with the A's. 1-1. Way inside, and almost hit Bleday again as he has to move his feet. Missing badly with that sweeper, goes all the way to the backstop, 2-1.
6: He was hitting better than 340 at AAA. Needed some pop on this level.
5: Two and one the count to Bleday. Tang with the delivery. And that misses up and away. I think the Astros would be pretty pleased if they were able to get three innings out of Tang today.
6: Absolutely.
5: And then you think about who else is stretched out in that bullpen. Cody Bolton probably will figure prominently in the middle portion of this game, you would think. 3-1. And that is a strike on the inside corner. Runs the count full. Able to get the sweeper right on the corner after missing badly with the first two he threw here to Bleday. Center fielder Matthews shading slightly to pull. 3-2. And that's lifted. Shallow left side. Slicing foul.
6: Yeah, back to the bullpen, should be relatively well rested with the off day on Thursday. And remember, Mike Burrows gave you seven innings of a start on Friday to get this series started.
5: And even, you know, getting Arrighetti into the sixth inning yesterday,
6: that's right,
5: certainly helped. 3-2 again, and that's down and in. Missed with the breaking ball for ball four, so Bleday draws the leadoff walk. That's how we start the home second. First walk Tang has allowed. Now it's Tyler Stevenson to the plate. Stevenson batting 189, 291 on base percentage, two homers, six RBIs for the right-handed hitting catcher. Started on Friday night. Outfield shades the other way. First pitch. And Stevenson whacks it foul back into the screen, strike one.
6: Cesar Salazar's got an issue, I think, with his mitt.
5: So
6: no, it's the pitch count.
5: That's okay.
6: Or is it? No, it's...
5: Is that wristband?
6: Yeah, the wristband's got the information on it.
5: Yeah. Correspond to scouting reports for each of the Reds hitters. The 0-1. Breaking ball bounced softly. Snared by Tang. Throws to second. Gets the out there. Altuve on the first. That's a double play. That was an excellent job by Tang to start that. He initially was going to make a throw, but wisely stopped and set his feet to get off a stronger, more accurate toss to Altuve. And the Astros able to turn it.
6: And I think the trick to that, too, is he was throwing to an empty base because Altuve was coming to the baseball at the time. And he did a pretty good job, too, of sticking his foot in the ground and then getting the ball back over to first base.
5: Certainly helped that it was the catcher, Stevenson, running. So two out, nobody on for Blake Dunn, right-handed hitting center fielder. In four games with the Reds, he is 2-for-4 with a home run. Dunn recalled by the Reds last Sunday. Saw time in the big leagues each of the last 2 years with Cincinnati. First pitch, and Dunn looks at 1-4, strike, nothing in one. Paredes, a couple of steps in on the grass at third against Dunn, who has really good speed. No score, two out, nobody on for the Reds. Bottom of the second, 0-1. And that is another strike over the outer third, and it's quickly 0-2 to Dunn, a native of Saugatuck, Michigan.
6: Dunn may be the fastest man in this organization.
5: He was a tremendous athlete in high school, three-time state champ in high school in Michigan in the 110-meter and 300-meter hurdles. 0-2. Hit off of Tang's foot, kicks over to the first baseman Walker, and he wins the foot race, beating a sliding Dunn to the bag to retire the side. Hopefully Tang is okay. He's waving his right hand as if to say to the Astros bench, I'm fine. Reds taking a look at the play at first base, but they are not going to challenge, and the side is retired. So we'll check up on Tang here in a moment after two. Astros nothing, Reds nothing.
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6: In Cincinnati, in a scoreless ballgame, the Astros with one hit for the Cincinnati Reds. As Nick Allen will lead it off. Nick Allen, the shortstop, batting in the eighth position today. At the start at 241 hitter. Versatile defensive specialist is Nick Allen. Bats from the right side with the bright pink batting gloves and the bright pink bat. Takes ball one. Andrew Abbott, the left-hander, on the mound today for the Cincinnati Reds. Abbott, the 26-year-old from Virginia. As Robert said, an all-star a year ago. Delivers the pitch. That's outside. It's two balls and no strikes. Last year, he put together a 10-7 season, but a sub-3 ERA, which got him a ticket to the All-Star game. Here's a 2-0 pitch. Swing and a miss. He talked about the tradition that Andrew Abbott's mother has, taking a bit of a shot each morning that he pitches.
5: Yeah, not just a shot of anything, a fireball.
6: Fireball. Here's the 2-1 pitch. And that check swing, but goes off the knob of the bat. Foul ball, so the count goes to 2-2. Well, when he was
10: called up to the big leagues, another tradition he had is that every time he was elevated and promoted from one level to the next in the minor leagues, his first phone call was always to his parents. Did that at every level. And when it came to the big leagues, here's the 2-2. That's in the dirt. He called the house, and no one answered. Had to call four times. He said his mom was out on the riding lawnmower cutting the grass.
5: Hey, that grass needed to be cut.
10: He said, we're from down south. We cut grass. Finally got in touch with his mom, made the news. Nick Allen swings, and this one skied to left center field. Coming over is Blade, and he'll make the catch in left center field, and there's one away.
5: You know, it was probably going to rain the next day. Grass had gotten kind of long.
10: Had to get ahead of it.
5: Didn't want the HOA calling.
10: Just fertilized the week before.
5: Exactly.
10: Grass was out of control.
5: Got to take care of that.
10: Here's Cesar Salazar. Salazar catching today. He bats ninth for the Astros. Left-handed hitting catcher. Getting his second start. And takes outside ball one. Salazar started on Wednesday in that day game against the Dodgers. Went 0-for-3 in that one. Here's the 1-0 pitch and a swing and a miss at a sweeper that got down and away, and it's one ball and one strike.
5: He finished that game Wednesday against the Dodgers on the mound pitching the final inning.
10: 1-1 delivery. Fouled over the right side, over the top of the dugout. On the first base side, Cincinnati Reds on the first base side. Reds in their more traditional white uniforms today.
5: Yeah, three uniforms for the Reds.
10: And when you see this pitcher on the mound, Andrew Abbott, albeit a left-hander, but when you see a Reds pitcher, here's the 1-2, and this one hit on the ground, and in the right field for a base hit. Diving attempt by Spencer Steer, but he couldn't get to it. And Cesar Salazar with his first hit of 2026, and the Astros with a one-out single and a one-out base runner here in the third.
5: Yeah, sweeper, not a great one on 1-2. Got way too much of the plate, and Salazar able to pull it through the right side.
10: Oh, and Abbott wears that number 41. When you think of a Red in 41, I know you think of Tom Seaver as a Met, but I think to see this uniform, same one that he wore back when he pitched for the Cincinnati Reds. Here's a pitch to Altuve, and that's in for a strike. Altuve, 0-for-1 with a pop out to shortstop.
5: Seaver pitched a no-hitter in this Reds uniform at Old Riverfront Stadium.
10: No balls and one strike to Jose Altuve. Jose 2-for-8 in the series. Here's the pitch. Swing and a miss. Took something off of that one with a sweeper. And it's 0-2. Jose's two hits in this series have both been to right field. It's been a tough May for Jose, hitting just .214 here in the month. This one hit popped up on the infield, and that will be caught by Ke'Bryan Hayes, cutting over in front of the shortstop. It's kind of an awkward swing for Altuve, and a short pop-up on the infield, and now there's two away.
5: Yeah, trying to hit a pitcher's pitch, a sweeper down and in off the plate. Not much you can do with that pitch.
10: That'll bring up Yordan Alvarez. Cesar Salazar with a one-out single is at first base. Two away here in the top of the third inning. Scoreless ball game here in Cincinnati. Here's a pitch to Yordan, left on left. He fouls it back into the netting. That one actually hit the camera behind home plate. See if they may have to be making some adjustments on that. There's a television camera that's a robotic camera that is mounted back there. So it's 0-1 to Yordan Alvarez. That went down a ball. Yordan 3-for-7 in this series. Friday night just hit an absolute laser beam out of here into the right field stands. Walked a couple of times yesterday. One ball and one strike to Yordan. Here's the delivery. Swing and a miss. Sweeper down. It's one ball and two strikes. Yordan 0-for-1 today with a strikeout. Abbott really kept him off balance on that first at bat. Astros in their road grays with the blue numbers and the orange trim. Here's the 1-2. Swing and a miss, and he got him again. Astros get a hit, but leave a man. After 2.5, we're scoreless in Cincinnati.
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10: So scores, we go to the bottom of the third inning here in Cincinnati. About 70 degrees here in Cincinnati and hardly a cloud in the sky on this Mother's Day afternoon. Astros wrapping up this three-game series. Rubber game of the three-game set. The Astros with a 10-0 win in the opener. Cincinnati bounces back last night to win that game 3-1. And we're scoreless now going into the bottom of the third. Kaiwei Tang in for his third inning of work. Tang, the opener in this one today. So I would imagine that the Astros will be getting some activity going in that bullpen here pretty soon. They've been trying to stretch him out a little bit. He did get the start on April 28th at Baltimore, pitched three innings in that one. Gave up a couple of runs on five hits in that game.
5: Yeah, there was a lot of buzz at the time about Tang maybe moving into the rotation.
10: Matt McClain will be leading it off, the second baseman, batting eighth as he takes strike one.
5: But it seems like over the last week and a half or so, the Astros seem to be content with keeping Tang in kind of this role. Pitcher can give him multiple innings, spot start on occasion.
10: Here's the 0-1 pitch. Backs him out of there. It's one ball and one strike.
5: And he has filled this role extremely well.
10: It's his ninth career start. He was primarily a starter for the Giants last year. Wasn't terribly successful in that starting role. Here's a 1-1 pitch. Swing and a miss. Two-seam fastball at the top of the zone. And it's one ball and two strikes. 8-9-1 due up in the third for the Cincinnati Reds. Scoreless ball game. Right-handed hitting Matt McClain awaits the pitch, hits it on the ground to Nick Allen. Backhand, straightens up, throws, and gets his man. It's a pretty smooth play by Nick Allen at short. Had to go into that 5.5 hole, backhanded, came up throwing, and gets the out.
5: The other part of that play is knowing the speed of the runner. Allen backhanded it, and if it had been a faster runner, he might have just gone straight from the backhand and tried to make a quick throw over to first base, but he knew he had enough time to set his feet after backhanding and make that throw.
10: Speaking of good defense, here's Brian Hayes, the gold glover, takes strike one. Concordia Lutheran High School in Tomball, son of former major leaguer Charlie Hayes, 134 hitters. He bats ninth and fouls this one, tops it back behind home plate. It's no balls and two strikes.
5: Yeah, Terry Francona talking about Brian Hayes on Friday, the Reds manager, saying he's just really going through it offensively right now.
10: Yeah. Started his career with the Pirates, traded over last July to Cincinnati. No balls, two strikes to Brian Hayes. Here's the pitch, and it's fouled back right here to our right. Count holds it 0-2. It's been a very, very solid effort so far here for K.Y. Tang. One walk, and that was erased on a double play. Gave up a single to Ellie Dela Cruz on infield single, and that is it. Here's the pitch. It's upstairs. It's 1-2. Astros will return home for a four-game series against the Mariners starting tomorrow. One ball and two strikes. One away here in the third. Here's the pitch. That one hit high in the air over the right side, coming in on his Cam Smith. And Cam Smith will squeeze it and make the catch in shallow right field. And there's two outs. Back to the top of the order, and Will Benson. Benson, the left-handed hitter. 0-1 with a strikeout. Well, Benson made an outstanding catch in yesterday's game in foul territory, the right fielder. Here's a pitch, and that one sweeps inside under the hands. It's ball one. Astros playing Benson to pull. Nick Allen standing just to the left side of second base. Here's a pitch. In for a strike at an outside corner. It's one ball and one strike. Tang comes set at the belt and delivers. 1-2 is able to get that one in as well. And now once again, Will Benson down in the count. One ball and two strikes. No runs, two hits for the Astros. No runs, one hit for the Reds. Benson waggles that bat. Here's a pitch. Just missed. And says Salazar says good try, but just did miss outside. So now it's 2-2. Played straight up on the outfield. Playing him to pull on the infield. Here's a delivery. That one skipped in and hit. Did that hit the foot of Benson? I believe it did.
5: It hit the back foot on that breaking ball.
10: Yep. Ball skipped away all the way to the backstop. And so a hit by pitch with two outs and the two-out base runner now for the Reds.
5: And that really hurts with two strikes, but still two outs in the inning. And a chance here against Deer. You obviously want to see this guy and not the guy on deck, De La Cruz.
10: Yep. Make a pitch right here to Spencer Steer, 248 hitter who's 0-1. Popped out of foul territory, his first at bat. Here's the pitch, swing and a miss. Good sweeper. Spencer Steer was way out in front of that. It's 0-1. Well, the Reds have had their challenges offensively this season. We've talked a lot about that. Here's a pitch. That's in for a strike. It's no balls and two strikes. Spencer Steer, 28 years old. And a solid run producer over his years in the big leagues. No balls and two strikes. Runner at first. Just missed outside corner. It's one ball and two strikes. Benson takes his lead away from first base. Runner at first, two away. No score. Throw over. Walker had to kind of jump up to avoid Benson, who was head first sliding back into first base. That way Tang checks the runner. The 1-2. This is outside. Another sweeper, and it's two balls and two strikes. Highway Tang trying to get through this third inning. This would be his longest outing as an Astro, matching the last time he got a start. Two balls and two strikes to Spencer Steer. This one fouled over the right side into the seats.
5: And this is where you want to make him do something, 2-2.
10: Don't want to get to that 3-2 count. Start the runner. And again, Ellie Dela Cruz waiting on deck. Steer asks for and receives timeout from Adam Beck. Astros with that 10-0 win on Friday. That was the fourth time the Reds have been shut out this season. Two balls, two strikes, two outs. Bottom of the third inning in a scoreless game. Here's the delivery. That almost, did that hit him? Or was it a foul ball? Went right off the knob of the bat, I believe.
5: I think it hit the bat.
10: Yeah, hit the knob of the bat. Goes into the screen. You heard the crowd, their reaction. So the count holds at 2-2. Zach may have gotten a break right there.
5: Yeah, right off the knob.
10: As he was turning away from it as well. Kind of hit the knob of the bat, and I think it hit Salazar's glove. Bounced into the netting. So two balls and two strikes, two away. Here's the pitch, and hit topped over on the left side. Paredes is there. He'll take the short route to second base, and that'll retire the side. So a hit by pitch, but nothing else. They leave a man. After three, we're scoreless.
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10: 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Fourth inning baseball here in Cincinnati. Scoreless game. Isaac Paredes, Christian Wonker, and Cam Smith due up in the fourth for the Astros to face Andrew Abbott. 26-year-old left-hander delivers. And this one hit to right field. In his tracks is Will Benson. And Benson is there, and he'll make the catch. One pitch, one out in the fourth inning. Christian Wonker, slow stride to the plate as he is trying to snap an 0 for 11. That is something we have not seen this season from Christian Wonker. One of the best offensive players that they have had so far this year. And he's had his struggles here as of late. Here's the pitch to Wonker. He takes strike one. Christian was the only Astro to not get a hit in that game or not reach base in that game on Friday night. Here's the 0-1. This one hit to the left side. Ailey Delacruz, he goes into the hole, straightens up and throws after backhanding it, and there's two away.
5: For such a big guy, Delacruz does such a good job of keeping that glove low when he goes to his backhand, 6'5", and still does a good job keeping that glove down to give him a chance to make a play on a ball hit that just hugs the ground like that ball by Wonker.
10: Yeah, there are some guys that are just special. He falls into that category just watching him play the game. There's Cam Smith. Cam takes outside ball one. Cam walked and was caught stealing in the second inning. Cam hitting .280 on the road this season. Trying to get something started here with two away. It's in there for a snap. Beg your pardon. Two balls and no strikes, just missed. It's 2-0. Here's a 2-0 pitch. That's in for a strike. A delayed call from Adam Beck. Reds 11-9 playing their 21st home game. The Astros playing game number 41 of the season. Here's a pitch, and this one hit to left field. Kind of on top of that one coming in is Blade, and Blade will make the head-high catch, and that will retire the side. 3.5 done here in Cincinnati. We are scoreless.
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10: Bottom of the fourth inning, part of the order due up as Kai-Wei Tang will stay in, working in his fourth inning. His first pitch that he will throw will be his 52nd of the game. Most he has thrown in a game so far this season has been 42. He'll work to Ellie De La Cruz, Sal Stewart, and J.J. Blade. 3-4-5 due up for the Reds. Switch hitting shortstop De La Cruz batting from the left side, facing the right-hander Kai-Wei Tang. And here's the delivery. That's in for a strike. Tang has been very good with the sweepers, mixed in some curveballs. Actually seen a couple of changeups as well. No balls and a strike to Ellie De La Cruz. And there's a swing and a miss. Another, that time it was the changeup to De La Cruz. And it's 0-2. De La Cruz, it leads all major league shortstops in most offensive categories, especially when it comes to the power.
5: I believe it's A.J. Blueball who's starting to ready himself in the Astros' bullpen.
10: Well, but an efficient inning right here for Kai-Wei Tang would go a long way to helping that bullpen out. Here's a pitch. This one slapped up the middle and a base hit by Ellie De La Cruz. Just to the right of second base, fielded by Bryce Matthews in center field, and a leadoff single here in the fourth for the Cincinnati Reds.
5: Yeah, mislocation on the fastball by Tang, ahead 0-2. Think he wanted that in off the plate, but it wound up bleeding back over the inner third. De La Cruz knew what to do with that.
10: Yep. Second hit of the day for LA De La Cruz, second hit of the day for the Cincinnati Reds. Now a no out base runner here in the fourth. And here's a pitch to Sal Stewart. That's off the plate, a ball, 1-0. De La Cruz leading off the fourth here with a single. Talk about a guy that posts, playing in his 259th consecutive game. Kai-Wei Tang comes set at the belt, now throws over, quick feet, but De La Cruz gets in safely.
5: Hasn't stolen a base, Ellie De La Cruz, since April 28th. He was thrown out trying to steal by Christian Vasquez yesterday.
10: One ball, no strikes to Sal Stewart, 0 for 1 with a flyout. Here's this one slapped to right field. On the run, Cam Smith. He'll watch that one hit the bottom of the wall. De La Cruz around second, headed for third, and they will hold him up. But a double and runners at second and third for the Cincinnati Reds with nobody out here in the fourth. De La Cruz was motoring around, but A quick stop sign by Willie Harris, and he stops at third base as the ball was quickly retrieved. And Cam Smith did a nice job of getting that ball back in. Sal Stewart with his seventh double of the season.
5: Now Josh Miller's going to go out to the mound with the translator. You know, it really felt like might be playing with fire here with Tang, having him start this inning, already a career high or a season high in pitches entering the inning, and then facing the Reds' two best hitters, De La Cruz and Stewart. This mound visit brought to you by Insperity, the official HR sponsor of the Houston Astros. The right moves help teams succeed. How you HR matters.
10: So the meeting on the mound is over. Cesar Salazar, his pink chest protector, pink shin guards, makes his way back behind home plate. So runners at second and third for the Reds in a scoreless game here in the bottom of the fourth inning. That'll bring up J.J. Blade. Blade walked to lead off in the second. Bats with two runners in scoring position. Nobody out. The pitch from Tang. Misses inside, 1-0.
5: Astros keeping their middle infield back, trying to prevent a big inning. We'll concede a run.
10: Paredes on the grass at third base. Walker the same at first as they pull the corners in. Here's the pitch. That one's off the net. A throw down to third base, and De La Cruz did just get back in, but the ball got away from Isak Paredes just a bit. Cesar Salazar came up throwing.
5: Yeah, almost. If Paredes had held on to that, it would have been pretty close as to whether they got the out at third.
10: I agree. Throw was right into the body of De La Cruz as he was diving back in. Two balls and no strikes to J.J. Blade. Blade, the left-handed hitter, open stance. That's way up. Look, Cesar Salazar did a great job of just being able to field that one and keep it from going to the backstop.
5: Yeah, it seems like Tang's just kind of at the end of the line. And again, it may have been just a bit too much to ask, asking Tang to come back out for this fourth inning.
10: The scoreboard says 3-0, but
5: yes.
10: Adam Beck, I believe, just signaled 2-1. Here's a pitch, and that one lined down the right field line. That'll be extra bases. Blade into second with a double. Two runs will score. Now headed to third, and he is in with a sliding triple. J.J. Blade, a three-base hit, and two runs score, and the Reds lead it 2-0.
5: Yeah, Cam Smith had a little trouble corralling that in the corner in right field. That's why Blade was able to get to third base. It's just all coming apart here. It looks like Tang's at the end of his rope. He's going to face at least one more hitter, it would appear.
10: Well, it'll be Tyler Stevenson. So single, double, triple to start this inning. It's still nobody out. And J.J. Blade is at third base. Here's the pitch to Stevenson, and that's in for a strike. 0-1. Infield comes in. Everybody about a step off the grass. 0-1 pitch from Kaiwei Tang. That misses outside. Cesar Salazar held it there for a beat. Two runs in the inning. Cincinnati on top, 2-0. Tang looks in, comes set, and the 1-1 pitch. This one hit the right field, a looping liner. Cam Smith can't make the play. That'll fall in, and another run will score as Blade scores from third. And four straight hits for the Cincinnati Reds makes it 3-0.
5: That's going to do it for Kaiwei Tang. He definitely looked like a different guy coming out for the fourth inning compared to what we saw the first three, not just in results, but also just in the pitch quality.
10: Well, Joe Espada making the long walk out. 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
10: Well, A.J. Blueball in to work for the Astros. The second pitcher of the day is Kaiwei Tang's day is over, and it ended quickly after three strong innings. Comes out in the fourth, gives up a single, a double, a two-run triple, and then an RBI single, and his day is over. Bring up A.J. Blueball. Blueball making his 16th appearance of the season, second of the series. He's 2-2, his ERA 5.09. He worked a scoreless eighth inning on Friday night, gave up a hit in that one, also struck out a batter. He will face Blake Dunn here in the fourth inning, and he pitches in for a strike, and it's 0-1. A.J. Blueball, another Ohio native working in this one. Here's the pitch, and that's outside. It's 1-1 from A.J. Blueball. Blake Dunn, who hit a screamer right back at Kaiwei Tang, bounced off of him right to Christian Walker at first base. He was able to step on the base and retire the side on that play. He's 0-1. Here's the 1-1 pitch. It's upstairs. It's 2-1. Tyler Stevenson at first base. Three runs in the inning. Fourth inning that erupted quickly for the Cincinnati Reds. 2-1. Here's the pitch. It's outside. Three balls and a strike. Blueball working with the high pink socks. Long, lanky right-hander. Comes set, ready to deliver the 3-1. When popped up on the infield, Christian Walker is there, and he'll make the catch on the infield grass in fair territory.
24: Did a good job coming in on Dunn there. Pitch actually came in off the plate, got the soft contact.
10: Now there's one away. That was 51 pitches for Kaiwei Tang going into this inning, and that was nine more than he had thrown in a start this season. He just did not have the quality, as you said, the quality of location or stuff that he had had in the first three innings. Here's the delivery. That's outside. From A.J. Blueball to Cabrian Hayes. Beg your pardon, to Matt McClain. Matt McClain, the eight-hole hitter. Bats here with one out, three runs in the fourth inning. Playing the right-handed hitter. Here's Blueball's pitch. That's in the dirt. Good scoop by Cesar Salazar. It's 2-0. De La Cruz led off the inning with a single. Then Sal Stewart's double had second and third with nobody out. Then J.J. Bladé, a two-run triple, followed by Tyler Stevenson, a soft contact single into right field, and that is where it stands right now. 3-0 Reds. Blueball's pitch in for a strike. It's two balls and a strike. One away here in the fourth. This is the rubber game of the three-game series. Here's Blueball's delivery. That almost hit him. It's 3-1. Got a hitter like Matt McClain diving in, and that ball was riding in on him. McClain, just a 207 hitter, three home runs, 12 runs batted in. Here's the 3-1. This is upstairs. And there's two on.
24: And seven of Blubaugh's 10 pitches have been balls, and that'll prompt Salazar to go to the mound for a word.
10: So Stevenson moves into second. Matt McClain with the walk at first for the bottom of the order, and Key Brian Hayes. Hayes, the seventh red to bat in the inning. Blubaugh just trying to fight through it right here. Brian Hayes flied out to right field. His first at bat. He's 0-for-1. Reds have had their success against the American League. 5-1 in interleague play. Here's the pitch to Ke'Bryan Hayes. That's a bender in for a strike. The sweeper catches the zone. It's 0-1. Hayes really in an offensive funk. Just a 134 hitter coming into this game. Runners at first and second. The 0-1 pitch is outside. It's 1-1. Astros have had two one-city trips this season. Both have been to the state of Ohio. Three-game series on a one-city trip to Cleveland. And now here to Cincinnati. Here's a 1-1. This one hit to the right side and into right field for a base hit. Cam Smith comes up with it. They'll hold the runner. As the runners had to hold for a blink because Christian Walker had a shot at that but could not quite get to it. And now the bases are loaded with one away.
24: Yeah, sharply hit ball to Walker's right. Now A.J. Blubaugh and the Astros trying to prevent a really big inning for the Reds here.
10: And looking to minimize damage here. Bases loaded, one away. And back to the top of the order in Will Benson. Benson 0-for-1 hit by a pitch. And that one almost hit him again on the breaking ball. It was a curveball in the dirt at his feet. And it's 1-0.
24: Yeah, Blubaugh just hasn't been particularly sharp here.
10: And Salazar's earning his keep behind the plate right now. So 1-0 to Will Benson. Three runs in here in the inning. Bottom of the fourth, Cincinnati on top, 3-0. Swing and a miss at a changeup. That one got Salazar. Salazar walking away in pain. I think that one may have gotten him in the midsection.
24: He's holding that right hand. See exactly where that foul ball was. Yeah, did get him at the midsection and also got a piece of his right hand. It's going to get looked at now by head athletic trainer Eric Velasquez.
10: Yeah, obviously that Yiner Diaz already on the injured list. They're going to come out and take a look at that throwing hand of Cesar Salazar. He snapped away immediately and started snapping that hand as well. He was in pain. Adam Beck come out and clean the plate. Check with Salazar, make sure he's ready to go. Give him a second to catch his breath. The blue ball back on the hill. Bases loaded, one away. 3-0 Cincinnati. 1-1 pitch to Benson. It's outside, a ball, 2-1. Benson has seen a few changeups in this game here today. That was one as well. That one missed outside. So two balls and one strike to the right fielder, Will Benson. Here's the pitch. It's down a ball. It's 3-1.
24: We've seen this all too much from this Astros pitching staff. Struggling to throw consistent strikes.
10: 3-1. Bases loaded. One away. The delivery. Hit on the ground. Walker's got it. Comes home for one. And Salazar will have to hold on to it because Walker had to field that. There was no chance of the double play because Walker couldn't get back to first base in time. But they get the out at the plate. And there's two away. Benson reaches on the fielder's choice. Stevenson out at home. 3-2. Bases remain loaded, but now there's two away for Spencer Steer. And once again, Ellie De La Cruz waiting in the on-deck circle. He's the one that got this thing started. That misses upstairs and outside. It's 1-0.
24: Cody Bolton now gets up in the Astros bullpen.
10: Steer 0-2. Here's the 1-0. That's in the dirt. Salazar, a nice stab of that one. Got his body over. Ball bounced through the left-handed hitting batter's box.
24: I'm sure the Astros were hopeful that Blue Ball could give them at least a couple of innings, but 20 pitches here to get two outs so far. It may be difficult to squeeze much more out of them.
10: Two balls and no strikes to Spencer Steer. Bases loaded with two away, and Steer hits this one to center field. Back on it, Bryce Matthews still going back and makes the catch just in front of the wall, in front of the 404 sign in center field. Reds leave them loaded, but they score three times, and after four, they lead it 3-0.
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2: 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Reds with a 3-0 lead over the Astros as we start the fifth. Andrew Abbott has allowed two hits and a walk while striking out three through the first four innings, 56 pitches. Faces Bryce Matthews, who flied out his first time. Abbott delivers, and Matthews looks at 1-4, strike on the outside corner. Astros back home after this game. Start a 7-game homestand tomorrow night, 1-4 with the Seattle Mariners. Here's the 0-1, and that is in tight. And then next weekend is the Silver Boot Series presented by the Texas Lottery this Friday, Saturday, and Sunday, the 15th through the 17th. 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Here's a 1-1. Swing and a miss. Change up away. And that first game of that Ranger series, Silver Boot series, on Friday, the 15th. 10,000 fans will take home a Hunter Brown orange jersey presented by SLB. 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Hunter has started throwing bullpens, which is very encouraging, coming back from the shoulder inflammation. The 1-2. And Matthews hits it pretty well to center, but this is playable for Dunn backing up. Makes the catch, and there's one away.
3: Yeah, that's great news. Also, looks like Jeremy Pena may be going out on a rehab assignment this week.
2: And Joe Espada is saying either Tuesday or Wednesday. Minor leagues are off on Mondays.
3: I think he would be going to Corpus.
2: Yeah, they're the affiliate that's going to be home. First pitch to Zach Cole is a strike on the inside corner. At least the affiliate in Texas that will be home. Sugarland will be on the road. Cole struck out looking his first time. Left-on-left matchup. Abbott delivers. And that is a strike on the outside corner. Another breaking ball, nothing in two. Looking ahead to the Mariners series starting tomorrow night. Night games Monday, Tuesday, Wednesday, 7:10 first pitch.

0: 2-1. Pulled sharply, backhanded by Hayes toward the line, straightens up, throws to first, got him.
1: Wow.
0: Oh, the Gold Glover showing why he has three of them. And Hayes retires the side. Abbott has set down the last eight in a row. And we're through four and a half. Reds three, Astros nothing.
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0: 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Reds batting around, scoring all three of their runs in the fourth. Here's Ellie De La Cruz, who started that fourth with a single. He's 2-for-2 today. And a new pitcher for the Astros. This is right-hander Cody Bolton, replacing A.J. Blueball. Third pitcher of the day, first pitch, and that misses outside for a ball. Bolton. 4.63 ERA in 5 games, 3 starts, 11 and 2-thirds innings, 12 hits, 9 walks, 14 strikeouts. 1-0, De La Cruz lines it over the leap of Allen into the center of base hit. Ellie De La Cruz is 3-for-3.
1: Well, well struck, and Allen, he timed his jump, but the ball just over the top of his glove as he was standing on the rim of the outfield grass right behind second base.
0: De La Cruz now 8 hits in his last 16 at-bats. So the leadoff man on for the Reds, and that brings up Sal Stewart, who doubled his last time and scored. He's 1-for-2. Bolton delivers, and the fastball misses high for ball one. Been a little while since we have seen Bolton last pitched last Sunday in Boston, so hasn't been on the mound in a week. 1-0. And that is a strike at the letters, 1-1. That was another bullpen game for the Astros, and it was started by Bolton. And he went the first 2 1/3 innings in that game, did not allow a run, struck out 3.
1: Threw 61 pitches.
0: 1-1. Swing and a miss. A sweeper running away from Stewart, and it's a ball and 2 strikes. Reds ending their 8-game losing streak with their win over the Astros yesterday. Reds trying to win 2 in a row. Astros trying to take their second straight road series and miss the rubber game of this 3-game set. 1-2. And that is on the outside corner for strike 3. Burned him with a 97-mile-an-hour fastball. And down goes Stewart, one away, with De La Cruz still at first.
1: That got on him in a hurry. Locked him up.
0: Here's J.J. Bleday, 2-run triple and a run scored in the

0: fourth inning. He's also walked. Hitting one down the right field line into the corner. Paredes even with third. Off the line. First pitch way outside for a ball. Astros signing Colby Bolton in August of last year to, or in late July of last year, to a minor league deal after he was released by the Cleveland Guardians in early June. The 1-0. And that's a little high. Two balls and no strikes. Made one big league appearance with the Guardians on April 28th last year. Wound up getting sent down the next day. And got into a car accident driving to Columbus, Ohio, where the Guardians AAA club is. Throw over to first base and back with a dive goes De La Cruz. Got rear-ended by a semi. And suffered some injuries. And for a while, whenever he threw a baseball, he'd feel a tingling sensation in his arm. 2-0 is low. Three balls and no strikes. And that pitch is being challenged.
1: Ball, the catcher has challenged.
0: And I think Salazar might lose this one. It's pretty close, though, but it looked to be a little below the knees. Let's see. Yep.
1: Pitches the ball. Houston has one challenge remaining.
0: So the Astros lose a challenge. So it's 3-0 now with Salazar trying to help out his pitcher. De La Cruz at first, one out, 3-0 Reds, bottom of the fifth. 3-0 to Blade. And that's popped foul and out of play off to the left. And so, yeah, every time Bolton tried to throw after having that car accident at the end of April for a little while, he'd feel that tingling, that shooting pain down his right arm. And eventually the Guardians got tired of waiting. They released him in early June. 3-1. There's a strike on the inside corner to run the count full. Changeup.
2: How scary is that, though?
0: Mm-hmm.
2: An accident. The one thing that you're using for your livelihood, your right arm, and it's just not the same when you get done, at least for the time, at least to the immediate time.
0: Blade waiting for a 3-2. There goes De La Cruz. This ball's lifted down the left field line, and that'll slice into the seats. Foul. So De La Cruz back to first. So Blade, after getting released in early June, went home, then wound up throwing some bullpens in July. His arm felt better, no longer felt that shooting pain in his arm when he threw, and so he started throwing bullpens and sent his video of his bullpens to major league teams. 3-2, and that's popped foul again out of play off to the left. 3-2 still. And Bolton was telling me he wasn't sure if the Astros signed him off that video, but he said he sent that video to several teams and started to get some interest from teams, and the Astros were the ones who wound up signing him at the end of July. 3-2. And that is just off the plate away, ball four. Eight pitches seen by Blade. Fouled off a couple of 3-2 offerings. Now heads to first base. That's the third walk issued by Astros pitching today. De La Cruz is at second. Two men on with one out for Tyler Stevenson, who drove in a run with a single to right his last time. He's also bounced into a double play. Bolton, after signing with the Astros, four appearances, two of them starts at AAA Sugarland last year. Pitch on the way. And Stevenson fouls it out of play off to the right, nothing and one. Bolton in Major League camp in spring training showed pretty well, getting an opportunity in the big leagues. Had his contract selected first week of the season. 0-1. Fouled over the screen, and it's quickly 0-2. Another 97-mile-an-hour fastball from Bolton.
2: Picked up his first Major League save going three innings in relief of Hunter Brown on March 31st.
0: Against the Red Sox. And that got him even more onto the radar and got the Astros thinking we might be able to stretch this guy out. 0-2, swing and a miss, got him on a high one. Went upstairs with that heater, and down goes Stevenson. Second strike out of the inning for Bolton, two away.
2: Well, the stuff certainly plays in the zone. There's no doubt about that. It's got that that late ride on that fastball as well.
0: So De La Cruz still at second, Lede still at first. 3-0 Reds, two outs, bottom of the fifth. The batter is Blake Dunn, who is grounded out and popped out. Right-handed hitter, pitch by Bolton, and the breaking ball in there for a strike. Bolton grew up mostly in Northern California, Tracy, California, also spent part of his childhood in Virginia. Much of his family in Virginia now. 0-1. And that misses a bit high. It's a ball and a strike. Bolton trying to strand a couple of runners. Now the 1-1. Breaking ball whacked foul back into the screen, and it's 1-2. Bolton got away with one there. That was a hanger. Kind of backed up over the inner third. But Dunn fouls it back, so one ball, two strike count. Runners lead off first and second for Cincinnati. The pitch, and that's fouled over the screen. Back to the fastball, and the count remains a ball and two strikes.
2: You know what they say about you get that one mistake in an at-bat, you don't want to miss it. It's not done yet, but Blake Dunn may have missed it.
0: One, two. De La Cruz takes off, pitches outside, and the throw to third is backhanded by Paredes. As De La Cruz took off, Paredes wasn't covering third. And Salazar threw down. Paredes was as surprised as anyone as De La Cruz picks up the steal, his ninth of the season.
2: Oh, the Astros very, very fortunate because that ball could have very easily ended up in left field.
0: So some miscommunication there. That's usually something that a catcher will go over, especially if there are multiple runners on base, about whether you're going to throw down. It's a 2-2 count. De La Cruz at third. Blede stayed at first. Pitch to Dunn. Now Blede goes, and that's outside for a ball, and Blede takes second and standing up, uncontested.
2: You know, that's a really good read by De La Cruz, because I think he stole that base. Sometimes you steal it off the pitcher, sometimes you steal it off the catcher. I think he stole that off of Isak Paredes.
0: So now 2 minutes in scoring position after Blede takes second. Payoff pitch. And that is inside, ball four. And the Reds load the bases for a second straight inning. Astros continue to play with fire. It's a second walk issued by Bolton. De La Cruz at third, Blede at second, Dunn at first, and now it's Matt McClain who is grounded out and walked. Center fielder Matthew shades him the other way. Infield shades to pull. First pitch. Outside with a sweeper, ball one. Down and away. Another breaking ball, and it's two balls and no strikes. No place to put McClain.
2: Yeah, trying to find it right now. And sometimes you see whenever guys are missing with the fastball, they'll go to the breaking ball to try to get themselves back in the zone. But right now he's not being able to find the strike zone with either one.
0: Way outside, not even close with that fastball. And it's 3-0 to McClain with the bases loaded.
2: McClain may be taking two right here.
0: Yeah, he should be. Brian Hayes, number 9 hitter on deck. 3-0. Outside, ball four. McClain draws the bases loaded walk on four pitches, and it is 4-0 Reds as De La Cruz comes home. My goodness.
2: Boy, that's tough. You're in a situation when you know it's an auto take and still can't find the strike zone.
0: So McClain picks up the RBI, second time he's walked in as many innings. Josh Miller to the mound along with catcher Cesar Salazar.
2: Third walk in the inning, you just can't survive like that. There's just too much traffic.
0: You know, we've seen the Astros do a better job over the last couple of weeks of minimizing the walks and more games, but man, it's still just happens way too often where we see the Astros just beating themselves with these free passes. You know, as the saying goes, and Dana Brown even said it on an Astro launch a couple of weeks ago, you can't defend a walk. Guy puts it in play, you have a chance to maybe make a play to get it out, but you can't do that with a walk. And the Astros have done this way too often. First pitch to Ke'Bryan Hayes is down for a ball. So that's five straight out of the strike zone for Bolton.
2: Jaden Murray beginning to warm up in the Astros bullpen.
0: Beg your pardon, that's seven straight out of the strike zone for Bolton. Here's the 1-0 to Hayes. And there's a strike. The fastball over. Hayes singled his last time, one for two. Blade at third, Dunn at second, McLean at first. 4-0 Reds, 1-1. That's down, 2-1. He's just searching right now.
2: Talking about facing a guy that's hitting below a buck 50.
0: Here's a 2-1. It's outside. It's 3-1. Somebody please throw a strike.
2: Yeah, it's not even close. It's not like he's missing on the edges.
0: This is just brutal. And we keep seeing it.
3: Yep.
0: All over and over. Bases loaded. 3-1 to Hayes. Swing and a miss. A big cut. The 97-mile-an-hour fastball away. It looked like it was on the edge. It was certainly borderline. It's a full count. So the runners will be on the move with two out. Blade at third, Dunn at second, McLean at first. Pitch on the way. Swing and a miss. Got Hayes on a fastball away, and the side is retired. So three strikeouts in the inning for Bolton. That's the good news. The bad news is three walks, including one with the bases loaded. And after five innings, Reds 4, Astros nothing.
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0: 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Reds with a 4-0 lead over the Astros as we start the sixth inning. Rubber game of this three-game series. Andrew Abbott's been in a rocking chair, retired the last 8 in a row, and 11 of the last 12. Cesar Salazar, the only Astro to reach over that stretch with a single in the third. First pitch to him here is a strike on the inside corner. Just two hits for the Astros, both of them singles. Paredes singled with two outs in the first inning. Abbott has walked one. The 0-1. Swing and a foul back to the screen, and it's quickly 0-2 on Salazar.
2: Well, it has been a very efficient Andrew Abbott who's pitching his best baseball of the season here in these last two-plus starts.
0: The 0-2, and that misses down and away. It's a ball and two strikes. Astros seeing two of the Reds' best the last 2 days. Chase Burns on the mound yesterday got the win, giving up a run over six innings. The 1-2. And that's off the outside corner with a breaking ball. It's 2-2 now to Cesar Salazar. Now Cesar uses his timeout before settling back in. Pink cleats and the pink sleeve on the left arm for Salazar on this Mother's Day. The 2-2. And that's whacked foul over the screen. We'll do it again at 2-2. Pitch on the way. And that's whacked foul again over the screen.
2: Strange game, isn't it? Seems like Friday night they could do no wrong offensively, scoring 10 runs on 13 hits. Yesterday, the only run coming on a Braden Shoemake solo home run, and not able to solve Andrew Abbott yet today.
0: 2-2. And that's popped up. First base side foul territory. Racing over Stevenson and Steer, but that's into the first row behind Cincinnati's dugout. So 2-2 still. Well, and I think you saw a Reds team, when the Astros started piling up runs on them on Friday night, it was a Reds team coming into that game that had lost seven in a row, and it seemed like they got pretty demoralized. But then Sunday, or yesterday, able to come back to the ballpark and, you know, got really good starts, bunched together three runs in one inning off Arrighetti. 2-2, ground ball right side. To his left, second baseman McLain has it, throws to first in time, and Salazar is the first out.
2: Yeah, it's amazing how much a well-pitched game can cover up some offensive problems, and that's what you saw yesterday from the Reds. All the runs were scored in one inning.
0: Usually when you see a team end a lengthy losing streak like the Reds did yesterday, it's usually behind very strong starting pitching, and they've had to have felt good with Chase Burns on the mound with the way he's pitched this year. First pitch to Altuve. And that's a check swing, bounce foul off the screen in front of Cincinnati's dugout.
2: Yeah, we've talked about it. Their offense, lowest batting average in baseball, and it's really not that close. It struggled so mightily during that losing streak.
0: Reds 26 in the majors in runs scored. Altuve's popped out twice on the infield today, 0 for 2. The 0-1. And that's a ground ball sharply hit in the center, a base hit for Altuve. Jose now with hits in eight of his last nine games. And that is the first hit for the Astros since the third inning.
2: And now maybe a chance to see Andrew Abbott throw some relatively high leverage pitches, something that he really hasn't had to do at all here today.
0: Yordan Alvarez the batter. He has struck out twice. Altuve held on by Steer, but I doubt he's going anywhere right now. Abbott delivers, and that misses down and away for a ball. Alvarez hitting his 13th home run of the season in the first game of this series on Friday. One of four home runs the Astros hit Friday night. The 1-0. Fouled over the screen, and it's 1-1 to Yordan, who's hitting .339 off of lefties, which is 20 points better than his average against righties. And almost an even split of home runs, 6 off lefties, 7 off righties. Reds lead 4-0, 1-1. Bounced foul off to the right, a changeup, and it's a 1-2 count.
2: Well, Abbott's really pitched Yordan tough. You don't say that about very many pitchers around the big leagues whenever Yordan Alvarez is the man at the plate.
0: 81 pitches now for the lefty. Abbott, glove against the letters. Now the hands come together at the belt. Here's the 1-2 to Yordan. Breaking ball down and away. Did he go? Yeah, he did, says third base umpire David Rackley. And Alvarez strikes out for a third time today. So three of the five strikeouts Abbott has recorded have been of the Astros' DH. Two outs. Sweeper off the plate away. Now it's Isak Paredes, who's 1-for-2. He's singled back in the first. Abbott delivers, And Paredes takes a strike on the inner third, nothing and one. The kick and the pitch. And that's off the plate away.
2: Yeah, September 13th of 2025, the last time Yordan struck out three times in a game.
0: One one. Paredes lifts this one in the left center, fairly deep. Back on it now is Blade, makes the catch a step shy of the wall on the warning track to retire the side. Astros get a one-out hit, but nothing more, and we're through 5.5 in Cincinnati. Reds 4, Astros nothing. Now this from your local station.
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0: 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Happy Mother's Day to all the wonderful moms out there as we start the home sixth inning. In Cincinnati, Great American Ballpark, Reds with a 4-0 lead over the Astros. Cody Bolton walked in to run last inning, back out there for a second inning, delivers to Will Benson, and it's outside for a ball. Benson is 0-2. He's been hit by a pitch. Bolton, the third Astros pitcher of the day in what was slated to be a bullpen game, 1-0. And that's hit a mile high in the center, fairly deep. Back on it is Matthews. Onto the warning track, makes the catch in front of the Reds' bullpen in deep left center field for out number one. Had a good read on that from the very beginning, Matthews.
2: Well, that ball just kept carrying as high as it was hit. I don't think it had any chance of reaching the warning track. And Bryce Matthews pulled that in about two steps away from the wall.
0: Here's Spencer Steer, who's 0-2, flied out to deep center in the fourth. Bolton delivers. That's high. Kaiway Tink started. Looked really good for three innings. Fourth inning, not so much. Didn't retire a batter out of the four he faced in the fourth. Gave way to A.J. Blueball, who stranded an inherited runner. And a score, what wound up being a scoreless inning for him. Swing and a miss. 1-1 now to Steer. Tink was charged with three runs, all of them scoring in that fourth inning. Then Blueball, scoreless inning. And then Cody Bolton coming on for the fifth, giving up a run. 1-1. And that's drilled deep to left field, and you can kiss that one goodbye. Spencer Steer goes deep, and it is 5-0 Reds. Number 7 for Steer.
2: Absolute rocket shot. Line drive and seven rows deep in left field.
0: Coming into today, the Reds were tied for third in the majors in home runs, only the Yankees and Braves have hit more. That blast by Steer, their first long ball of the series. Here's Eli De La Cruz, who's 3-for-3. He scored twice. First pitch is up and away for a ball. Switch hitter batting left. Now the 1-0. swing and a foul tip. Big cut. 1-1. Bolton delivers. Spins outside with a breaking ball. Reds have now scored in three straight innings after that home run by Steer.
2: Yeah, left the bases loaded in the fourth and the fifth.
0: Yeah, could be much worse. Here's a 2-1. That's down and in, and it's 3-1. As Bolton has had trouble finding the strike zone consistently today. Big swing and a miss. Challenged him with a fastball. It's a full count now to De La Cruz. De La Cruz back in the box. 44 pitches for Bolton.
2: Split him 50-50.
0: Yeah, 22 balls, 22 strikes. Payoff pitch. Fouled out of play off to the left. Fought off a fastball there. Kind of remains full. Maybe somebody made a great catch, judging by the crowd reaction.
2: Yeah. The area above us, which is pretty high here at the ballpark.
0: 3-2. Ground ball pass Bolton, but fielded by Allen behind second. A step on the grass and throws to first in time to get De La Cruz for out number two. So another sharply hit ball by De La Cruz, but the first time he's made an out today.
2: Hard hit. But Nick Allen did a nice job moving his feet, being able to get over to that because he fielded it on the second base side of the bag at second base. And to come up and throw him made a pretty difficult play look easy with a guy that can really get down the line.
0: First pitch to Sal Stewart. It's a breaking ball fouled over the screen. Stewart doubled and scored in the fourth. He's 1-for-3. 5 runs, 8 hits for the Reds. No runs, 3 hits for the Astros. Neither team's been charged with an error. The 0-1. Breaking ball, strike on the outside corner. Stewart, not so sure, but it's nothing in two. That pitch was outside, but no challenge forthcoming for the Reds. Two-strike pitch. Way inside with the breaking ball, almost hit Stewart. And it's a 1-2 count. Breaking balls to Stewart so far. Pitch on the way. Another breaking ball. Did he go around? He did, says first base umpire Jonathan Parra. Couldn't hold up on that high one, and the side is retired. But the Reds get another run on the home run by Spencer Steer. And after 6 innings in Cincinnati, Reds 5, Astros nothing.
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2: Seventh inning baseball here in Cincinnati. Reds on top of the Astros by a score of 5-0. Try somebody else. The Astros finally will see a reliever in this one and hoping for some relief from that as TJ Anton comes on to work in relief of Andrew Abbott, who went 6 shutout innings. He has faced the Astros twice in his career. 6 shutout innings in each. DJ Antone worked a couple of nights ago, no record, 450 ERA, making his third appearance of the season. Big right-hander from Mansfield, Texas, delivers the pitch, and it's inside to Christian Walker. The great story you told a couple of nights ago, Antone, coming back from three Tommy John surgeries.
0: Only the third pitcher to get back to the big leagues after three Tommy Johns.
2: And writing a book to tell the tale. Here's the 1-0 pitch. Swing and a miss. It's Christian Walker out in front of that one. It's 1-1. Walker 0 for 2. Popped down in foul territory to the first baseman and grounded out. Still looking for his first hit in the series. 0 for 11 is Christian Walker. One ball and one strike. And that one just fouled over the third base bag, or just to the left of the third base bag, and it's one ball and two strikes.
0: Johnny Venters and Jason Isringhausen, the other two pitchers to get back to the big leagues after three Tommy John surgeries.
2: Jason Isringhausen, pretty solid career to say the least.
0: Excellent closer for a number of years.
2: Yep. One ball, two strikes to Christian Walker. Walker with the bright pink bat, bright pink batting gloves, and a swing and a miss struck him out. Got it with a sweeper. Walker was out in front of it. There's one away here in the seventh. Reds scored three in the fourth, added a run in the fifth, and one more in the sixth on Spencer Steer's solo home run. That is where it stands right now. 5-0. Not much at all from the Astros. Three singles is all they have been able to manage.
0: Six scoreless for Abbott in the start. 85 pitches.
2: Here's the pitch to Cam Smith. Cam takes strike one. And Antone from the Dallas area, Mansfield, was drafted out of Weatherford Junior College. Went to Legacy High School in Mansfield. Started at Texas Christian. Here's the pitch, and that's outside. Goes all the way to the backstop. He fielded by home plate umpire Adam Beck. He'll throw that one out. Adam Beck, the home plate umpire with the bright pink mask as well. Happy Mother's Day to all the moms out there. Astros hoping to put together a late rally here as they bat in the seventh. One away, down 5-0 in the pitch. This one hit to the right side and into the netting above the Reds dugout. First base side. It's one ball and two strikes. Stays at 1-2. Basically to the quarter pole right now of the Major League season. Astros playing game number 41. Here's the 1-2. That is outside. Two balls and two strikes. But if you missed that story on Friday night, Antone writing a book about the mental and the physical aspect of the rehab coming back from Tommy John surgery. Here's the 2-2 pitch. Swing and a miss. He struck him out.
0: Both the strikeouts coming on that sweeper, running away from right-handed hitters, Walker and now Smith.
2: Two away for Bryce Matthews. Bryce is 0 for 2 with a couple of flyouts to center field.
0: Jaden Murray, right-hander up in the Astros bullpen.
2: Bryce Matthews, a right-handed hitter, takes ball one in the dirt. That was a curveball from TJ Antone. Antone with the high pink socks. Works from the first base side of the rubber. From the stretch and the delivery. There's a breaking ball in for a strike. That sweeper caught the inside. Bryce Matthews looking back at home plate umpire Adam Beck.
0: That pitch was very much a strike.
2: Yep.
0: A lot of movement.
2: So 1-1, two away here in the seventh. The pitch. And did he go? He did not. Says first base umpire Jonathan Parra. And it's two balls and a strike. That was close. Bryce wielding that black bat. Here's a 2-1. And Bryce hits this one to left field, coming over towards left center field and going to make the play as J.J. Bladé, as he calls off the center fielder Blake Dunn. And that'll retire the side. Seventh inning stretch time here in Cincinnati. Astros looking to get some offense going. They trail the Reds 5-0.
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0: Back here in Cincinnati, the Great American Ballpark, is the Astros and Cincinnati Reds going at it here in the finale of this three-game series. Astros trailing it by a score of 5-0. Reds looking to win back-to-back games and win this series after losing the opener. The Astros won the opener of this three-game series. Won that one by a score of 10-0. But yesterday, Terry Francona's team came back to beat Houston 3-1. Today, it has been all Cincinnati, and it escalated quickly. Kaiway Tang got the start today for the Astros. He worked the first three innings clean, but came out in the fourth and gave up four straight hits. His day was over. Gave up a single to De La Cruz. Stewart had a double, then a two-run triple by J.J. Bleday got the scoring started. Tyler Stevenson would follow with a single of his own. And then it was three runs all of a sudden in for the fourth inning at that point. Then in the fifth, another run, and then one more in the sixth. Walks have certainly been an issue for Astros pitching here today. The Astro pitchers have walked five in this game, and now a new pitcher on for the Astros as Jaden Murray will make his fifth appearance of the season. No record, an ERA of six. He's worked six innings, given up seven hits. He will come in and be the fourth pitcher of the day. What was believed to be a bullpen day from the very beginning. They tried to get as much as they could out of Kaiway Tang. It didn't work out. Now the Astros are going to be forced to have to come from behind with only six outs left to play in this one as they trail it by a score of 5-0. J.J. Bleday, Tyler Stevenson, and Blake Dunn due up against Jaden Murray. Murray, a big right arm, a guy that could really bring it. He'll try to keep it right here and see if the offense can go to work. Astros managing just three singles so far here today. Andrew Abbott was fantastic. Here's a pitch to J.J. Bleday to lead it off in the seventh, and it's fouled back into the netting. It's 0-1. Murray just came up when Bennett Souza went on the injured list. This one tagged to right and over his Camp Smith. Takes a few steps over towards right center field, and he'll make the catch. And there's one away. One out in the bottom of the seventh inning for Tyler Stevenson. Stevenson hit into a double play, had an RBI single. They kind of dunked in front of Camp Smith in right during that three-run fourth. And he struck out in the fifth. Here's the pitch to the Cincinnati Reds catcher. That's in for a strike, 0-1. Murray, 29 years old, rocks and delivers. That's in for strike two. 0-2 with the sweeper. A smaller crowd here today. We had a nice crowd last night.
1: Yeah, over 35,000.
0: Yeah. Kind of sparse on Friday night for a Friday night crowd. Here's a pitch, and this one hit on the ground left side. Fielded there by Paredes. Comes up long throw and gets him by a half a step. It's Tyler Stevenson grounds out for the second out of the inning.
1: Really got in the kitchen of Stevenson at 97 with that fastball. Pitch just off the plate inside. That's basically all you can do with that pitch.
0: To bring up Blake Dunn. Dunn grounded out, popped out, walked. 0-2 in the game. Right-handed hitter. Takes a sweeper off the plate. It's one ball and no strikes. Jaden Murray from Vernal, Utah. Here's the 1-0. There's a swing and foul back. That one got the umpire, Adam Beck. Cesar Salazar quick to turn around and check on the man behind the plate. There's usually a pretty good bond between the catcher and the umpire because they know all too well what it's like to get tagged by one of those foul balls. Adam Beck is okay. We're ready to go. One ball, one strike. And the pitch that missed upstairs. It's 2-1. Highway Tang started. A.J. Blue Ball came in relief. Cody Bolton after that. Now Jaden Murray, fourth pitcher of the day, delivers the 2-1. This one hit to right field. Cam Smith over. Cam Smith reaching up, can't get it. It'll hit the warning track and bounce to the wall. That'll be a stand-up double for Blake Dunn.
1: And Cam Smith, usually so reliable in the outfield, he got a bad read, took a bad route on that ball. He went straight across rather than maybe angling more toward the wall. I don't think he realized how well that ball was hit by Dunn.
0: Yeah, there's no doubt that ball carried on him a lot more, and you're right. We've seen him make some tough reads, but just have that athletic ability to either leap and make that catch or have the physical ability to make the adjustment. That time couldn't quite do it. Here's Matt McClain. McClain takes down in the dirt, and one ball and no strikes. So the Reds with a runner in scoring position with two outs here in the seventh inning, leading 5-0. Blake Dunn with his first double. Here's the 1-0 pitch. And this one hit to left and hit pretty well, but back a few steps. And now coming back in is Zach Cole. Zach Cole will make the catch right in front of the warning track, and that will retire the side. We go to the eighth. Cincinnati leading Houston 5-0.
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0: 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Reds with a 5-0 lead over the Astros as we go to the 8th inning. New pitcher for Cincinnati, it's left-hander Sam Moll. 1.76 ERA in 17 games, 15 and a third innings, 10 hits, 9 walks, and 14 strikeouts. The first batter he'll face will be a pinch hitter for Zach Cole. This is Zach DiCenzo. Right-handed hitter, first pitch, and that is over four. Strike, nothing and one. DiCenzo, in three games, is 1-for-7. That one hit, a homer that he hit on Friday. It was a two-run shot, accounting for both of his RBIs this season. So one Zach replaced by another. 0-1. And that's down. It's a ball and a strike.
1: And DiCenzo, he came in this very same situation last night when the left-handed reliever came in. He pinch hit for Zach Cole.
0: Astros trying to get something going offensively. Just three hits today, all singles. 1-1. And that's over four strike, and it's 1-2. Moll, in his fourth season with the Reds, has also pitched for the A's, was with them for parts of four seasons. The 1-2. Dribbled foul off to the left. A ball and two strikes still. Moll started this year on fire. He did not allow a hit to the first 37 batters he faced.
1: Even at this point, lefties hitting under 100 against the left-hander.
0: The 1-2. That's way outside, 2-2. Five runs, nine hits for the Reds. No runs, three hits for the Astros. Neither team's been charged with an error. The rubber game of this three-game series. Astros held to just one run yesterday, trying to avoid being shut out today. 2-2. And that's a broken bat bloop right side. Backpedaling is Steer. Now going out the second baseman McClain. And McCain makes the catch on the run and short right for out number one. That was going to be a tough play for Steer. Usually is for the first baseman. Backpedaling. McClain with the better angle. So one out, nobody on for Nick Allen, who has flied out and grounded out. Reds lead 5-0. Ball delivers. And the breaking ball's over four. Strike, nothing and one. Oh, one. Way outside and goes all the way to the backstop after a couple of bounces. No chance for Stevenson to get a glove on that. That's how errant that was.
1: Yeah, that was a uncomfortable looking changeup that he threw all the way to the fence. Yeah, Moll is not a guy that's going to overpower you. You're not going to burn up any radar guns, but certainly knows how to pitch and certainly knows how to get guys out.
0: Delivers a 1-1. And that misses outside, 2-1. Reds bullpen, like the Astros bullpen, has had its struggles. Reds bullpen, a 4.55 ERA, 21st in the majors. 2-1. That's outside, and it's three balls and a strike. But the Reds bullpen was excellent yesterday as they threw three perfect innings, three relievers. TJ Antone, a 1-2-3 seventh in relief of the starter, Andrew Abbott. Third pitcher of the day for the Reds, Sam Moll. One swing and a miss, a breaking ball down and in, and a full count.
1: Okay, I got that sweeper underneath the hands and just swung right over the top. Did Nick Allen
0: batting eighth, Salazar on deck. Three, two. And that is strike three call on the outside corner. Allen was taking off his elbow guard. He was hoping that was ball four, but that sweeper did catch the corner. And Allen goes down looking. Two outs. And now a left-on-left matchup with Salazar, who is 1-for-2 today with a single.
1: Lefty's hitting 083.
0: 5-0, Reds on top. Pitch on the way, and that is a strike on the outside corner. Yeah, if it was a situation where maybe the score were closer or there weren't two out and nobody on, probably see Salazar get pinch hit for here, but not going to happen right now. 0-1, breaking ball, bounced softly, foul off to the right, and is quickly 0-2 on Salazar.
1: And you would love to give Christian Vasquez, like you said, if it was a closer game, that may be a different situation, but give Christian Vasquez that full day off with another game here tomorrow. Not here tomorrow, but another game in Houston tomorrow.
0: Here's the 0-2. Way outside, not even close with that fastball at 93, and it's a 1-2 count. Sam Maul, native of Memphis, went to University of Memphis for college. His wife, Carolina, also went to Memphis. She was a pole vaulter there. Actually qualified for the Olympic trials. 1-2. That is outside. It's a 2-2 count. Ball set at the belt. Delivers. Breaking ball, and that's served in the shallow left. Coming in, Blade. He's there, makes the catch, side retired. 1-2-3 inning for Sam Maul. And that is now 5 perfect innings for the Reds bullpen over the last couple of days. And we head to the bottom of the 8th. Reds 5, Astros nothing. 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
0: Reds lead the Astros 5-0, bottom of the 8th. New pitcher for the Astros, their 5th of the afternoon. It's right-hander Logan Van Wy, who was summoned to the big leagues at the start of this series. Came up for a brief spell a few times last year with the Astros. And in his first appearance this year on Friday night here in Cincinnati, got the

0: grounded foul right side. Nice grab by first base coach Colin Cowgill, playing it off to his left. And tosses it over the net into the seats. Nothing at two to Benson.
1: It's tip of the cap from his man across the way, third base coach Willie Harris.
0: 0-2. Outside. Benson checked on the swing. It's a 1-2 count. The kick and the pitch. Swing and a miss. Tied him up inside, and Benson down on strikes. So Van Wy retires the first two hitters here in the home eighth. And that'll bring up Spencer Steer, who homered in the sixth, 1-for-4.
1: Make short order of it as well. Only six pitches needed to get these first two outs.
0: Van Wy delivers. And there's a strike on the outside corner with a breaking ball, nothing and one. And that's another strike on the outside corner. It's quickly 0-2 to Steer. Six of Van Wy's seven pitches have been strikes. Reds lead 5-0. 0-2. And that's flared in the center. Shallow. Matthews waiting for it. Puts it away. And it's a 1-2-3 inning for Logan Van Wy. And we go to the ninth inning in Cincinnati. Reds 5, Astros nothing.
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0: Reds with a 5-0 lead over the Astros as we go to the ninth inning. And Graham Ashcraft on to try and get the final three outs for Cincinnati. This is his 20th appearance, most in the National League. 1.83 ERA and a save. 19 and two-thirds innings, 13 hits, 12 walks, and 22 strikeouts for Ashcraft, who looked pretty dominant in a 1-2-3 eighth inning last night with a couple of strikeouts. Top third of the order, Altuve, Alvarez, and Paredes do up for the Astros. Altuve 1-for-3 with a single. Pitch on the way, and that is over for a strike. Just three hits for the Astros today, all singles. Four base runners total. Also a walk mixed in there. Just not much doing at all for the Astros offense. 0-1, swing and a miss, big cut at a slider away, and it's nothing at two.
1: And those singles all scattered out as well. Yeah, had a hit in the first, a hit in the third, a hit in the sixth.
0: Astros have not gotten a runner in the scoring position today. The 0-2. And Altuve pokes at it, and leaping Ashcraft pops out of his glove, recovers, and throws out Altuve. Kind of snow cone in his glove, popped out, and was able to grab it back in the glove, and Altuve is the first out.
1: Yeah, Altuve had to reach for that just to make contact, and one hopper, and just a little bit of a jump on the mound from Ashcraft, and he's able to snare it, throw to first base.
0: Here's Alvarez 0-for-3 with three strikeouts. That was all.

0: against the starter, Andrew Abbott. First pitch, and Yordan takes one high for a ball. Astros have only been shut out one time this season. Pitch on the way, and that's in tight. It's two balls and no strikes, and that was on opening day. And they lost 3-0 to the Angels back on March 26. 2-0. Swing and a dribbler foul behind home. And it's 2-1. High socks for the right-hander Ashcraft delivers. And a bouncer foul off to the right over by Cincinnati's dugout.
1: You know, yesterday, only the three hits on top of the solo home run. That was the only run the Astros scored yesterday, but they only had three hits after that.
0: 2-2. Swing and a miss. Chased a breaking ball up and away. Alvarez strikes out for the fourth time today. And the Astros are down to their final out. Isak Paredes will stand in. 1-for-3. Flight out to deep right, to deep left his last time up. Also has a single. Pitch on the way. And that is breaking ball strike, 0-1. One strike pitch. And that is another strike with another breaking ball on the outer edge. And the Astros are down to their final strike. Fans get to their feet. And Cincinnati, the 0-2. And that is off the outside corner. And it's going to be challenged by the catcher.
2: Cole's ball, the catcher has challenged.
0: And it's going to stay a ball. Might as well use the challenge you have it. And, yeah, it's definitely outside.
2: Pitch was a ball. Cincinnati has one challenge.
1: Just in case, certainly worth a try.
0: Yeah. Can't take him with you.
3: That's right.
0: Ashcraft had taken a couple of steps off the mound. He thought the game was over. It's a 1-2 count. Pitch to Paredes. Swing and a miss. Struck him out on a pitch in the dirt. And that is the ball game. Cincinnati Reds blank the Astros, holding them to just three hits. As the Reds take 2 out of 3 in the series, winning today 5-0. We'll be back with the Gallery Furniture postgame show after this.
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0: Astros fall in Cincinnati 5-0. Reds 5 runs, 9 hits, no errors, 9 left on. Astros no runs, 3 hits, no errors, 3 left on. Andrew Abbott 2-2 with the win for the Reds. Kaiwei Tang 1-3 with the loss for the Astros. Time of game 2 hours and 27 minutes, played in front of 23,980 at Great American Ballpark in Cincinnati, Ohio, where the game time temperature was 68 degrees. Reds take 2 out of 3 in the series as they improve to 22-19 on the year. The Astros fall to 16-25. We'll be back with more of the Gallery Furniture postgame show after this.
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0: Astros fall to Cincinnati today 5-0. And the Reds got, as it turned out, the runs they would need in the fourth. It was Kaiwei Tang on the mound, the opener. He had gone the first three innings, had a season-high pitch count, came back out for the fourth. Ellie De La Cruz led it off. He singled. Sal Stewart followed with a double to right center. And then J.J. Blade with a two-run triple to right to score De La Cruz and Stewart. Made it 2-0 Reds. Tyler Stevenson then singled to right to bring in Blade. It was 3-0 Cincinnati. That would be all for Tang as A.J. Bluebaugh came in. And staying unable to get an out among the four batters he faced in the fourth inning. Reds would pick up another run in the fifth. It was Cody Bolton on the mound. He gave up a leadoff hit to Ellie De La Cruz, struck out Sal Stewart, but then walked J.J. Blade, and then struck out Tyler Stevenson, but then walked Blake Dunn. That loaded the bases, and then Matt McClain drew a walk. That brought home De La Cruz, and that made it 4-0 Reds. Reds would get another in the sixth. Bolton still on the hill with one out. Spencer Steer took him deep to left field, the only home run hit by the Reds in this series. And that made it 5-0 Cincinnati. Not much to talk about with the Astros offense. Just 4 base runners, 3 hits and a walk. And no runners in scoring position today. Andrew Abbott, 6 scoreless. And for the second straight day, the Reds bullpen with 3 perfect innings. Today was T.J. Antone, Sam Maul, and Graham Ashcraft doing the work for the Reds as Cincinnati wins the series, taking the rubber game from the Astros 5-0. Make sure you stay tuned for the 10th inning show with Chris Gordy on KBME 790 immediately following our game coverage. Kevin Eschenfelder with a look around the majors as the Gallery Furniture postgame show continues after this.
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0: Well, back here in Cincinnati, Astros fall 5-0. Let's take a look around the scoreboard. 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We start in South Florida, where the Fish got a 3-run bottom of the 8th inning to beat the Nationals 5-2. The A's were trying to get to 4 games over 500 for the first time since 2022. It's not going to happen, though. Orioles beat the A's at Oriole Park at Camden Yards 2-1, the final score. Tampa Bay beats Boston 4-1 at Fenway. Phillies shut out the Rockies 6-0. Kyle Schwarber hit his 15th home run of the season. Brandon Marsh goes 4-for-4. The Angels beat the Blue Jays 6-1. Jose Soriano, his 6th win in his ERA now, 1.66. Game still in progress, top of the 9th inning. Twins on top of the Guardians, 5-4. Mariners in the bottom of the 8th in the south side of Chicago lead the White Sox 1-0. Brewers, they've won 3 straight. They're going for the sweep, but it is tied right now with the New York Yankees, 3-3 in the 7th. Also 7th inning in Arlington, Jacob DeGrom working on a gem. 3-hit shutout right now as the Rangers lead the Cubs 1-0. Pittsburgh and San Francisco just getting underway. The Buccos with a run in the first inning to lead at San Fran 1-0. Mets in Arizona just underway, scoreless. Same for St. Louis and San Diego, as well as Atlanta and Los Angeles in the first inning. In the night game tonight, Tigers in Kansas City to take on the Royals. Detroit has lost 5 straight. Get some final words. Robert Ford will wrap things up from Cincinnati in just a moment.
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0: Astros head home tomorrow to start a seven-game homestand. Play the first of four tomorrow night against the Seattle Mariners. Peter Lambert, 2-2, 2.42 ERA, will start for the Astros against George Kirby, 4-2, a 2.94 ERA for Seattle. That's a 7:10 first pitch. We'll be on the air with Astro Launch beginning at 6:40 on the Houston Astros radio network. 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I'd like to thank all who made today's broadcast possible. Our studio producer is Josh C. Our producer engineer is Dave Abbott. For Kevin Eschenfelder, I'm Robert Ford saying so long. Once again, the final score from Great American Ballpark. Cincinnati Reds 5, Houston Astros nothing.
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8: Yeah, we're going no highlight. That's what you get when you get blanked by the Cincinnati Reds 5-0. There were no highlights today. Welcome into the Astros 10th inning show here on Sports Talk 790. Astros fall to the Reds today, 5-0. They dropped the series 2 out of 3 in Cincinnati, and the Astros have now lost 4 of their last 6 games, 4 of their last 5 series, and they're 16-25 on the season. I look around the room and I start pointing fingers and I go, who's to blame? You're to blame. The answer is you, everyone. This is as abysmal as a side. I mean, look, Dana Brown can give us the, we've been here before. Oh, we're just not healthy. We're banged up, all this stuff. But there is no excuse for going out there and getting shut down by Andrew freaking Abbott. A left-hander out of Virginia that just absolutely shut your behind down today. 3 hits on the day, all singles, and 1 walk. I mean, I'm sorry, I'm trying to think of who's like stud pitcher. Was Nolan Ryan on the mound today? Did I miss that? Just absolutely abysmal. And look, I mean, last night I thought, you know, Arrigetti pitched well enough for you to win, but the bats kind of went cold. You went, all right, well, surely they'll rebound on Sunday. But I mean, when you looked at the lineup, you kind of had an idea where the bottom of the order is Bryce Matthews, Zach Cole, Nick Allen, and Cesar Salazar. Yeah. No, I mean, that is a Sugarland Space Cowboys bottom of the order if I've ever seen one. Let me give you the phone number if you guys want to get in here. Phone lines are open, 713-212-5790, 713-212-5790. We got a lot we got to get to, but let's just start here. Just 4 base runners all day for the Astros, 3 hits and a walk. This on the heels of yesterday when you had just 4 hits and 1 run scored. And what's so stupid about it is Friday night, you look like a playoff team. Mike Burrows pitched lights out. The bats were awesome. You scored 10 runs in Friday night's win. And then you proceed to score 1 run over the next 18 innings. I mean, it's just this. The more this continues to happen, Like, again, first few weeks I'm willing to give you, all right, they're banged up. All right, hey, it was a bad series. All right, it's this. Man, we start to turn this calendar to mid-May, and we're almost into June. Like, the excuses are out the window. Like, it's you're just a bad ball club. That's what it is. Bad baseball team. And what's so stupid about it is the offensive numbers are still through the roof. The offensive numbers look awesome. But it just goes to show you numbers don't tell the whole story. Because on Friday night, they have a million hits and a million runs scored. And then you do nothing on Saturday or Sunday. But you come out of the weekend and look at the numbers and go, man, good offensive numbers. Yeah, not Saturday and Sunday. And so now the Astros, you have lost four of your last six games. You are 16-25 overall, way below 500. I remember doing this two seasons ago where we were like, the march back to 500. And they dug themselves a big hole then. Don't get me wrong. But you really want to tempt fate and keep doing this and keep having to dig yourself out of, 10 games below 500 holes? You're not going to be able to consistently keep doing that. You're not a good enough team to do that. And so now you look at it, and you've lost four of your last five series. That means you dropped two out of three. I mean, you're never going to dig out of your hole if you keep losing two out of three. The hole keeps getting deeper. And it's wild when you look at this season. I know it's still a young season, but to think back on April 1st, you had won five in a row. You lost your first two to start the season. You won five in a row. And then you very quickly went on an eight-game losing streak. And then we were like, whoa, what the hell happened? And again, starting pitching has been a problem for you. Now, I will say I thought Tang did his best today. Look, Tang gave you three shutout innings. As soon as I saw the tweet from, I think it was Matthew Kawahara of the Chronicle, tweets out, yeah, it looks like the Astros are going to send Kaiwei Tang back out for the fourth inning. And I think it was like going to be his most pitches he's thrown a game all season. I was like, that's not a good idea. But again, this is the bind you're in with pitching these bullpen games. And Tang, who had been lights out for the first three innings, suddenly in the fourth, De La Cruz singles, Stewart doubles, Blade triples, Stevenson singles, and suddenly you're in a 3-0 hole. AJ Blue Ball came in and did a good job to stop the bleeding, although, he worked into, a bases-loaded jam. But you were just, you didn't score a run. So, the game was over right there. In fact, the play of the game presented by Moro Mechanical Cooling and Heating. I'm going to go with the Blade triple in the fourth. Made it 2-0. You lose. You couldn't score a run, let alone two, to try to tie this game. Your Astros player of the game brought to you by Hawkins Corporation at HawkinsCorp.com. We're going to go with, I was racking my brain looking at this game and going, who even deserves any praise today? We can go with one of the back-end bullpen arms, Jaden Murray or Logan Van Wy, but I guess I'll go Altuve, Paredes, and Salazar because they had all three of your hits today, all singles. Yordan Alvarez, MVP candidate Yordan Alvarez, who's been so awesome this year, goes and wears the golden sombrero today. Dude, what are we doing up there? 0-for-4 with four strikeouts. It's like one of those games where you look and go, Joe, maybe he needs a day off. Go take a seat. Did you try today? Did you see the pitches today? It's rough, man. It's rough to be an Astros fan right now. 713-212-5790 is the number if you want to get in here. 713-212-5790. Let's head out to the phone line, see what you guys are thinking. We'll start with Mark over in Cyprus. Mark, what's up, man?
5: Gordy, thank you so much for taking my call this evening or early evening. How can we outscore the opponent and still lose 2 out of 3? How? Wow. You know what I'm saying? I get it that we're a little inconsistent. I get it. But I'm not a big fan of starting a reliever guy. You know, I'm just not a big fan unless they're going to put him in the starting rotation at some point. But we need the back end of that bullpen moving forward. If we turn this thing around, I'm trying to stay as positive as I can. But man, you're tearing up the bullpen, and that's what's. And there's guys in AAA or AA that you might have a look at. Call them up now. Give them some innings. You know, these late call up. You know, in September. They take a peek at some of these guys. Let them go if we're going to be struggling right now. But I honestly think we're going to turn this thing around. But go with your starters. Let them go as long as they can. Hopefully, we get that offense clicking on a consistent basis. I'll hang up and I'll listen to what you have to say.
8: All right, thanks for the call, Mark. I mean, the tough part is, I mean, you lose Bennett Sousa, who didn't start the season. He was injured. You finally get him back out there. He's not good. And then he goes back on the IL over the weekend. And then you got to bring up Jaden Murray. I mean, it's like, you know, they brought up Logan Van Wy. They're kind of bringing these guys up from the minors. You know, I saw Ryan Weiss is getting the start today over in Sugar Land. I mean, hopefully he can figure some stuff out, but he's not been good here. Jason Alexander, man, as good as he was for you last season, he's been abysmal in his two appearances here. And so you're right. I mean, yeah, look, I'd love to go down and get some of your young up-and-coming arms, from the minors. The problem is those prospects are, you know, you have to add them to the 40-man. And it's like, so then who are you moving off? And it just gets into, you know, then it starts the clock on those guys. And they're trying to avoid those things and keep stocking up talent for the future and building guys for the future. And then, do you ruin a guy's confidence if you bring him up too soon and he goes out there and stinks up the joint? But again, like, I thought you were built with Blue Ball and Tang. I mean, I thought you were built enough to get through today's game. And again, I mean, it wasn't all that bad. I mean, this game was 3-0 into the fifth, 4-0 after that. And then Steer gets the home run off Bolton in the sixth to make it 5-0. But again, you didn't score a run, so it's not like it's not like we could just point to one moment in the game and go, "Oh, if you just would have done that differently." Yeah, this is frustrating. By the way, MLB Alerts likes to tell me hey, another dominant outing from Jacob deGrom over in Arlington today. He lowered his season ERA to 2.62. Shout out to the Texas Rangers, who are two games back of the A's for the division lead. The Astros are 5.5 back of the A's for the division lead. And again, if you guys want to get in here, 713-212-5790, we can take more of your calls. 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Like I said, we're going to give it to Jaden Murray and Logan Van Wy with two shutout innings. Not that it mattered much. But I'm going to tell you guys this. Again, we are heading into mid-May. End of this week will be mid-May. We heard Jeremy Pena is likely to start his rehab stint sometime in the middle of this week. And the expectation is he'll be back next week. Like, meaning a week from today, maybe. So that's good. So you hope to get Jeremy Pena back and maybe level out this lineup, make it a little bit more consistent. Again, it's hard. It's crazy because Jordan's having an awesome season. Christian Walker's having a great season overall. Isak Paredes was starting to up his batting average, starting to get back up. But again, like, all those numbers, you can't say anything about them after a weekend like this where you scored 10 runs on Friday and then one run the next 18. But here's another one. I have a lot of just little things that are just angering me. The Mauricio Dubon thing. And again, I'm not going to act like Mauricio Dubon is the next coming of Shohei Ohtani or something, but Dubon was a nice utility player for you. I get it. He didn't hit for average, but he did the little things. He was really strong defensively, and you kicked him to the curb because you didn't want to pay him $6 million. And you were up against the luxury tax and all that kind of stuff. But you go get Nick Allen, who the poor guy has never hit a day in his life. I mean, honestly, you and I would have better success at the plate than Nick Allen. Seems like a nice guy. He's pretty good defensively, but an absolute dud at the plate. He's batting .219 on the season. I mean, starting him at shortstop, you're putting him at shortstop knowing you're getting no hits today. You'll be lucky if he gets a walk, and you'll have pretty good defense. But it's like, how do you stack the bottom of your lineup with Bryce Matthews, Zach Cole, Nick Allen, and Cesar Salazar? Like, you look at that, that's just a black hole of dudes who can't hit. Now, give Zach Cole a little bit of credit. He's had a couple hits since he's been up here this time around. And Bryce Matthews, it just, you know, the struggles, or he's batting .212 now. I mean, Cam Smith is batting .212. Outside of Zach Cole, your 1, 2, 3, 4, the other four guys in the bottom of your order are all batting .219 or worse. I get batting averages and everything, but it's like, then you're turning around and staring at Altuve, Yordan Paredes, and Christian Walker and going, top of the order, guys. Y'all better produce. Y'all better score some runs, because we know the rest of this lineup is doing it. 713-212-5798. But anyway, the point I was making is Dubon is having a really nice season for Atlanta. He's batting .273. He's driven in 20 runs. He's got a 746 OPS. It's not all-star numbers, but I talked to my buddy who's a big Braves fan. They are loving Dubon. He made a stellar defensive play a couple days ago. He ran into the wall in Colorado to make an incredible catch. They are loving him through 38 games played so far for the Braves. And by the way, if you haven't checked, the Braves are 27-13. Mauricio Dubon is praising the Lord that he was traded to from the 16-25 Astros to the 27-whatever Atlanta Braves, where he's on a playoff team right now. And he's contributing and playing very well. Again, I just look at that as like, I get it's a numbers game, but come on. The luxury tax, $6 million for Dubon. You should have just paid him. He was a valuable player to have. And I get you were staring down, it's a loaded infield. Well, I kept saying that's going to fit. Those things figure itself out. And guess what? It figured itself out. Carlos Correa, dunzo for the season. Hang it up. Hey, that fixed your loaded infield problem. But the thing about Dubon is he could play outfield too. He could be filling in some of those spots out there instead of having to lean on Bryce Matthews and Zach Cole and all those guys constantly going out there. But Nick Allen, I mean, yes, he's a utility guy, but just an infielder. So you downgraded there. I mean, there's so many things with this team that we look at over the last 2 years and go, well, you downgraded there. You downgraded there. You downgraded there. And then we stop and look up and go, man, why is this team not as good as we thought they'd be? It's like, well, you continuously downgraded in so many different areas. I mean, luckily Christian Vasquez is doing what he's doing at catcher, because, you know, it's like you let Victor Caratini walk, who was your best hitting catcher. And, you know, Yonder Diaz on the IL, seems like he ain't coming back anytime soon. So Cesar Salazar going to get an opportunity on days when you can't, you know, can't catch Vasquez every game. 713-212-57. Let's get Kelly in Spring in here. Kelly, what's up?
9: Hey, good afternoon. Enjoying your show. You know, it seems like the Astros are ill-prepared every time they take the field. You know, we have a lot of injuries to our pitchers, but our pitchers can't throw strikes. So what's the common denominator? I believe it's Josh Miller and the pitching staff. What happened when we got rid of Alex Cintron from last year and previous years? All of a sudden, we're hitting the cover off the ball. Our managers and coaches need to prepare the players every single game, and it just seems like they're more prepared for an HEB commercial than they are to play a baseball game. And I'm wondering if they need to up Jose Altuve's Adderall dose. Because he seems to be just kind of everywhere, whether he's on the bases or at the plate. There just doesn't seem to be the focus and discipline that there should be.
8: Yeah, thanks for the call, Kelly. I mean, look, there's a lot of blame to go around. I will tell you this. I mean, they prepare very well. I mean, they just do. I mean, here's the other part. You know, if we want to start pointing fingers at Josh Miller and the pitching staff now, okay, well, he's been with the Astros since 2019. What about that 22 World Series champion team where the pitching was outstanding? They must have done something around, right? It wasn't just the starting pitching. It was the bullpen, too, was fantastic that year. Again, I get, you know, look, we wanted the hitting coaches fired for the last 2 years. They make some changes there. Yeah, the team overall is hitting better. Not today, not yesterday, but on the season they have. And that's great. So, look, I don't think, you know, I've been a big supporter of Joe Espada. I think he's a great human being. He's a great person. If you ever talk to the guy, I mean, he's a great human being, and he cares. He gives a damn. He's trying his butt off out there. He's trying to do his best with what he has. I think the reality, though, is at the end of the day, this team is not talented enough. They're certainly playing under what they could be doing, right? I mean, I think like at best, fully healthy and everything is going your way, this is probably just a wild card team. And so that's where I look at this week, guys. This is a monumental homestand starting tomorrow. And I hate to put that kind of pressure on him in mid-May, because I get it, it's mid-May. You got a whole season to go still. But you got 4 against Seattle and 3 against the Rangers. If you go 1-6 or 2-5 in these 7, I could see Jim Crane pulling the trigger and making some massive changes. Because if you go 1-6 or 2-5 in this homestand, that will mean you have dug yourself over 10 games below 500. That will mean the Rangers and Mariners have engorged that gap in the division. And this thing could get really ugly really fast. So I think this is whatever they got to do, come back home, wear your lucky socks, do whatever kind of superstitious thing you need to do. But I'm just telling you guys, this is a monumental homestand starting tomorrow. God forbid you lose 3 out of 4 against Seattle and get swept by the Rangers, whatever, or even lose 2 out of 3, and you go 1-6 or 2-5 this week. I mean, that would be what? You'd be 17-28. I don't know, whatever the math is. Like you'd be over 10 games below 500. This thing would be really ugly. And even then, like, I don't even know if, okay, we need to fire Joe Espada. I mean, I don't know what that does to the club. I mean, you want to give Omar Lopez a shot? Great. But, like, I just don't know if suddenly the team's going to start playing winning baseball because you make a manager change. Like, I don't know if lineup construction, in-game adjustments, what bullpen arms you're going to. I think Joe Espada is doing the best with what he has. I don't know if it would immediately get better. Look, go back and look at in recent years when teams have made manager changes a month into the season or whatever. Sometimes those managers just straight up stink. I mean, we heard in Boston, Alex Cora, the players were saying it was like the tension was out of the room after he was let go. The players love Joe. It's a thing where they don't like him and, you know, it's whatever. It's not a bad locker room at all or clubhouse. I mean, it's great. Everybody's coming in with a positive attitude every day. It's just like I said, at the end of the day, I think they're just not good enough. You're playing too many young, inexperienced guys at the big league level. And I think it's unfair to keep looking at Altuve, Yordan, Paredes, and Christian Walker and saying, you guys have to carry this team. I mean, at the end of the day, it's what they have to do. And again, overall, they've been good. Overall, Yordan and Christian Walker are having great seasons. But it's like, we're going to rely on the top four guys every night to, you guys better score 3, 4, 5 runs. Because the pitching staff's not strong enough to keep the other team off the scoreboard. And, you know, we're going to keep losing 2 out of 3, 2 out of 3 if you guys don't show up every night. And that's what's been happening. That's why you've lost 4 of your last 5 series. And again, you keep losing 2 out of 3, 2 out of 3, 2 out of 3. You will never dig out of that hole. That hole just keeps getting deeper and deeper. Let's get Logan in here, and then we'll grab our top of the hour break. Logan, what's up, man? Welcome in.
10: Hey, guy. I just something I've noticed that, especially just for today, and of course, other day, they were more free swinging today. They've been too selective, from what I've seen. They've been way too selective in their pitch, in the pitches they're going for there for a long time. They were looking for certain pitches instead of swinging at the good ones, and then they're getting now they're getting desperate. They were really free swinging today, and they're getting desperate, and so they're noticing the pressure, which is normal. But I don't think that when I think the biggest mistake they made was to get rid of Dubon, because he had the experience that these other guys don't. And you're right, it looks like a triple-A team out there right now, except for a few players. But they're getting desperate. They're not reading the pitches very well. And some days they're out there free swinging, and some days they're being way too selective. That's why I've said it reminds me of being manic. I mean, they just, from one day to the next, it's Dr. Jekyll and Mr. Hyde, and that's what they are. And
8: how do you explain the Friday night game, Logan? I mean, they scored 10 runs. They look like, you know, 13 hits. They were one of the best swinging teams out there.
10: Well, who and that game, how many players were different? I don't want to hold you up here, but what were the different players that played other than today?
8: Yeah, I mean,
10: on Friday?
8: You still had Altuve and Yordan and Paredes and Walker and Cam Smith. I mean, the only Dick Allen started short. The only difference was you had Vasquez behind home plate. You had DiCenzo in left field. I mean, it was still pretty similar to today's lineup.
10: Well, that I rest my case. So, yeah, they've got to come out of it. And I think when they get some pitching back, I think that has a little bit to do with it. In the back of their mind, subconsciously, they know that Abreu has not been getting the job done. And, you know, there's been years where times when you can fluff it off and pat a guy on the back for having a bad game, but there's only so many pats left, and they're kind of, I hate to say it, but I don't think they're giving up. But as you were talking just now about Alvarez today, I mean, he just looked pathetic at the plate. So hopefully they'll come out of it when they get a little pitching back, and maybe that'll boost their confidence, and then you go up a little bit.
8: I got you, Logan. Thanks for the call, man. I appreciate it. 713-212-5790 if you want to get in here. Yeah, Yordan Alvarez wearing the golden sombrero today. Not what you want to see out of your MVP candidate on the season. But let's see, let's grab our top of the hour break. When we come back, we'll get to more of you guys on the phone lines. 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
2: 2-2. Swing and a miss. Chased a breaking ball up and away. Alvarez strikes out for the fourth time today. And the Astros are down to their final out.
3: Yeah, that was Yordan Alvarez wearing the golden sombrero today. 0 for 4 with 4 strikeouts. And your Astros fall to the Reds 5-0. And they drop the series after winning game one of the series 10-0 on Friday night behind a stellar outing from Mike Burrows. Spencer Arrighetti was good, not great yesterday. I mean, he was good. Gave you a chance to win, but you lost that one 3-1. You can only score one run. And then today, you scored 0 runs. I'll tell you guys this. There was a stat in baseball. You lose 100% of the games you score 0 runs in. So, I just don't know. Talk about Jekyll and Hyde. How do you score 10 runs on Friday night and then score one run over the next 18 innings? Just absolutely crazy. But I mentioned before the break, it is a very important homestand coming up. Look, this would be one thing. In a few weeks, you're playing you have a homestand with Milwaukee and Pittsburgh. Like, if it were that starting tomorrow, I'd be like, yeah, whatever. You know, it's some teams from the NL. You try to take 2 out of 3. We'll see what you can do. You try to dig out of this hole. But this homestand is all divisional games, so they're like twice as important. And even more so against Seattle, because you already went to Seattle a few weeks ago and got swept in a 4-game series there. I mean, that's what's crazy is, like, you would have to sweep this 4-game homestand against Seattle just to be even with them on the season head-to-head. So, again, like, this is just, you're going to have to dig deep, man. You're going to have to dig really deep this homestand and find a way to win. Now, again, that could be a 4-3 homestand. I would take that. That would mean probably taking 3 out of 4 against Seattle and 2 out of 3 against Texas, right? Or no, that anyway, you get what I'm saying. You split a 4-gamer with Seattle, you take 2 out of 3 against the Rangers. However you want to do it, but check out some of the names you are going to see pitching-wise in this series. It starts tomorrow with George Kirby. And then it is Brian Wu with a 4.02 ERA on the season. Then it is Bryce Miller. Then it is Castillo. Now, Castillo's numbers are not good, so that maybe Thursday's your best chance there. Then into the Rangers, you get Jack Leiter, 45 ERA. He's kind of okay. Jacob DeGrom, who we mentioned, 2-2 with a 3.11 ERA. He's been really good. Jacob DeGrom is slated to go Saturday. And then a week from today, Nathan Eovaldi, who is 4-4 with a 4.15 ERA, but we know historically he has just done really well against you. So anyway, point being, you're going to see 7 legit pitchers this coming week. And you're going with the likes of Peter Lambert tomorrow. Now, I will say Peter Lambert has been a nice find for you this season. 2-2 with a 2.42 ERA. Went 7 shutout innings against the Dodgers last Tuesday, so that was great. Also went 6 shutout innings against Cleveland, 2 starts before that. So Peter Lambert's been a nice find so far. You know, again, he's going against George Kirby, who is 4-2 with a 2.94 ERA. So it's going to be a tough go tomorrow. And then Tuesday, you go with Lance McCullers, who had the fingernail, the blister, whatever it was. He gave up 6 earned to the Dodgers on Wednesday. And then you look at his previous starts before that. 3 runs to Baltimore, 5 runs to the Yankees, 4 runs to the Cardinals, 6 runs to the Mariners last time he saw them. Don't feel good about that one. Mike Burrows, who's been a little bit of a disappointment so far this year, again, coming off his best start of the season, so you hope he can build off of that. Then you go Arrighetti on Thursday, most likely. Feel good about him. I take that back. I'm sorry. I'm reading the ESPN thing. This is where I always get into trouble when I read this, because they're always wrong. We already know Tatsuya Amai is going to go Tuesday. So anyway, push all that back. So Amai will go Tuesday, probably push back McCullers.

0: We'll find out McCullers' status. I mean, they haven't even really said. Like, is he? They might even skip a start for him. I don't know. We'll see what they end up doing. But then you got Burrows and you get Aaron Giddey. So, yeah. And look, you just cross your fingers on him. If I'm Josh Miller, I'm telling him, dude, throw strikes. I don't care if they tattoo you. I don't care if you're giving up hits left and right. Throw strikes. I cannot deal with a game with six walks or, you know, just a bunch of free passes. And if I'm the Mariners, I go up there with the MO, don't swing. Make him throw you strikes. But we'll cross that bridge when we get there. That's your Astros Look Ahead presented by Marshall Stevenson Elevator. Let's get to your post-game clubhouse audio brought to you by McCarum Injury Lawyers. Let's hear from the manager, Joe Espada, following today's tough loss.
1: Yeah, they did exactly that. They did a nice job executing their pitches. Just kind of kept us away from our strategy, which is, you know, we force them to come in the zone, take pitches. You know, we just didn't do a very good job of that the last 2 days. But we got to get back to do what we do best, which is we got to make them work. We got to control the at-bats. We got to pass the baton. We, you know, the last 2 days, that was not the offense that we've been able to deploy early in the season. But again, quick, you know, we got to turn this one behind us. We got an important series ahead of us.
2: Tang for three innings, really good. Right. Just ran into trouble there.
1: Yeah, and, you know, Blueback came in and did a nice job just keeping us in the game. But yeah, he did look good. His stuff was up. Even if velo was up from his previous start, he maintained his velocity throughout the start. Executed his off-speed pitches very well. I thought he threw the ball well.
3: Was Abbott doing anything specific that you saw just to kind of keep you guys off balance?
1: It was just execution. The fastball, you know, started nailing the breaking ball, which is kind of being consistent for him so far this season, but he was able to get it in there for strikes more often in this outing. And we just kind of expand a little bit. And we were not patient enough to get our pitches. It's a quick fix. I've seen our offense just, you know, do a good job just fixing those things and getting locked in again.
2: Is that what you were kind of looking for from Tang? Did you have an idea of, like, how far...
1: Yeah,
2: how deep you might go.
1: Yeah, well, you know, we're trying to see how if we could get him through a certain amount of innings, right? But it's going to take some more outings for him to get him to throw that, you know, 70, 80 pitch mark if we want to go that far. But I thought today the way he threw the ball today was better than his outing when he started in Baltimore.
3: He was about 9 pitches beyond his previous season high. Just what was kind of the thought process?
1: Trying to get him to that number. We want to keep him in the rotation and consider him for the rotation. That was the whole plan, trying to get him up there to that number. But I thought he threw the ball really well.
2: Do you see kind of a light at the end of the tunnel for the rotation, just getting Imai back, Lance back in there
1: last
2: week?
1: And Tang throwing the ball well. Maybe that could be an option for us moving forward. We throw in better quality of strikes. Once we're ahead, we're executing our off-speed pitch better. It's just been much better performance from our overall our staff. We just got to build from that and continue to move forward and continue to encourage these guys just to pound the zone and give our offense an opportunity because it's a really good offense.
3: Were you looking for a little bit more length from Bolton? We were hoping that he would be able to get a little bit further.
1: Man, trying to piece it together, right? We have 10 more in a row. So I thought those guys came in and did a nice job, Murray and Ben Way. We got to get ready to come play tomorrow.
0: And again, manager Joe Espada, after the Astros fall to the Reds today 5-0, drop 2 out of 3 and lose the series. We're going to get to your post-game ALS standings brought to you by Greater Houston Radiation Oncology. But just look at the scoreboard. The Rangers win today 3-0. We told you that Jacob DeGrom just has absolutely been lights out so far this year. 2.62 ERA for him. The Angels stomped the Blue Jays 6-1. How did they do it? Jose Soriano, man. Remember on opening day, dude shut down the Astros? He is 6-2. With a 1.66 ERA. I mean, I get the Angels stink. They're right there with you in the standings, but That's wild. Jose Soriano's in Cy Young contention right now. That is insane. But, yeah, so that was the bad news. The good news, the Mariners lose to the White Sox 2-1 in Chicago. So you'll take that. And then the A's lose to the Orioles today 2-1. So two of the three teams ahead of you in the standings took losses today. So your AL West standings, A's at 21 and 19 lead the division. That's wild. I mean, you're two games above 500 and you're leading the AL West. The Rangers are two games back of them at 19 and 21. The Mariners 2.5 back of the Angels. And then the Astros and Angels now tied at 16 and 25 record-wise, both 5.5 back in the division. So that is where you are. Got a lot of space to dig yourself out of this. Let's get Chris and Kingwood in here before we wrap things up here on a Sunday. Chris, what you got, man?
4: Well, I've been following the Astros since they were called the Colt 45s, before they were the Astros. And, of course, I was just a very young kid then. But I don't know. I just spot up every time that he comes on the radio or is interviewed on TV or something, he talks in all these manager sound bites. Is that the way he leads the team? If that's the case, we need somebody else to lead the team. Understand with all the injuries and all that, that's hard to deal with. But to me, he just doesn't sound in control. I mean, he sounds, you know, this is what a manager says. This is what, they grinded today, but they didn't just, you know, we got to forget about today and go to tomorrow. And then tomorrow, yeah, I don't know. It's so lackadaisical the way he addresses things. That's just the way I see it. But I love the Astros. I've always been behind them. I'm still behind them, but I think they need a change. Dana Brown hasn't done much since he came here. And Joe Espada, I think, was not a great choice to follow Dusty Baker anyway.
0: All right, Chris, thanks for the call, man. All right, thanks, dude. I will tell you this. I mean, I mean, we get this every now and then. People want the old school rah-rah, guy's going to go in there and throw a chair across the room and go, this is unacceptable. You know, the Tony La Russa thing. Like, there's a reason why Tony La Russa ended up basically being forced to retire. I mean, it's like the game changed. What do we see now more than ever? It's players' managers. It's guys that the players like and, you know, almost, I don't want to say their friend, but, you know, it's like they're cool with them. It's open door policy. They know they can go to them with anything. And a guy that you want to root for and is easy to play for and that sort of thing. That's kind of where the dynamic of baseball's changed the last 20 years. Because it used to be, your Joe Girardi, your Tony La Russa, your guy who's going to go in there and chew these guys' asses out, you know, like really set some fire under them. It's not really like that anymore. I mean, you're at this level, you're a pro, you're expected to go play like a professional. All the information, all the data you could ever want is at your hands, scouting reports, everything. The manager's setting the lineup and, you know, giving you a little vote of confidence. Hey, I got you. If you're having a bad day, let me pick you up, all that kind of stuff. I mean, that's what the modern day MLB manager is now. So, Joe Espada checks all those boxes. It's just, The only thing that has not happened for Joe since he's been here has been the results. Again, his first year, they get the ball card, lose at home to the Tigers. And then last year, year two, massive, you know, injuries all over the place. And yet still played great baseball down the stretch and lost out on a playoff spot by one game. And I think we can look back on last season and say, hands down, if that team had been a little bit more healthy, they absolutely would have been a playoff team. But now, unfortunately, here we sit, another year of massive injuries. And it's just, and again, you know, whether it's Joe Espada's fault or not, I think results matter. And I think Jim Crane last year says, Dana, Joe, look, I'm not happy we missed the playoffs, but you get a bit, you get a little bit of a pass because of, you know, because of all the injuries. Well, now here we are again, another year of massive injuries. So at what point for Jim Crane do you sit back and go, oh, guys, at the end of the day, it's on y'all to field a, or at least look at Dana and say, at the end of the day, man, we, what are we doing here? Like, we, training staff, all this, we need a healthy team. And again, it's a results-oriented business. And this season is going sideways again after, what was it, 7 straight years of an ALCS appearance? And now you're potentially talking about 3 straight years of, you know, either missing the playoffs or not getting out of the wild card round. Yeah, I mean, again, if you decide that that's enough to make a decision on Joe's future or Dana's future, I totally get it. But again, it's very early this season. If Jim Crane wants to buy into the, you know, if they're selling him on, you know, Jim, if we just get healthy, if we can just get healthy, we get Hunter Brown back, we get Christian Javier back, and we got Tatsuya Mai starts pitching like we thought he would, and, you know, Jeremy Pena gets back in this lineup, and we got Pena and Altuve and Yordan, Christian Walker and Paredes. This team's really going to start to turn the corner and start winning some series. Again, I'm not saying that's not a bad, that's not a bad thing, but we shall see. Again, massive week starting ahead with the Mariners and Rangers coming to town. This is a massive week for the Astros. This could, you know, like I said, this could be the start of, hey, they're starting to dig their way out of this. This could also be, man, they dug themselves an even bigger hole, and I don't know how they're getting out of it. So we shall see. We'll leave it there. That's going to do it for this edition of the 10th Inning Show. Appreciate you guys for listening and calling in. For Josh C., I'm Chris Gordy. We'll talk to you back live and local tomorrow morning, 6 a.m., the morning drive with Dan and Cole. We'll get you started right here on your home for Astros Baseball Sports Talk 790. But for now, have a great Sunday, everybody. We'll talk to you guys tomorrow morning.
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5: The News Radio 740 KTRH forecast. Thunderstorms are possible, especially late night. Some could be severe with strong winds and large hail. The low 70, then clouds the rest of the night, turning partly cloudy Monday afternoon with a high of 83.
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0: over the Sixers, who are about to be 86 from the playoffs, under 9 minutes to go in that one. He's the All-Pro. I'm Dan Beyer. And now it's time for...
1: Crazy.
2: And now it's time for...
1: Absolutely. It's not going to be pretty.
2: According to Monsi.
3: I love it.
0: With Monsi Bolaños. For the most part.
3: For the most part.
0: Today.
2: According to Monsi.
0: Not everyone has common sense.
3: Yeah, I thought it was common sense. You know the expression, people who live in glass houses shouldn't throw stones. I thought that was common sense, but apparently it's not for everybody. And I'm specifically talking about Dave Portnoy. Did I say his name right? I'm not even sure. But this dude is a cuckoo bird. He wanted to talk smack on Justin Herbert being in that music video with his girlfriend, Madison Beer. What's her name?
0: Yeah.
3: Whatever. Okay, this is what he said. Call me crazy, but I like my coaches and quarterbacks concentrating on the weight room and studying game tape rather than making steamy music videos. But maybe that's why we have 6 rings and we're in the Super Bowl last year and the Chargers can't win a playoff game. Okay, papi, so hold on. So should we talk? You mean your Patriots that are known as cheaters? Like if everybody, okay, cheaters constantly. Who's your head coach right now? I will just leave it at that. Maybe he's making steamy music videos as well. So you should think about that. What are you talking about, the Super Bowl team that went into the fourth quarter this past year against the Seahawks 19-0? Because that was the score going into the fourth quarter. Who needs to go into the weight room? Maybe your O-line. What did Will Campbell do in that game? Absolutely nothing. And your quarterback was sacked 6 times in the most important game of the year. I thought it was common sense to not do this. But this guy wants to come over here and get upset. He must not know how filming works. You know, Carrie? Mm-hmm. Like, this maybe didn't happen right now. In fact, maybe they were filming it during the Super Bowl because it was so boring because your Patriots couldn't do anything. And now it came out because now it's done and edited. And you know what? You're just jealous that you don't have a life like Justin Herbert. Don't touch my quarterback. I don't know who this guy is, and I never want to see him again.
4: I was just about to ask, who do you root for, Monty?
3: The Chargers.
5: Wow. You hit him with, I don't even know who he is.
0: And I was surprised because Portnoy's a Michigan man, and he would take a shot at the Chargers with Jim Harbaugh as their head coach. He was taking a shot at Harbaugh's quarterback. Surprising.
3: Cuckoo bird.
4: Yeah, that's crazy. A lot of people do get up in arms about the guys filming something. I'm like, this is off season.
3: Mind your business.
4: Yeah.
3: Mind your business. 100%. Worry about your coach.
2: According to Monse.
4: FIFA's got some jokes.
3: Yo, FIFA. I didn't know FIFA had comedians, guys. I had no idea about this. World Cup is almost here. They have hospitality packages at Costco if you want to go to a game. They're hilarious. Hilarious. One match, round of 16, 2 tickets. $4,750. No. They're super funny. It gets funnier, you guys. Maybe you think it comes with a hotel or travel. No. It is just the ticket. Do you want to go to 4 matches? Maybe a quarterfinals match? $21,950 for 2 tickets.
6: No, you would not.
3: I'm confused. Who is this for exactly? Who are the people that are supposed to go to these games? Because it seems like you're bringing in influencers who, when you say pitch, they're going to think it's baseball. So I don't understand like what we're doing, who this is for, but it is not for soccer fans, and you are going to have to bring these prices way down, my guy. Nobody's going to put this on a card.
5: I saw the president, Gianni Infantino, saying, oh, yeah, it's priced to the American market. Maybe if you're like looking at like, maybe this is why Ticketmaster or Live Nation got taken to court or something. Maybe that's what he's talking about, but it's insane.
3: Cuckoo birds all around.
2: According to Monse.
3: Actually, it's according to Shay.
4: Ooh.
6: Whoa.
3: According to Shay, literally anywhere else.
7: The Lakers have a major problem, guys, and it's just not Luka being out. Austin Reeves is a really good player. Don't get me wrong. I'm not calling him bad right now. On a lot of teams, he's probably the number 2. He may even be the number 1. But what I'm trying to say right now is, on our team, he is neither. The Lakers' issue isn't offense, it's defense, guys. They gave up 33 in the third and 41 in the fourth quarter. That's why they lose games. That's why they're currently losing games, and that's why they will lose games. Luke is injured now, I get it. But if he keeps you alive offensively, because he's literally automatic, he's a robot. But that can't be the blueprint. We can't rely on Luka. The problem is when Luka and Reeves are both out there, it's brutal. Mm-hmm. They're going to hunt them down, and they just can't be out there. So what I'm trying to say is, you already have to hide Luka defensively. Now you're trying to hide 2 guys. And honestly, Reeves might be even worse than Luka. The Lakers have a major problem, and it's not just Luka being out.
4: Woo! Flames, Jay.
0: All right.
4: Flames, Jay.
0: Way to go out with some fire here on According to Monty. Shay's last day of Mother's Day. And did you all do your homework? I hope so. I hope you did. We have NFL schedule predictions next on Fox Sports Sunday.
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3: The New York Knicks are 4 minutes away from punching their ticket to the Eastern Conference Finals. They currently lead the 76ers 136-101. All five of New York starters ended in double digits. Miles McBride was the leading scorer of the game with 25 points. Joel Embiid with 24 points for Philadelphia. Still to come, it's the Timberwolves and the Spurs with tip-off at 7:30 Eastern time, where San Antonio leads the series 2-1. When it comes to the NBA draft lottery, the Wizards are on the clock. They got the first overall pick. Jazz with the second pick. Grizzlies coming in at number three, and the Bulls get the fourth overall pick. In baseball, the Pirates and the Giants are tied at 4 apiece, top of the seventh inning. Braves are blanking the Dodgers in LA 5-0, bottom of the eighth inning. Diamondbacks lead the Mets 5-1 after 7 innings. And in golf at the Truist Championship, Christopher Ray Tan is in the lead at 15 under par overall. I'm Monsi Bolaños.